0: Just you're in the water now or near the water?
1: Not yet. Just about.
2: Yeah, in the olden days, this used to be called dead air.
0: It is.
2: In the radio business.
0: Still is.
3: my,

0: Steve.
1: I know I didn't have you on speakerphone.
2: Oh.
1: All right.
2: Operator.
1: Going in the water.
2: You going in the water.
1: Okay. This
2: will be good. All right. Hear him sloshing around out there.
1: You ain't going to hear me slosh because of the waves. I'm in the edge of the water.
2: All right. Listen to him. We're getting it.
0: Oh, yeah. We can hear it.
2: Oh, we're getting it. Yeah.
1: They're not too bad this morning.
0: Oh, yeah. There you go, Steve.
2: No, I got it good now.
0: Yeah, we can hear it good.
2: Yeah. Oh, yeah, it's coming in loud and clear.
3: Yeah, thanks, Steve. Quite the effort.
1: My pleasure.
2: Thank you, Steve. It was worth it. It was worth the wait. Thank you, sir, and be careful out there.
0: I'm going to go to work then the next year.
2: Yeah, right.
1: Ooh.
2: Hi. Thank you, Steve.
3: That's not you, really. Is that really you?
0: Yeah, that's me.
2: Steve Stokes in the water in Panama City. Let me see.
3: Wow.
2: Is that AI? It's AI.
3: Yeah.
2: Show the people watching on Facebook at least so you can see. Maybe. Is it Joyce in that? I haven't seen the message.
0: You okay, Steve?
2: Make sure you watch the send off. Yeah, Ben, I got it. Ben, and happy birthday, Ben. Ben says, happy birthday, Jack. Well, thank you. Happy birthday, Hannah. His better half, as they say. And I see the picture now from... he made you look better in that photograph, Trey, than you really do. It's pretty close. It's pretty close. Yeah, that's a pretty good shot of Trey running in the beach.
0: That's about what I look like. I got good legs.
3: I'm sure.
0: Still got a lot of time. I still got a lot of tone, man. I was a lifeguard. You matched the picture I took with a girl. I was a lifeguard then. That Tom Selleck picture I showed you?
3: Yeah.
0: I was a lifeguard.
3: Ooh.
2: You didn't know he was a lifeguard?
3: No.
2: Yeah. Saved somebody one time at Bama Park.
0: I saved a bunch of people in my lifetime. But it really wasn't, you know, you had to tow them in and it was all, they were just, you had to watch them. People, the kids would go down the slides and they'd get to the end of it and they'd walk out and go, it's not over your head at the end. But they didn't think the trajectory would take you 10 more feet out. And I just start walking down and I go, hey, y'all. Quit getting sliding out. It's over your head 10 feet out there because you're going to be going, you know, 60 miles an hour when you come off the slide.
2: We mentioned SEC Media Days next week. The lowest scoring SEC game of the 21st century. Anybody got a guess on this?
0: The lowest scoring 2-0?
2: It was not.
0: 0-0?
2: No.
0: Tie?
2: No. 21st century. So that was the 2000s.
0: Oh, this is 2000.
2: Yes. SEC has to be SEC.
3: Yeah. Let me share this really quickly while y'all are doing sports because the ladies may not be listening. But, ladies, just for your information, there is a site on Facebook called Silver Fox Ranch. And I strongly suggest that you look it up. Silver Fox Ranch.
2: Oh, my God. All right, the answer to the question.
3: It's not naked, guys. Well, they're naked from the waist up.
2: The answer.
3: Oh, my goodness.
2: See, maybe we got an answer to this. Yes.
1: 3-2.
2: You are correct, sir. Steve Stokes, give that man a cigar. 3-2, Auburn beating Mississippi State. Do you remember the year?
1: No.
2: 2008? It was 2008.
1: Oh, was it that?
2: And I would have thought it'd been further back then. It seems like it's been around forever. But 2008, Auburn beat Mississippi State 3-2.
0: I knew it was Mississippi State. I just thought it was 2-0.
2: Yeah, it was the lowest scoring game in the history of the SEC. Well, at least in the 21st century, the SEC. That's crazy.
1: What did I win? I win a T-shirt?
2: A cigar.
1: Cigar?
2: Yeah, I think Trey's going to see if he can find one somewhere. One of those bubblegum cigars you get when you hand them out when the kid's born.
0: We can find you a T-shirt. What you need to do... Well, you're down there at Panama City Beach. Is that where you're at?
1: I am.
0: Well, you need to just go over to Walmart and get some wife beater T-shirts. That'll make you look real good, Steve.
2: Oh, yeah.
1: I don't wear wife beater T-shirts, Trey. Because I don't beat my wife.
0: I understand that. I mean, I don't wear them either, but, you know, sometimes it makes you look good.
2: All right, Steve, enjoy yourself down there in PC.
3: Yeah, thanks for sharing.
2: Wrapping up the sports with this, we've been doing some high school stuff here lately, getting ready for the football kickoff there. Of course, Tattlesy's got a big Jamboree game on the 14th. and playing Bullock County. The kick

0: kickoff to the season will be at Montgomery Academy August 21st. We are going to do some of our flashback games in August on Saturday mornings, a 72-year tradition of replaying the games on Saturdays here on WTLS. And we'll do that next month. So the winningest coaches all time, does anybody know the answer?
1: High school football, in Alabama.
0: High
1: school, the winningest coach.
0: Trey should know this.
2: Well, it's going to be the T.R. Miller coach.
0: No.
2: Oh. It's the coach at UMS Wright.
0: He took the lead, and then he has been passed since then.
2: Okay. It's going to be the guy from Clay Central.
0: Yes. Danny Horn is the winningest coach all time, and this is his last season this year. He's got 374 wins.
1: From where?
0: He's at Central of Clay County now. 374. Number two on the list, Paul Benefield. 368 at Fife, where he's been for pretty much his entire career. Terry Curtis, you mentioned, Trey, is third now, 361. He's retired. Buddy Anderson, longtime coach at Vestavia, 346. Dale Pruitt, 332. And then there's an active list, coaches who are still coaching, and, you know, Danny Horn would still lead that list. He is first, but there are some others that come in that you may have heard of. Paul Benefield, second, as we mentioned. Dale Pruitt, also. Bobby Carr, 262, who's now over at Prattville. He is seventh on the list. There's one guy just outside of the top 10 that coached at Tattlesee. Who is it?
2: At Tattlesee?
0: Yeah.
2: Oh, Coach Hot O'Brien.
0: No, active coaches.
2: Active coaches. Battles.
0: Yes, Mike Battles. He's got 202 wins. He picked up his 200th victory last year.
1: From Montgomery?
0: Yeah, not really. Not on that list, no.
1: Really?
0: No. There's been a lot of them around, and there's been a lot of, you know, you got to stay at one place. Well, coach for a long, long time. I'm going to give you 374 wins. You've been coaching for a lot of years, and you've won a bunch of games every year.
2: That's 30 years plus.
0: Yeah, it is.
2: And you got to be going into the playoffs deep, too.
0: Yeah, that's probably true. You know, and it's when you bring up older coaches, they didn't have the playoffs back in the day, and sometimes they didn't even play 10 full-game seasons, so kind of tough to catch up. When you go 14-1, 13-2, year after year, you've done something. We take a time out. Chris Whittington here. New book coming out. We'll talk about that when we get back from the break. Good morning to everyone watching on Facebook. We appreciate the messages and all who's texted this morning as well. Please, no more pictures of Trey in a Speedo. I beg you. Weather. 30% chance of showers and thunderstorms. Mostly sunny. High 93 today. 20% tonight. With a low of 74. Tomorrow, 40%. And it's 40% Sunday. We'll stay in the low 90s this weekend. It's 75 degrees. More on the way. Big Friday wake-up call on WTLS. 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
1: This is Clint from First Methodist of Tallahassee. Nobody grows up hoping to be meek. The word sounds like weakness, and we would rather be strong. But Jesus says that the meek are blessed, they're happy, and they will inherit the earth. Meekness is not thinking poorly of yourself. It is seeing yourself clearly in the light of the love of God. A meek person knows that this is God's world and God is doing something in it and that they get to be a part of it. And here's the key. We know we are deeply valued, but we are not the center of the universe. And that truth is freeing. When we stop trying to hold the center of the universe, we can finally set the weight down and breathe, and we have peace. Let's pray. God, help me to see myself honestly. I am loved by you, but I am not the center of everything. So free me from the burden of trying to be. Amen.
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8: Wake Up Call, WTLS, Score 94, Fun 101 continuing. Chris Whittington joins us in the studio, pastor at Living Water here in Tallahassee, and he's got a book, his first, that's now out. It's called Violent Grace, and we're interested in hearing more about this, and I know it's something you and I were just talking about during the break, Chris. You have been working on this for quite a while, off and on, but it's come together, and now you have a printed version. Good morning, and appreciate you bringing the info with us today.
11: Yeah, good morning, and good morning to everybody listening and watching online. I just want to thank you, Michael, for giving me the opportunity to invite me out. This has been a work from my heart for, I told you, 8 years. I started it before my mother passed away, and then when she passed, I put it down because when I write, when this whole book is not just me trying to explain scriptures, I don't think in myself really qualified to do that compared to other people, but it's a book of my life. It's a book of testimonies of how God has changed even other people. And so I put it down when my mother passed because I knew that it would even stir up some emotional things inside of me. And I had to walk through some grief. I had to walk through some issues. And then I just knew God was prompting my heart to pick it back up again. So it's taken several years. There's a lot of life in this. There's a lot of personal testimonies, a lot of stories from Tallahassee in it, actually, as me and my wife started the church 23 years ago. And so it's been a process, but it actually, God has used a lot of it to help me, and I just pray it helps other people.
8: Yeah, a lot of times, I've not written any books, but when you're writing things, you put them down, and you walk away from something, and you come back, and new things come to you that you right. wouldn't have incorporated had you been kind of quick with it. So 8 years, maybe that's what it took to get it like you wanted it.
11: Right. And then you learn, and you grow, and you think you know something 8 years ago, but then God teaches you. He opens up your heart and your mind to see even a greater dimension of it. And so that's what it is. Basically, the heart of it is that if I could sit down with someone over coffee weekly and kind of walk through life with them and how the grace of God helps them and brings them through the person of Jesus Christ into relationship with Him, but also a life that God has for them, then this book would be that. And so it's been a process of trying to work through all that and not try to, just kind of be hard-headed about some things, but to see the different aspects of issues in life, because life is complicated. And after now pastoring almost 25 years, I realized that things are easily said from the pulpit, but when you sit down face-to-face with someone and they're struggling or going through some things and they need you to explain the grace of God, you need to be able to do that in a real-life way. And that's why I wrote Violent Grace, and because it's not something that's passive. It's not just something we just think about as an idea of God forgave me, and we think of the grace in that aspect. God gives us, but God is with us in the midst of our sorrow and our suffering. God is there when we fail, when we fall down in a pit. God is still there, and that violence, that I don't mean it in a physical way. It's a relentless grace of God. It's the love of God pursuing us, capturing us, and being there with us and helping us not just get into heaven, but really get heaven into us and let us be able to live the life God has for us.
8: It's sometimes that's one of the hardest things to explain. I know, and you're in a position where people probably bring that to you all the time. When we feel like we need it the most, we're struggling or in tribulations in life. And, that's an interesting title that kind of probably brings all that together. And I guess that's why you came up with it that way. Huh?
11: Yeah. So I felt the Lord wanting me to write on grace or to just capture the idea of how it works practically in real life people and in my own life. So there's a lot of, like I said, personal stories of my life. I get very vulnerable in this because I'm not trying to explain scripture as much as is to help hearts open to the truth and reality of the love of God to the person of Jesus Christ. And this idea of violence, of course, Christ went to the cross and suffered on the cross for us. And then he rose on that third day, and he still pursues us. He comes after us, and it was that violent grace that finally softened my heart. I was rebellious and got my attention and never gave up on me, my life, my family, and how he's willing to knock down walls. He's willing to do whatever it takes for me to experience his love, no matter what season of life I'm in.
8: Yeah, and I'll ask that question. People will ask the question all the time. Why do we have these tragedy? Why do things happen so hard on this planet? They're created by God. And I would like to hear your answer, because I feel like this is not supposed to be heaven on earth. You know, and I think there's something to know that there's a better place. People always say there's a better place, but I'm curious to know when you deal with that, you're like, why would this happen? Why would God have this happen?
11: Yeah. And you know, there's no like, you know, theologians can give this real easy answer that sounds right in your mind. But when you're walking through someone who's say they lost a child.
8: Exactly.
11: You know, and they're crying and they're like, why did this happen? And a lot of times we're not really wanting to know the answer why. We're wanting to feel his peace and his presence.
8: Sure.
11: And so, yeah, I try to answer the question in a way of just like, and you're exactly right, this isn't supposed to be heaven. And we can experience the goodness of God here, but this is not the final end. Praise God for that.
8: Yeah,
11: that this is not the end of everything, and that there is a place where there is no more weeping, there's no more sorrow, there's no more death. but it's also an opportunity for that person through those tears and those questions to open up their heart to the love of God that can touch them right now. Because even if someone going through hard times had that answer, like, okay, I know why this happened, they would still need peace. They would still
8: struggle with it. Yeah. I mean, it's always tough on us to cope, right?
11: Yeah, and so we think answers help is the thing that we need, but really we need the peace of God. We need the love of God working in our life, and the Bible actually says that we can have peace that passes all understanding. You know, to have that peace that passes all understanding, you've got to let go of wanting to understand everything.
8: And I say it's not for us to fathom. I mean, it's we're mere mortals here. To explain the universe and how everything came together, there's no way I think we could even try. But I'm curious to know. You know, you said you decided to put the book down when you lost your mother, and then you lost your dad later when you got back into it. And I'm sure that helped you put this all together on a personal side, didn't it?
11: Yeah. And it's just, you know, there's something about the loss of both of your parents that just helps you kind of look at life in perspective.
8: Right. You can relate all this, right, to people who want to, you know, pick it up and have been going through maybe the same things, I assume.
11: Yeah, and you see their life, their testimony. Thankfully, I had great parents, and they left me a great legacy. But you see life in the light of eternity, and you see God's goodness working in the long span. Because so many times we get narrowed down just in our certain situation. We forget God has a bigger story. God is working something better than what we can see right now. And a lot of one of the chapters in here is how God, grace works in suffering and difficulties. And we've got to be willing to see that God is working all things for the good of those who love him and are called according to his purpose, even if you can't see it right now. But it's that violent grace that won't give up, that keeps coming after us. And, you know, the loss of my parents helped me put that in perspective. The first one, my mother, I was not expecting. She died of brain cancer pretty suddenly. I was not ready for that. I don't think anybody is ready for that. I was not prepared for that. It happened quickly. I actually believed God was going to heal her, and he didn't. On this side of eternity, of course, she's forever living with him. She's ultimately healed in him. But it left me with a big hole just in my faith of like, what is this? I wasn't ready for this. But to see the grace of God working in my own heart and be able to use that now to help other people. And then the death of my father kind of put the book in of like, hey, you know what? Grace helped them live their life, and grace is here to help me live mine. And I want to be a help to others to see the grace of God, no matter what they're going through. Because, man, the powerful grace, you know, the famous song, Amazing Grace, and it really is Amazing Grace. But there's so much more to grace than what people think. They just think of it as an aspect of God's forgiveness or, you know, helping me out when I fail. But God's grace sustains us. God's grace moves us forward. God's grace helps us become the people God's called us to be and help other people. And it's all because of the grace of God. And so that's kind of what this book is about in that.
8: When you're collecting your thoughts and putting them down on paper here and there over time, I know that's such a hard thing to try to figure out how to lay out a book. And being your first book, how was that? And how many tweaks I'm sure you had to make over time? What was it like as you put this together and finally had a finished product?
11: Oh, man. Well, like I said, it took me 8 years, and it changed multiple times over those 8 years. But it really was like, I write sermons weekly. And so... Yeah. I was trying not to make it like mini sermons, but I wanted it to be something that kind of followed a progression. So I had to kind of divide it up. And the book is broke down in four major parts of grace awakens, grace confronts, grace forms us, and then grace finally sends us. And so I had, once I had that framework of like, that's the whole aspect of life and how grace has helped us throughout all of our walk with him, I was able to kind of put those thoughts in those different categories and kind of work it out. But it took a while. A lot of prayer in it to work through that.
12: You got it. You got a copy here, right here in front of us. Yep. So want to put it out there for people to be able to pick up. How do they get the book?
11: Yeah, it's not live yet, but we're having a book signing August the 1st, and I'm getting some copies in to sell then and to distribute to different people. It will be on Amazon that same week. The publisher's doing their best to get everything put together, and I just want to give a shout-out to Tall Palm Publishing. You know, when I wrote this, Michael, I didn't know what to do with it, and I had some friends in ministry kind of reach out to me after I sent them some copies and said, man, you got to do something with this. You got to put it in the right hands. And one of them in particular got me a hold of their publisher. They wrote several books. And so I submitted it to them. I really didn't know if it was going to go anywhere. You don't know if it's good enough, honestly, for other people to read, to spend time with. And then the publisher got back in touch with me and said, we got to get this out. I was very shocked, honestly. And so they've really kind of helped me take the steps. So it's been a process, but everything's in print now. It's ready to go. It will be live that August the 1st on Amazon, but I'm going to have some physical copies with me there at Restoration 49. And also we'll have some copies at the church, but I'm just hoping and praying God uses it to help other people.
12: Sure he will. And we appreciate you telling us about it today. Good luck with it. We'll see you on the 1st at Restoration. A lot of people will be coming to get a copy and a signed copy by you. Thank you for coming down and telling us about it today.
11: Yeah, thank you again. God bless you guys.
12: Same to you, Chris. Very much. Chris Whittington, Violent Grace, coming out August 1st. Get your copy. We'll come back with more of the Wake Up Call. 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

0: Nobody?
1: What's the... Is it somebody we should know?
0: Well, I would hope so.
1: Is it local?
0: No.
1: It's a duet. Is it a duet?
0: It's a... Well, two, it's two a people? Group. Yeah, it's more than, more than a few.
1: I don't know. I don't have a clue.
0: The song is called Four Strong Winds.
1: Yeah.
0: All right?
1: Yeah,
0: it's been done by a couple different people. That was the Browns. Jim Ed Brown was basically the lead singer there. He had a couple of single, solo type jobs that he did.
1: How should we know him? Is he from Taliesin?
0: No, he's just an old music guy, Jim Ed Brown. But Four Strong Winds is the Browns. And Neil Young did a song called Four Strong Winds as well. So I just thought somebody might have caught that one. Nobody did. I like this old music. They did, you remember they did the, what was the song? The Old Lamp Lighter, the Browns. They also did Three Bells. All the chapel bells were ringing. You don't know these songs. No. All right. I guess I've stumped them today.
1: Well, all right. You think you have to remember. First of all, I was working in an adult contemporary radio station.
0: Yeah, it was too long back for y'all to play that one. Yeah, that was not one of those.
1: No, and then I sang for years with a big band singing songs from the 40s.
0: Yeah. So y'all skipped this 1961.
1: Apparently we did. Apparently. Now, I remember Peter, Paul, and Mary and Bob Dylan. You were probably in your diapers by that time.
0: Yeah. This song's been recorded by so many people, I can't even count them all.
1: Four Strong Winds?
0: Yeah.
1: Yeah, it's a beautiful song.
0: It is really a sentimental song. Neil Young did it. I mentioned the Browns. It was originally done, it says in 1961, written in 61 by Ian Tyson, recorded by Ian and Sylvia.
1: Okay, yeah.
0: And then this version became popular, and there were a couple others. So, oh, well. Good song. That's good music if you're looking for something different, you know?
1: Okay. Enlighten me. So your father was on this radio station when you were little.
0: That's right.
1: Did he have a music format?
0: It's a funny story. I always bring this up when I talk about my dad and this radio station, that he did something that was kind of new, that we in old radio was not done before he did it. And that was become a format of, one format. Because most stations back in the early days played multiple type of music during the day and kind of day-parted that. It's block programming. And this station was not immune to that. And the original format of the radio station was kind of all over the board. They sign on with gospel music, maybe play a little bit of country music, maybe some of the top 40 rock and roll type music.
1: They have one like that in Fairhope, as a matter of fact.
0: Yeah.
1: You can turn in and hear the Andrew Sisters, followed by Elvis Presley.
0: I like it. I like it. Yeah, I do. I like it. And they kind of gone back to that with some of these formats. They call them like Bob or Jack or whatever.
1: That's
0: these different formats that play anything, any and everything. You might hear Led Zeppelin, then you might hear Garth Brooks.
1: I did not know that.
0: But back then we blocked the format, and certain parts of the day would be big band music or some of these Mel Torme like songs,
1: yeah.
0: the crooners and such. But my dad did the 1970. He just said, let's just do all country. Nobody else was doing it, and he did. And we became a country station and stayed that way until around 2000 when I was early back here and decided to change it up a little bit. So,
1: well, that's so interesting.
0: Yeah, but he did that, and we played a lot. That's why I always tell people, we played a whole bunch of country music records over the years.
1: You have such a storied history.
0: It is an interesting history, but it's 72 years. I've been around for a long time.
1: Well, sure, but the fact that your grandfather started it and then your dad took over, and here you are running this fun station.
0: It is fun. I say it's better than a real job. I'm very fortunate to be able to do what I enjoy doing. A lot of people don't get that opportunity. I'm grateful.
1: I tell people that all the time. The most fun job in the whole world is being a radio jock, because you just have fun with fun people. You play fun music.
0: That's right.
1: It's great.
0: We got time for the Friday Fun Day game. We haven't decided which one we're playing. That determines
1: who calls,
0: based on who's going to be on the air with us. So,
1: yeah.
0: Yes, is that you, BLT?
2: It is.
0: Glad you decided to join us. Good morning to you. Hang on. We're going to take a quick break, and we'll do that. Right now we got three. We need at least one more to do either the pyramid. We get two more. We could do the Family Feud. We could do a short version of it because it's already 7:52. But that's... based on who wants to play, so... Good morning, Doug, watching on Facebook. Doug might be able to play. I see if he could log on and check us out. We'll see. We'll get that set when we come back. More coming your way on this Friday Wake Up Call. 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

0: speaking of playing anything, you know, we're playing the Browns. Now we're playing Luther Vandross.
1: I love it. Then we should do this one, karaoke.
0: I would like to do it. I like this song. I always enjoy this. Good music. We've got a game to play. We got one round we can do since we've kind of dragged on today. My apologies. But we do have Brian from Eclectic, of course, Susan Woody of the studio, and we're joined by Eric Cresswell and Doug Middleton to play the game as well. So good morning, gentlemen. Appreciate y'all coming on the show. Yeah.
1: Hey, guys.
2: Hello.
3: Good morning.
0: Hello. Hello, everyone.
2: Hello.
1: How you doing today, Brian? Brian.
0: BLT.
1: BLT.
2: Good.
1: How you doing?
0: You don't sound too good.
1: I don't know.
0: Doug.
4: Allergies, I know.
0: The allergies, of course. Doug.
2: Yes, sir.
0: Are you all right? Sir. Doug is good, and Eric is fine. I heard y'all say hello. Let's do it. Brian, we got enough to play the Family Feud, so we need you to do this. Pick a partner. You just need one. We'll have two on two.
1: Brian, I'm not good at this, so.
0: And I think I heard you say something. What did you say, Brian?
2: Susan.
0: If you'll speak up and say it so everybody in the world can hear you.
2: Susan.
0: Thank you.
1: So BLT and I are a team, right?
0: Yes.
1: Yay, all right.
0: All right, you know how to do it. I will ask questions and you folks give the answers. And we need buzzwords first. So, Doug, you and Eric are a team. Do y'all want to pick a team name, something to buzz in on when I ask the question?
2: No, we'll just do Hey Night Team for Jack.
0: Oh, that's right. My son Jack's 19th birthday. Hey 19, should have played that song today. Steely Dan, yeah. Didn't think about that. You're right, I'll play it later for him today. All right, so y'all can be Hey 19. All right, do you want to pick a Steely Dan song, Brian and Susan?
1: Up to you, buddy. I don't know Steely Dan songs.
0: I would figure he would know one since he's an Alabama fan. You know what it is, Brian? It's Deacon Blues, where they reference Alabama. They call Alabama the Crimson Tide. Call me Deacon Blues.
2: Or Deacon Blues.
0: All right, yeah. Why don't you just do Deacon Blues? Stick with me, Brian. Here, we're trying to do Steely Dan, all right? You're Deacon Blues. You'll start. We'll let Eric, you go up against Brian first. Remember your buzzwords, Deacon Blue and... Hey 19.
2: Hey,
0: yeah. All right, ready, and away we go. Name a place that people can go to which they insist to be clean.
3: They insist to be clean. Hey 19.
0: Yes, sir.
3: Church.
0: Church. You want to be clean in the church, in the congregation, and say amen. No, I'm sorry. It's a strike.
3: What? They insist you be clean?
0: That insist be clean. I think they're talking about the place be clean. Brian, you have an answer.
3: I missed that.
2: The
4: place
2: needs to be clean.
0: Yes, sir?
2: I'm going to say school.
0: School needs to be clean. I'm sorry, that's a strike as well. Doug, you're up. Somebody needs to give me an answer. What do you think?
2: Place where you need to be.
3: Is it me or Doug?
0: Yeah, it's Doug. Name a place that people go to which they insist be clean.
2: A restaurant.
0: Yes, it's up there. Do you want a play or pass? Four answers on the board.
2: We'll play.
0: He'll play. Eric, you heard the answer, restaurant. Let it be clean. What do you say?
3: Hospital.
0: The hospital. It's up there. We got two of the four. No strikes yet. Doug, go ahead.
2: Gosh. Would a doctor's office be the same thing?
0: Yeah, I think so.
2: Okay. This is clean. Oh, man. Crap.
1: Do I get a chance?
2: What did she say?
0: No, she's wanting to know if she gets a chance. Only if you can steal. They got three strikes to make up. They got two of the four. Go ahead, Doug. Give me an answer.
2: A school?
0: School, that's the first strike. Eric, back to you.
3: House.
0: A house. That's a strike as well. That's two strikes. All right, Doug, you're up. And if you don't get it, the Deacon Blues team is going to try to steal.
2: Should be clean. How about like a nursing home? Something like that.
0: That is a good answer, but it is a strike. So Susan and Brian, what do y'all think?
1: Public restroom.
0: Well, we have bathrooms, so
1: public bathroom.
0: Don't we?
1: We hadn't said bathroom.
0: What did y'all say?
1: Yet.
3: I said the house.
1: They said house.
0: We had
1: they
0: two
1: didn't
0: answers. What were the other? Oh, okay. Well, Brian, what do you think?
4: Somewhere needs to be clean.
0: Yes, sir.
4: The bathroom.
0: Do you want to make that your answer?
4: Yeah, final
0: answer. All right. Well, I gave it away. Of course, it was that. I blew it. I didn't realize you hadn't said it. Bathroom is up there. The other was kitchen or fridge. 1-0. Deacon Blues lady. It doesn't matter. The values go up as we go, and you're going to have to win the third round regardless. All right. Doug versus Susan. If time flies when you're having fun, name a place where it crawls.
2: A meeting. Hey 19.
0: Yes, sir. Hey 19, you say?
2: A meeting,
0: and that is a strike. We do have 6 answers on the board, Susan.
1: Where time crawls. Ooh. I don't know. I have fun everywhere I go.
0: Where does it crawl?
1: Where does time crawl?
0: I call Alabama the Crimson Tide. And I'm going to sing that all day.
1: Yeah, I know. I'm sorry. This is where time crawls.
2: Hey, 19, I got another one.
0: Well, you
2: got
0: to wait for her.
1: Okay. College lecture.
0: All right. That is going to be a strike, too. Eric, you're up next.
3: Jail.
0: Boy, it crawls in jail. Yes, it's up there. Number 4 out of 6. Do you want a player pass?
3: Doug, I think you pass. Listen to Brian.
2: We'll pass.
0: All right, Brian, you get a chance. Brian, if time flies when you're having fun, name a place where it crawls.
4: A beach.
0: At a beach? Do you understand the question, Brian? Maybe when he heard Steve Stokes trying to get to the beach early this morning, when it took him 4 hours to walk to the beach. So I'm getting there. I'm still going. I'm getting there. That's a strike. I'm sorry. Susan?
1: I think jail was the perfect one. I can't believe that wasn't number 1.
0: Yeah, there's another answer. There are 5 more on the board. Your turn
1: Holy
0: now. You
1: mackerel.
0: Do have a strike. Beach is not on there.
1: Oh, my goodness.
0: 3 seconds.
1: I'm sorry. I have to pass. No
0: answer. Strike. Strike sorry, 2, Brian. Your turn now.
4: Time flies by.
0: No. If it flies when you're having fun, name a place where it crawls.
4: Crawls. Church.
0: Church is correct. He didn't want to say it, but he did it. He was up there. Number 2. And your pastor's going to be upset with you, boy.
1: I thought it. I just didn't have the nerve.
0: Nobody
1: to say
0: was going to say it. No. All right, Susan, you got one more shot, or the Hey 19 team will try to steal this away.
1: No. Time crawls. Waiting in line for at the DMV.
0: Good answer. It's up there. DMV is number 3. We have 3 of the 6. Brian, you still have life. Give me an answer.
4: School.
0: Yes, it's up there. Number 6, and now they're cooking with gas. Only 2 left with still that second strike already up there. You have one more shot at it. Susan?
1: I have to come up with something
0: else?
1: Yeah,
0: back to you. Yeah, you got 2 more on the board with 1 strike remaining.
1: Oh, my goodness. Time crawls. The doctor's office.
0: And it's a strike. I thought that might be there. That's not a bad answer. All right, they struck out, so Doug and Eric, you guys have a chance to steal round 2.
3: What do you think, Doug?
0: By the way, the number 1 answer has not been given.
2: I think it's work. What do you think, sir?
0: He said work. What did you say? What do you think, Eric?
3: Hey, sounds good.
2: An amusement park. Where you're waiting in line to get on a ride.
3: She already said a line, right? Waiting in line.
0: I don't know.
2: Oh, that's right. I would say work. I don't know. It's up to you.
3: Either work or traffic or a road trip. That's the only thing I was thinking
2: about.
3: Yeah,
2: traffic. Definitely traffic.
1: Oh.
2: Ooh, traffic, definitely.
0: Give me one of them.
3: song, Doug.
2: You say. Go ahead.
0: He's leaving it up to you, Doug. He's saying,
2: So okay, let's go with traffic.
0: Traffic, then. Okay, traffic is correct. It was traffic, and the other answer was work, which was the number one answer.
1: Oh, my goodness.
0: So that's it. We swept the round. We're all even. The dollar values will triple now. We'll go back to Brian versus Eric on round three. Name a part of the body a worker might copy on an office machine. Office copy machine.
3: Hey, 19.
0: Yes, sir.
3: Hand.
0: Yes, one answer will beat it, though, Brian. That's number two out of five. Name a part of your body you might copy on a copy machine at the office.
1: Do I get a chance?
0: Maybe. Brian?
4: Your hand.
0: He just said that.
1: Said that.
4: Head.
0: Your head. That's a strike. You want a play or pass, Eric? He's passing. All right. You get your chance now,
1: Susan. Your derriere.
0: Your butt. They put tush.
1: Tush.
0: Tush.
1: Your tush.
0: Your tush is number one answer. Brian, they got two of the five number one and number two answers, BLT.
4: Fingers.
0: Your fingers. And that is part of hand. I'm going to just say don't give that answer. That's already up there, basically. Give me something else.
1: Part of your body.
0: Trying to think.
4: Legs.
0: Your legs. Strike. Strike one. That's your first strike. Susan?
1: Golly. Well, I would have to
0: Lord,
1: say...
0: Lord, take me downtown. I'm just looking for some tush.
1: Your foot, I suppose.
0: Your foot? That's strike two.
1: Well, first of all, you have to get it up there.
0: That'd be hard enough.
1: Yeah.
0: All right, Brian, you're down to your last strike or the... Hey, 19 team will try to steal this away.
1: Well, no, I did think about.
0: No.
1: Well, what else could you lay up there on the. Come on.
0: BLT?
4: Don't know one.
0: Don't know one. Don't even want to take a chance. You're going to leave it all up to them to win this game. Go on and say it.
4: I don't think of one.
0: Three,
4: toes.
0: Two, one, toes, strike. All right, Doug and Eric, there's three answers remain. Part of the body a worker might copy onto the office copy machine.
1: Yeah, go on, say it, guys.
3: Face.
2: Elbow, do you think, sir? Or
3: I was going with face.
2: Yeah, face, yeah. Yes, that face, definitely.
0: That's your answer?
2: Well, he said head was not. You said head, no. So,
0: all right.
3: Yeah, what you gonna do? Copy the side of your ear or something?

0: What is it?
1: God created a woman with when he created woman, she had three boobs.
0: No, I did not.
1: And when the middle one was a little sort of in the way, he took it off and God put it in woman's hand, the extra one. And she looked at God and said, "What in the world am I going to do with this useless boob?" And he created man.
2: Oh, wow.
0: I was like, where's she going with this? I don't know if I want to get there, but she got there. All right, Doug and Eric can play for fast money. We'll wrap this thing up real quick. One of you's got to put the phone down, and I'll tell you what, Eric, you put it down. I'll text you back in a second. Is that okay? And let you know when he can go.
3: All right, I'm on CarPlay, so just text me. I'll see when it.
0: That's good.
3: When my phone gets a message.
0: All right. Well, I'm giving this to Susan to get the answers. All right, Eric, we'll send you a text and you'll be ready to go. All right, Doug, just give me your best answers. Here we go. Name a kind of place where a housewife catches up on all the latest gossip.
4: Facebook.
0: Name a famous patty.
4: Hamburger.
0: We asked 100 men, name a reason you'd insist your dinner date pay half.
4: Insist your dinner date pay half. Pass for now.
0: All right. Name a singer who's famous for not just a sexy voice, but sexy moves as well.
4: Elvis.
0: Tell me a reason why a man would want to have a son.
4: Carry on his name.
0: All right. And asked 100 men again, name a reason you'd insist your dinner date pay half.
4: They don't look that great.
0: All right. Name a kind of place where a housewife catches up on the latest gossip. You said Facebook. And the internet is up there worth 11 points. Name a famous patty. You said a hamburger. That's a strike. We asked 100 men, name a reason you'd insist your dinner date pay half. He says, they're not pretty. And he did not make it. Name a singer who's famous for not just a sexy voice, but sexy moves as well. The King, Elvis, worth 7. You're up to 18. Tell me a reason why a man would want to have a son. Carry on the name. Number one answer, 75 points. He's got 93.
1: 93?
0: So, yes.
1: Son was 75?
0: 75 points.
1: Oh, okay. All right.
0: All right, so it's up to Eric now. Let's see if he can get her done. He needs 107. Eric, you back? I texted him.
3: Hello?
0: Yep, we got you. You ready? He got you a 93, so you need 107. Ready, and away we go. Name a kind of place where a housewife catches up on the latest gossip.
3: Coffee shop.
0: Name a famous patty.
3: Richard.
0: We asked 100 men, name a reason you'd insist your dinner date pay half.
3: You're related.
0: Name a singer who's famous for not just a sexy voice, but sexy moves as well.
3: Beyonce.
0: Tell me a reason why a man would want to have a son.
3: Pass on the name.
0: All right, that's already been said. Give me another one.
3: So he can have somebody to play sports with.
0: All right, that's good. Name a kind of place where a housewife catches up on the latest gossip. You said?
1: Coffee shop.
0: It is worth 3. The number one answer is the beauty shop.
1: Absolutely.
0: We're up to 96.
1: I knew that one.
0: Famous patty. You said Patty Richard. Patty Richard. Not familiar with him.
1: Richard Patty. He's a doctor.
0: Oh, you misunderstood me. I said Patty. You thought I said Petty. It's Patty Duke. My fault. You can blame me at the end. I got it. I understand. Oh, I know. We asked 100 men, name a reason you'd insist your dinner date pay half. You said?
1: Because they were related to you.
0: Oh, God. He didn't make it. Number one answer was a bad date. And name a singer who's famous for not just a sexy voice. You said Beyonce worth 10. The number one answer is Madonna.
1: Oh, you're kidding. Oh, yeah, Madonna.
0: And we get to the last one. I guess we're not going to get there, unless we hit a big one here.

0: reason you want to carry on the name. You both felt the number one answer was the answer, and it was carry on the name. You said play sports number two, but only worth $9. Doggone it, we come up short.
1: Well, I mean, well, they've got 93.
2: Do like Patty LaBelle then, famous Patty.
0: Patty LaBelle worth five.
3: I'm Nicole Murray with Your Money Now. Burberry's recovery continued in the April to June quarter, thanks to strong sales in the U.S. and China, while it said conflict in the Middle East dented tourist spending in Europe. CEO Joshua Schulman said he is focused on the two must-win markets of the U.S. and China as he tries to revive the luxury brand. Swedish truck maker Volvo Group has reported a rise in second quarter operating profit that roughly matched expectations as sales rose, and said its truck order intake increased by 33% from a year earlier. Operating profit increased to $1.4 billion, which is a 7% increase from 2025. PayPal's board reportedly sees a $53 billion takeover bid by rival Stripe and private equity firm Advent International as undervaluing the company and will face regulatory hurdles. Reuters reports the consortium's bid comes as PayPal, founded in the late 1990s, has struggled in recent years to compete against rivals like Apple Pay and Google Pay. Futures are still sharply lower. NASDAQ futures down by more than 500 points. That's Your Money Now.
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11: I'm Ed Donahue with an AP News Minute. Homeland Security Secretary Mark Wayne Mullen says the department is ramping up enforcement and hitting records.
12: Our arrests are up. We're hitting single-day records every single day.
11: At the White House, Mullen says he is turning down the temperature without boiling over.
12: Let me clarify, when I say turn down the temperature, when I turn down the temperature with you guys, we're turning up the heat on the streets. We're out there working harder than we ever have because we've empowered our law enforcement to do their job. What I'm trying to do is remove us from the headlines every single day. But everybody will be held accountable.
11: Mullen has attempted to keep a lower profile for immigration enforcement operations, but the recent shooting deaths of two people in Maine and Texas who were killed by ICE officers during operations has brought the department back into the spotlight. More information at apnews.com. I'm Ed Donahue.
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9: With SRN News, I'm Keith Peters in Washington. The United States has expanded its airstrike campaign against Iran by hitting more bridges and collapsing a tower at a key Iranian port. The seventh night in a row of strikes came after President Trump had threatened to start striking infrastructure to pressure Tehran to ease its chokehold on the Strait of Hormuz. Iran also launched new missile attacks Friday against Qatar and Kuwait. Federal health officials have identified lettuce from Mexico served at Taco Bell locations across 5 states as a source of a widespread outbreak of diarrhea causing parasite Cyclospora. On Wall Street, the Dow down by 406 points, the NASDAQ dropped 361, with the S&P 500 lower by 76. More details at srnnews.com.
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1: He will run it again. Somehow came through there. He's off to the races. Out across the 40. Midfield. 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
1: 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Second base comes up to get it. 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He's safe. And the game is over. Tennessee wins and put him off the bag at first.
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5: With SRN News, I'm Ron Taylor. The U.S. has expanded its airstrike campaign against Iran by hitting more bridges and collapsing a tower at a key Iranian port. The seventh night of in a row of strikes comes after President Trump had threatened to start striking infrastructure to pressure Tehran to ease its chokehold on the Strait of Hormuz. Iran also launched new missile attacks Friday against U.S. allied nations in the Middle East, including Qatar, a key mediator in the war, and Kuwait, where one of the desert nation's water desalination plants was damaged. Millions of people in the Great Lakes, Northeast, and Mid-Atlantic states are muddling through another day of hazy, unhealthy air as smoke from wildfires in Minnesota and Canada push south and east. The nation's capital was enveloped by an eerie haze Friday. First responders in storm-battered Texas are again rushing to people trapped in high waters after more heavy rain widened the danger from floods that have killed at least two people and left hundreds more in need of rescue. This is SRN News.
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5: With SRN News, I'm Ron Taylor. The U.S. has expanded its airstrike campaign against Iran by hitting more bridges and collapsing a tower at a key Iranian port. The seventh night in a row of strikes came after President Trump had threatened to start striking infrastructure to pressure Tehran to ease its chokehold on the Strait of Hormuz. Iran has also launched new missile attacks Friday against U.S. allied nations in the Middle East, including Qatar, a key mediator in the war, and Kuwait, where one of the desert nation's water desalination plants was damaged. President Trump says Darlene Graham, the sister of the late Lindsey Graham, has his support to run for a full term to replace her brother in the U.S. Senate. Graham is serving the remaining months of her late brother Lindsey Graham's Senate term, but she's weighing a possible run for a full term. Lindsey Graham's funeral services will include services in Washington on July 28th and in South Carolina on July 29th. This is SRN News.
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1: With SRN News, I'm Ron Taylor. The United States and Iran have exchanged strikes aimed at infrastructure and military targets as their battle over the Strait of Hormuz intensifies. The U.S. hit bridges and energy sites in Iran and collapsed a tower at a key port following through on President Trump's threats to pressure Tehran to ease its chokehold on the waterway vital to world energy supplies. In response, Iran launched missiles into U.S. allied nations in the Middle East, including Qatar, a mediator in the war, and Kuwait, where one of the desert nation's water desalination plants was damaged. Kuwait said Saturday it was intercepting Iranian missiles and drones, and air sirens were sounding in Bahrain, according to the government there. President Trump says Darlene Graham, the sister of the late Lindsey Graham, has his support to run for a full term to replace her brother in the U.S. Senate. Graham is serving the remainder months of her late brother Lindsey Graham's Senate term, but she's weighing a possible run for a full term. This is SRN News.
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0: put it around $3,500 a month.
1: Okay. So let's go back to this house conversation for a second. Are you telling us that, I mean, and you can shoot a straight, are you telling us that really the only reason you're thinking about buying a house and doing it at the detriment of draining your emergency fund is because your friends are doing it?
0: No, my friends aren't doing it. I have four older sisters, and I see them, you know, going and living their life, and I feel behind compared to them as well.
1: Okay. So let's talk about that.
0: I want to get started in the right direction.
1: Let's talk about that, because this is, you're talking about money, but this doesn't feel like a money call to me. And you've got older sisters, so I'll be your older sister from another mother.
2: Can I be Unc?
1: Yeah, you can be Unc. Yes. And I'll be Auntie. And let me just, I'm 42 years old. George, how old are you?
2: I'm 37.
1: Okay. I want you to know, because let me just say it like this. I get comparison. Comparison, it just feels, it's just part of the human experience. But as much as we can do to mitigate it, it's really going to be helpful for us, okay? And what I really want you to take away from this is the following. Life is a race, but it's not a competitive race, okay? And the problem right now is you're viewing it as a competitive race. You're looking at the runner next to you, which is your sisters, your friends, and you're going, oh my gosh, they're further down the track than I am. And you're trying to run and catch up with them. But that's not the way the course is designed. It is really you doing your personal best on your race. That's all it is. Because the courses are not the same. My course is not the same as George's course.
2: There's different obstacles. One's a 5K, one's a marathon.
1: Man, yes. And his is in the mud, but mine was on a straight shot. You know, his is by the beach, but mine is in the snow, right? It's very different. And so if you start comparing, you are going to be bamboozled every single time. And so what you've really got to do is lock in and go, what do I have in front of me? And what is my course? Where am I trying to get? And can I do it as efficiently and with as good an attitude as I possibly can? That is your goal. But as long as you start looking at, do you see what I'm saying? And so you're 20, your sisters are older. So you can't even compare it by age, right? So let's lock in and go, okay, what's true is you've got a nice job, making 50K at 20 years old is great. You've got a great side hustle. It doesn't sound like you have debt, do you?
0: No debt, no.
1: Fabulous.
2: You're way ahead of most of the country,
1: yes,
2: regardless of age.
1: If we really were comparing, I'd be like, well, dang, Ashlyn's got her life way more together than I had when I was at 20.
2: Especially
1: I had $460,000 of debt when I was 20.
2: So
1: goodness,
2: I think
1: gracious.
2: The goal here is to move from impulsive to intentional, from this like FOMO to JOMO is what I call it, the joy of missing out.
1: Mm.
2: No, and listen, I'm doing my own thing. Ooh. I don't need to worry about being behind or missing out. And the median age of home buyers these days is 40. So if you do it before 40, you are above average, Ashlyn.
1: Wow.
2: How does that hit you?
0: That is really crazy. That is.
2: And you're going
0: to
2: get there.
0: I like to stay ahead of the curve.
1: You are ahead of the curve.
2: So let's set a realistic goal that doesn't involve robbing your emergency fund to go, okay, my next step is a down payment. What is it going to cost to get a place that I like in Lincoln, Nebraska by 25? Now we can actually put some numbers on this. Go, okay. It's going to be $350,000. I need $50,000 down. I can save $2,000 a month. It's going to take me 25 months to have a down payment.
1: Booyah.
2: So that's the kind of stuff that will move you away from just emotions to actual facts, to habits. And then you're actually going to get to where you want to go, because you could get to 25 and go, well, now I'm behind in a different way. Now I want a bigger house. Now I want to get married. Now I want kids. Whatever the thing is, you're always going to feel behind if you're looking at the person in front of you.
1: Yeah, how many sisters do you have?
0: I have four.
1: Four, and you're the youngest?
0: Yes.
1: Listen, you just love your sisters. You're looking up to them. They're doing all these wonderful things, and that's great. They're kind of setting the path, and they're, you know, setting the course of what quote unquote normal looks like. And I totally understand that. I was the youngest for a really long time until my younger brother came along. And so I totally get it, but I cannot stress to you enough that you're doing such a fabulous job. To be 20 years old, no debt, no student loans, you are killing it. The fact that you're even thinking about real estate, you're so far ahead of the game. That fact that you even have an emergency fund saved, again, so far ahead of the game, you're really doing well. How much do you have saved, by the way?
0: I only have 10,000 saved right now.
1: Don't say only. Say, I got 10,000 saved.
2: At 20 years old, I'm debt-free with 10,000 in my name. I have a positive net worth.
1: Yes, put some respect on your own name. Way to go. Way to go.
2: And your career is going to grow. Your income is going to grow. So it's easy to think, well, at this pace, it's going to take forever. You don't know. 5 years from now, you're going to be in a different place. When I started this plan, Jade, I was 40 grand in debt back in 2013. And within 10 years, I went from negative net worth to millionaire as a W-2 employee. And I never thought I'd get there. People overestimate what they can accomplish in a year. They underestimate what they can accomplish in a decade. And that's going to be Ashlyn's story.
1: Oh, listen, and we didn't plug your numbers into an investment calculator, but you should, Ashlyn. 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
2: She's going to be a rich auntie.
1: You might be successful. A rich auntie.

0: 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Your protection should, too.
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0: Hey, guys, Dave Ramsey here. 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
2: 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Our Ramsey Show scripture and quote of the day, Hebrews 6:11. And we desire that each one of you show the same diligence to the full assurance of hope until the very end. Lily Tomlin said, the road to success is always under construction. Sounds like 65. All right. I know it. That's
0: that's an interstate
2: it
0: for
2: is
0: everyone
2: interstate,
0: that's wondering.
2: Interstate,
0: what does that mean?
2: Yes,
0: the age of 65?
2: No, 65, Highway 65. I feel like there's always something going on, and they need to widen it by where I live. All right. Chris is in Eugene, Oregon. Chris, how can we help?
3: Yes, I was wondering about baby step two, and if I should go ahead and I owe $1,200 on a credit card. Did I go ahead and pay that off with baby step one?
0: How much do you currently have in cash?
3: I have about $1,000 in extra saved up.
2: Over the $1,000?
3: That would be my, no.
2: You have $1,000 total?
3: Yes.
2: Okay. So we'll call that baby step one. Let's call that baby step one. And you need to keep that money. That's the first foundational step that we teach. You need to have that money. That is your emergency fund for things that come up that are completely unexpected, completely necessary, and really have a time factor on it that need to
0: very
2: be done.
0: Very urgent.
2: The credit cards, although they're urgent and they're important, it's not an emergency. I'd rather you use your month-to-month cash to pay those off. How much money do you bring in every month?
3: I am on disability, and I get about $4,000 a month.
2: Okay. And how much, what is it, when you look at your budget, if you have an every dollar budget, how much margin do you have after you've paid for all the things that fall into your cost of living?
3: I haven't done that yet. I'm
2: okay.
3: doing this without, I'm on your website looking at the books now, but I've already established a, you know, emergency fund.
0: Fantastic. Good. Well, we'll spare you the research. We're going to hook you up with our Every Dollar Budgeting app, the premium version. You can connect your bank to it. It's got all the paycheck planning features. And once you do that and see that margin, that'll give you the real math of how long it's going to take to pay off your $1,200 in credit card debt. Do you just have one credit card or are there multiple debts?
3: No, I have one other credit card that's at almost $9,000, and I have a car payment.
0: Okay, what's left on the car?
3: About 3 years. Of
0: what's the balance?
3: Payment. I'm not sure my wife is taking care of that, but
0: okay.
3: Both of our names are on the car.
2: Does your wife bring in income, Chris?
3: Yes.
0: How much is that?
3: I'm not sure.
2: Okay.
0: Do you guys have separate finances?
3: Yes, we do.
0: Is that for a intended reason? The reason I ask is because this plan is a whole lot easier and a whole lot more fun when you have combined shared income, shared goals. You're going to knock this debt out so much faster if you bring in her income into the mix.
3: So she just paid off one of our big personal loans, but she did want to start doing, she asked me about an app to use, and that's what I was looking at, the
0: Every Dollar
3: Planner. Yes.
2: Okay.
0: Okay.
2: Yeah, I want to reiterate what George said. We can help you today, but when we try to solve problems around here, we try to solve them at the root. Whenever we do surface level stuff, they kind of pop up in new ways over and over again. So solving this problem of debt at the root would cause you to also have to look at how you handle money in your marriage at the root. And so that's why George went to that. In the meantime, I would love, just for your own awareness, at the very least, I would love for you to at least find out, what does your wife earn? Like, what's her month-to-month income? What's her financial life look like? And I think that would probably be the first step in that discovery in your marriage, is you should, at the very least, you should both know what each other earns. So I would start there.
0: And if she has debts, do you know her whole financial picture on that side?
3: Not everything, but I do have some idea. She's more likely to go to a cash checking place when she runs into trouble.
2: Okay. Mm,
0: that's a scary habit for sure.
2: How long have you how long have you guys been married?
3: Oh, how much? 10 years.
2: 10 years.
3: Okay. Like 20.
2: Oh, 20. 20.
0: Wow.
2: Okay.
0: Well, I say that because on a call today, a guy called in and said, "Hey, we found out my wife has $40,000 in credit card debt that I didn't know about." And so that's where things like this can pop up. So as you're trying to clean up a mess, you realize, oh, we got a whole other mess over here. So if you guys can combine your lives, look at all the debts, do the debt snowball together, combining incomes, combining everything, this whole process is going to be so much easier, and it's going to strengthen your marriage.
2: Yeah. And I want to say this. I don't want it to sound like a lecture by any means. I just want the best for you. And part of marriage, and I think you know this, Chris, part of the reason that we say yes to another individual is because we want to build something together. That's one of the joys of marriage, is you kind of get to lock arms and plan a vision for your future, and that's really exciting. And then as you take steps towards what that vision is, it becomes more and more exciting. And to George's point, you gain more in intimacy and in trust and all of these wonderful kind of things. These deposits get made into your marriage as you go down that line. And I would really love for you to experience that side of marriage with your spouse. So that's kind of why we're really, really pushing on that. On your question today, which is, here's my list of debts, what can I do? I think the best place for you to start today is with the baby steps. And the truth is, your wife may never want to combine money, and I would hate for that to stop you from doing the baby steps, because the truth is you could do it today. It's just going to take longer. And you've got baby step one locked in, but baby step two, we want you to do that, obviously paying off all of your consumer debt, everything but the mortgage, and you're going to list them smallest to largest. We call that the debt snowball, and that's what you're going to do, smallest to largest by balance. And you're going to take any extra money that you have after your minimum expenses are paid, after all of your minimums are paid, and you're going to put that margin on the smallest debt until you can pay it off. Now, I you mentioned being on disability. Does that preclude you from really doing any work of any sort, or do you think that there's things that you could do to pick up some extra income?
3: I could probably help out some friends or something like that, but if it has to do with a W-2, I could lose my disability. It's military-related.
2: Okay. And do you feel really confident? Because here's the thing that you have to balance with this, and I bring this up to everybody who's on disability. If you feel completely confident that there's no way in this world that you could earn more than $4,000 a month in your current state of health, then I will support you. But if you think, I would hate for you to not go and be your fullest self because you're afraid to lose. Because if you go and be your fullest self and you lose it, it's because you're out earning it. And that's actually a positive.
4: It's a good problem to have. Now we're bringing in $6,000 a month instead of four. So that's why we ask. But I do think, for an example, if you bring in $4,000 and your expenses are – say $2,800 covers everything. That means you should have $1,200 in margin, and boom, you just knocked out that first credit card. Now you free up that payment. Now we can apply all of the margin plus that new payment that you freed up to the next smallest debt. So that's how the debt snowball works. It builds on itself. You get the momentum, and that is the key. That's how millions have actually gotten out of debt. And it's as simple as that, and it's as hard as that, because you got to create the margin. That's no easy task.
2: And that's where all the side hustles and the things that we've been talking about for the last couple hours fall into play. But then, as most of you know, and I'll go ahead and go through it because we haven't done it this show, after you've paid off all of your debt in baby step two, now we're going on to baby step three. We're building up 3 to 6 months of expenses, still at intensity, right? We're still going fast through here. From there, once that's completed, we do the next three steps together simultaneously. 4, 5, and 6 happen together. Number four is you're investing 15% of your gross income every single month into good growth stock mutual funds. George talked about it in the previous call. At the same time, if you have children, you're going to put extra money at your discretion towards 529s to help pay for their kids, you know, college fund. And then any extra money above that, yeah, we want to start putting extra payments, extra monetary amount on the mortgage. And once that's done, we're in baby step seven. The house is paid off. Kids' college is funded. Now we're just living and giving, guys. We can invest more than 15%. We can really build wealth. We can really enjoy life. Take that vacation. Have a good time. All right, guys. All right, George. That puts this hour in the books. Remember, there's ultimately only one way to financial peace, and that's to walk daily with the Prince of Peace, Christ Jesus.
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0: Normal is broken, common sense is weird. 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Jade Washall, Ramsey personality, number one best-selling author, is my co-host today. Michael is in Dallas. Hey, Michael, how are you?
1: I'm so good. How are you, sir?
0: Better than I deserve. What's up?
1: So I am $120,000 in debt. I'm about to graduate college, and I'm getting married in April. Currently have not a lot of money, and I was just going to ask how I should handle that debt and preparation for marriage.
0: Wow.
2: Got a lot going on.
0: Congratulations on graduating. Yeah. What's your degree in?
1: It's in aviation.
0: Okay.
2: Wow.
0: So what are you going to do? Fly?
1: Yeah, that's the plan. Currently, I'm a flight instructor. I just got hired, but I haven't gotten any students yet, so the income's not really coming in yet, and then I'm building those flight hours to eventually go to the airline, so that's the path currently.
2: What does a flight instructor earn?
1: $20 an hour for the first 30 days and then 25, so, and then with room for growth, but nothing crazy.
0: Are you going to be getting a full-time job out of this flight instruction that you've signed up for?
1: Oh, yeah, for sure. That's the plan. It just, like, it slows down at first, and then after the 60 days, then they'll start to give you more students, and then it can become, like, a pretty heavy 40-hour-a-week kind of workload.
2: Where are you living right now until the marriage?
1: McKinney, Texas.
2: No. How are you living? Are you renting with parents, roommates?
1: No, I'm with my father.
2: Okay, with your dad. So you're not paying any rent?
1: No, ma'am.
2: Okay.
0: What is your fiance going to be doing for a living?
1: She's going to be doing esthetician. She's currently about to go to esthetician school, and she's going to be graduating in January and then hopefully finding a job. But that'll be pretty soon before marriage, so there's not going to be a lot of income coming from her, at least before the marriage starts.
2: What's you all's plan as far as, because both of you have a bit of a ramp up to income.
1: Mm-hmm.
2: What's right. You all's plan? What have you said as far as living and paying?
1: Yeah, I mean, the plan currently is just kind of like y'all always say, just live below the means. But it's kind of hard, you know, we're young and we want to do this, that, and the other thing. So it's kind of
0: this, that, and the other thing costs you $120,000. You're done with this, that, and the other thing.
1: Yeah, this, that, and the other thing
0: is that's the name of your four new jobs. This, that, and the other thing.
1: Okay, I like it.
2: That's the biggest thing that I see as an issue here. Debt aside, just getting mm-hmm. your income up enough to where you guys can come together and have a life together is what I'm looking at. And then once you can get on some solid footing with your income coming in, of course, we need mm-hmm. to tackle the debt.
0: Six side hustles in the meantime, because this your path to aviation is a slow plan.
2: Yes.
1: Yeah.
0: It's going to be a while before you make money.
1: Mm-hmm. That is true. Yeah, that is true. It's going to be a while before I make some good money. I totally agree with that. But to really answer the

0: recession. Again, it's just live below the means, and we've kind of planned it out.
1: Yeah, but you don't have any means. That's my point.
2: The first thing we need to think about, and this is your homework, so let's make this easy to think about. Your homework tonight is brainstorming what you will do in between students. Because let's say you start out and you only have two or three students. You have a whole work week to do with. So let's brainstorm some ideas that are going to bring in real money. And to Dave's point, it might be two or three different things or five or six different things that you can start applying for and doing immediately. Because as much of this debt, the first thing is let's have means to live. But then if we can start attacking this debt and making some true headway before, I think you said April, that's going to be a win-win. And does she have debt that she's bringing to the equation?
0: No, she's got zero debt.
2: Okay, good.
1: So here's the thing. I don't want, and we love you and we want you to win, we don't want you working 5 hours a week at $20 an hour when you first get married. That's going to become very frustrating for all of you. And it's going to put stress on your brand new marriage that you don't need. I would rather the stress be that you're working all the time.
0: Doing six things.
1: You need to get a bunch of income coming in on the short range. And then the other thing you can do is check other flight instruction things in the area. Your good news is you're in the Dallas area. So, and can I pick up more and more of that in my field? Is there anything I can do in my field? Because the quicker you build your book of hours, as you know, the quicker you get in the air and be paid for it.
2: And you both need to sit down and look at what it costs to live in your area. Look at some apartments, look at some rents, and get an idea of what it costs to live so you know what it looks like to actually live below your means and there's a target that you're shooting at income-wise.
1: Yeah. So if you graduate, folks, with a four-year degree in supply chain logistics, you come out and the first day you're going to be making $80,000 to $95,000 a year. If you graduate with a degree in aviation, the first day you have a part-time job making $20 an hour for the next 3 years until you get your hours up. So when you choose these career fields, you've got to choose what you're going to do in the interim while, because basically he's now left 4 years of education going into what we would all call an apprentice program.
2: Right.
1: You have to get your hours, and you get those hours, oddly enough, by being a flight instructor. It's kind of irony of ironies.
2: Right. You're still learning, aren't you?
1: We're gonna teach you while I get hours, and that enables me to fly, in a commercial airliner. And so, and then she chose the same thing.
2: Right. It's going to take her time to get clients built up.
1: This is a client-based business, and it's not good. You don't walk in that day making any money. And so when you're looking at and considering careers, if you're going to go one of those types of routes, you have to have the side hustle mentality until you get things going. And then if you get things going, that's going to be great.
2: Or it's almost flip-flopped. It's almost like you need another full-time job, and that thing is a side hustle until it builds up to be the main job.
1: Amen. There you go.
2: You know
1: I like that plan. I mean, we always talk about it around here. We're in Nashville, and, how do you get the next country music star's attention? Waiter. that's how, it's just like if you're in L.A., how do you get the next movie star's attention? Waiter, they'll all tell you they wait tables, and they do anything they can, and they write songs at night, and they're trying to get, a break to get to play, but they don't make enough money playing in the early days to make it. And so you've got a ramp up period in those types of careers until you get into the money.
2: Mm-hmm. You have to be almost, everybody's got to be intentional, but if you are in that sort of career, you've got to be very intentional about what your plan is and what you're doing.
1: Your B plan.
2: Yeah.
1: Or make that your B plan and have an A plan.
2: Yes. Yes.
1: The legend that is actually the truth is that Kris Kristofferson was the janitor, and the guys invited him to sit down and write some songs.
2: Really?
1: With him. The reason he was a janitor is because he wanted to be in the building where it was happening, because he was writing songs at home.
2: Smart guy.
1: But he's going down the hall with a mop, not a guitar, and that's you got to have a B plan.

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1: Jenna is in Milwaukee. Hi, Jenna. How are you?
3: I'm doing well. How are you?
1: Better than I deserve. What's up?
3: I am wondering if you can help me with a 401k question. My financial advisor is advising me to switch from contributing to the company's Roth 401k to a traditional 401k due to basically my income level and the amount of tax savings that I would receive now.
1: Wow. That's okay. Well, you need to get a new financial advisor that can actually do math.
3: That was kind of my guess, but I didn't know if there was any specific circumstance where that would be beneficial.
1: Yeah. So okay. what are you, how old are you?
3: I'm 40.
1: Okay. And How much are you going to be putting into the 401k?
3: I'll basically be maxing it out.
1: Okay. So you're going to put in how much in dollars?
3: About $24,000.
1: Okay. We'll call it $2,000 a month. Okay. If I put that in the retirement calculator, that says that you're going to have at 65, $3.1 million. Okay.
3: Okay.
1: And for 25 years, you put in $24,000, and I'll have to add up what that is. You want to do that for me? Say 25 years times 24,000. And so that's going to be 200 and something thousand, I believe. But so the deal is this. Everything above your contribution is taxable. So you're saying, what was the number?
2: 600,000.
1: Okay, 600,000. So he's telling you to save taxes on 600,000 of the 3.1 million, but for doing that, you get to pay taxes on 2.5 million.
3: Lovely.
1: You see what
3: okay.
1: I'm doing?
3: Yep, I know
1: okay,
3: exactly
1: so
3: what you're doing.
1: The growth would be the total amount would be 3.1. Of that 600,000 you put in, which is tax, you're going to pay taxes on the whole thing eventually if it's traditional, but you save on taxes today in present
3: okay.
1: value dollars on the 600,000. So to save taxes on 600,000 for a period of 25 years that you do have to pay back later, you end up paying taxes on 2.5 million. It's really bad math.
3: Okay.
1: Yeah. Now, and here's the other problem. We'll go ahead and take it a step further. If you have a Roth IRA, there's no mandatory withdrawals. I'm 65. I've got millions of dollars in Roth IRAs and 401ks, okay? And I'm not going to have to draw any of it at 72.5 on required minimum distributions, RMDs.
3: Okay.
1: And when I die, it passes to my heirs with no income tax. If you'd leave this $3.1 million to someone and it's all taxable under the new Biden laws that came in when President Biden was the Secure Act, they will have to pay taxes on the $3.1 million. You don't have to because you died, but you never got around to paying taxes on because you never drew it out. And so an inherited IRA is all taxable if it's traditional, and they have to do it within 10 years. So they're going to pay taxes on $300,000 a year for 10 years, which is crazy for your heirs. So it's harder in retirement. It's harder in inherited, and you pay light years more taxes. There's no case where this is not going to happen. Every one of these, any scenario, and so I'm flabbergasted that somebody could be this dumb and call themselves a financial advisor.
3: Yeah, I thought the same thing.
2: We're doing an investing event. We can give you a ticket to hang out at the investment event and learn a little bit more. And maybe we ought to give one to
1: your
2: financial advisor
1: No. I don't want them around. They need to stay away. I don't need to train that guy. He's already a poser. So, hang on, Jenna. We'll give you a ticket to the Investing Essentials that George Campbell and I are doing September 1st and 2nd. It's a two-night event on much more sophisticated investing issues than that issue. So but that is a great example for you guys on why the Roth is so big. So in her case, the Roth saves on tax. She's paid taxes on the $600,000.
2: That's right.
1: It's an after-tax investment.
2: Uh-huh.
1: But you don't pay taxes on all the growth. It's tax-free. And taxes on $2.5 million would be $700,000-$800,000.
2: It's a no-brainer.
1: So it's almost a $1 million mistake. So you guys think I'm being dramatic and saying this guy needs to be fired. No, a guy that makes a $1 million mistake, you don't keep.
2: That's right.
1: And that's not dramatic. That's just
2: math.
1: Dramatically wrong.
2: Yeah.
1: You know, so wow. Wow. Oh, you and I had one of the, or two of those in the yesterday.
2: Yeah, the other day.
1: Where the financial advisors off the rails.
2: Not very good. Yeah, you have to vet these guys, and we have SmartVestor Pros that we vet that you can interview them for yourself. They're trained on Ramsey principles, and you can trust that what they're telling you is based on how we teach things.
1: Yeah. Check now if you want to get real technical, a little bit in the guy's defense, but it won't still might be much.
2: He was short-sighted. He was thinking about her taxes for the year. He wasn't thinking about long-term.
1: Well, even he could even be a total financial nerd. And so, okay, the present value of taxes on $600,000 is going to grow to this, okay? So if you don't pay taxes on $600,000, let's call that $200,000.
2: Okay.
1: What would that $200,000 grow to over 25 years?
2: Okay.
1: Not enough to offset the mistake he's making.
2: The $1 million mistake.
1: But
2: yeah.
1: The present value formula is, you know, it's part of so my guess is the guy got so nerded out, he got twisted up in his own fish hooks.
2: That's very possible.
1: That's my guess. Maybe he's not as dumb as I thought, but he still ended up dumb. Because these guys that I grew up in that world, in the financial world, and most of the time they're not crooks. Mm-hmm. It's not, and most of the time they're not really intellectually just dumb. That's not
2: just
1: it.
2: But
1: they get paralysis of the analysis as if this stuff all happens in a vacuum instead of happening out here with flesh and blood and bruises and cuts and divorces and deaths and disabilities and job changes. And they forget that this stuff is not just it's not a simple linear formula because there's people involved.
2: Right.
1: And so you can't do that. So another fun example, while we're being nerds for mm-hmm. a minute, when the Roth first passed, we had the Financial Peace University class taught. We had a retirement and insurance lesson. And then we had to go reshoot that because the Roth changed everything.
2: That's right.
1: Because everything was traditional before the Roth. Mm-hmm. That's how long I've been doing this. And what we kept doing was we got caught up in, me and the guy that was doing it, we got caught up in the same stupid trap of being nerds. Because here was the trap. In those days, you could put $2,000 into a Roth IRA. Back then.
2: That was the limit?
1: That was the max.
2: Wow.
1: Okay.
2: Okay.
1: So $2,000 into your Roth. And we kept saying, okay, but $2,000 after taxes is only $1,600 mm-hmm. or $1,400
2: sure.
1: or whatever,
2: mm-hmm.
1: right? So we were trying to compare apples to apples, the $1,400 growth with the $2,000 growth,
2: mm-hmm.
1: which is accurate if you're in a test tube. But you're not living in a vacuum. You're not living in a test tube. Because what happens is when you tell people to do traditional or you tell them to do Roth, in either case, they put in $2,000. And so effectively, when you put in Roth, it took you almost $2,800 of income because you had to pay taxes on it to get to the $2,000. So it's not apples to apples to compare $2,000 Roth with $2,000 non-Roth. But nobody in the real world does that. They just max it out.
2: They're not thinking like that.
1: They just go, what did she say? She said, I'm fully funding
2: yep.
1: everything my 401k. Well, she didn't go, I have to calculate the after-tax implications. No, she just like, I'm going to put in the full 2,000 or the full 8,000 or
2: whatever
1: the full,
2: they say.
1: Whatever the number
2: yep.
1: is, right? And we don't calculate. But we were trying to nerd out and go, well, it's not really fair to compare 2,000 after-tax with 2,000. But in the real world.
2: No one's thinking like that.
1: People don't do that. They just fully fund the stupid thing. So, in a sense, when we tell you to do Roth, we're tricking you to put more money in.
2: Yes, I can see that.
1: Because it's an after-tax investment.

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2: Hey, what's up? 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Listen, I need everyone to put your phones down. Yes, put it down. You're going to live. 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
0: Most people know me as the guy who did stupid with a lot of zeros on the end. 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
0: 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Hope is in Brooklyn, New York. Hi, Hope. Welcome to the Ramsey Show.
5: Hi. How are you?
0: Better than I deserve. What's up?
5: Yes, I am getting ready for retirement, hopefully in the next 4 years. And I want to find out if I'm ready for it, being that I had just purchased a new home last year. I put down about 30%, and I still owe about $220,000. But I want to find out if the $600,000 that I have in my 403B, I have my 3 months worth of expenses, and I'm on baby step six now, wanting to pay off that mortgage.
0: What do you make
5: in the next 5 years? I want to find out if I'm
0: what do you make?
5: For it, if I should retire.
0: What do you make?
5: Right now I make about $150,000.
0: Good for you.
5: And I know my pension will be about $98,000 a year.
0: Wow.
5: And yeah,
0: you're in great shape.
5: I don't know if I feel like that.
0: Okay. Is your $220,000? That's the mortgage, and you have $600,000 invested. Is the $600,000 invested in good growth stock mutual funds? Is it growing?
5: Right now, I have about I have the option of putting what I invest now, which is 17% of my salary, in like a fixed.
0: No.
5: And then like put four,
0: no.
5: So I do that right now.
0: No.
5: The 7%.
0: No, we don't do fixed.
5: I'm scared.
0: 7% sucks. No.
5: Okay.
0: You should have some good mutual fund options of some kind in that 403B.
5: I do. I did for a long time, and then in 2022, I got a little scared because
0: 2022 you got scared?
5: Yeah, because I lost so much during the COVID, and then I waited.
0: No, you didn't.
5: To get most of it back.
4: And did you pull it out?
5: I didn't pull it out.
0: Then you didn't lose it.
4: You've regained it and more.
5: Yeah.
0: But you pulled it out in 2022.
5: Yeah, and then I put it into fixed.
0: Yeah.
5: For 7%.
0: Major mistake.
5: What I do now is in fixed.
0: Yeah, major mistake.
5: Okay.
0: I want you to be in good growth stock mutual funds, something like an S&P 500, type of a thing.
5: Okay.
0: Which I hope I can make you cry. Are you ready to cry? Okay. When you pulled that money out in 2022, if you had left it in there, it would now be 1.2 million. That's what that mistake cost you. Because in the last 5 years, the stock market has doubled.
4: Mm-hmm. You don't lose money unless you take it out.
0: Yeah, that's when you lose money. So you pulled it out, and then the best 5 years in the last 20 have happened. And so you just missed the biggest wave ever.
4: But if you
0: because you pulled it out at exactly the wrong time. Your timing is preciously horrible.
4: But if you do take that $600,000 and do what Dave is saying, and you've got four more years. You said you're looking at a four-year horizon. If you invest your $1,800 or your $1,900 a month, that still gets you to $1,042,000.
0: Yeah, you're going to be – and that's in 4 years, okay? And meanwhile – and so you're going to have $1 million if you move it into good growth stock mutual funds and you keep adding to good growth stock mutual funds for the next 5 years. Don't take it out. All right, just ride it, because you're going to be making $100,000 a year as a pension.
5: Yes.
0: And in that 5 years, get the mortgage paid off. And then that house is going to be worth $1 million, and you're going to have $1 million. And by the time you get to 70, you're going to have $4 million. Woo-hoo. So you're going to be fine. Live on your pension and let this all grow.
5: Yeah, it's just that, you know, I grew up very, you know, hand-to-mouth, and my parents are not very good with financial, so I did the bankruptcy thing. I even did the debt consolidation. So to be where I'm getting, like where I am now,
0: I think you're in pretty good shape. I just don't want you to be in fixed.
5: All right.
0: And growing up hand to mouth doesn't mean be dumb.
4: Yeah, you've gone far beyond that at this point.
0: Yeah, you're way beyond hand to mouth. You got $100,000 a year pension, a house that's going to be paid for by the time you retire, and $1 million will be in there if you go do what we tell you to do. And if we're half wrong, you're still okay.
5: Take it out of fixed and put it back in the stock market.
4: Put it back in the mutual funds.
0: Mutual funds, not the stock. It is the stock market, but good growth stock mutual funds, something like an S&P 500. That's what I would do. And I'm older than you.
4: Yeah. And start describing yourself based on who you are today, not who you were 50 years ago.
0: Yeah. I had to learn a lot, and I have learned a lot because of where I came from. That's a proper narrative. Not, I have to do fixed because I grew up on a dirt floor. No, you don't have to do fixed because you grew up on a dirt floor. Matter of fact, that's the reason to not do fixed.
4: Scarcity.
0: Yeah, exactly. And panic and fear and all those things. It's half glass full thing. Yeah, half glass empty. So, yeah, that's the thing. But it doesn't mean you need to take rash risks. I'm not telling you to put it in crypto or go to Vegas. And I'm not telling you to bet on DraftKings.
4: Right.
0: None of these stupid things. That's the other side of the coin, right, where you go crazy. And so, this is steady and boring. It's just not as boring as fixed. So here's a good rule of thumb, folks. Give you a little math formula. Today's show
4: has been a math show
0: today so far. There's an old-fashioned thing that was taught to us years ago, us math nerds, called the rule of 72s. If you take an interest rate and you divide it into the number of 72s, it will tell you how long it takes a lump sum to double. So an example would be 7.2 interest rate divided into 72 would give you 10 years for the lump sum to double.
4: Mm-hmm.
0: Reverse it. I'm going to put I'm going to invest it at 10% instead of 7%. Then it will double every 7.2 years,
4: mm-hmm.
0: right? And so that's basically what we're telling her.
4: Yeah.
0: Okay? Are you going to wait 10 years for this to double or 5 years for this to double? That's kind of the formula difference between 7 and 12. That's what's going to end up. So, and that's the $600,000 we're not touching. And if you just said, okay, I'm going to run this thing out at 11.8, which is the average that the S&P has done, divide that into 72, well, there you go. Now we've got about the time she retires, it's doubled, which is what you did.
4: Yeah.
0: And you can do that in your head. You don't need a calculator to do that. It's not bad at all. And so just divide the interest rate that you're going to invest in at into 72, and it'll tell you how long it takes a lump sum to double. So you start with 100,000, then I'll be at 200, then I'll be at 400, then I'll be at 800, then I'll be at 1.6, and then I'll be at 3.2. And every time. And so if you divide 10 into that, it's just 7-year rolls, every 7 years. So take your age and 3 times 21 years from today, it's going to double 3 times.
4: Yep.
0: And that gives you some confidence that you're on the right track with some of this stuff. You can also use the Ramsey calculator, which is what we're using when we're on the air. It's on our computer. You go to our website, the Ramsey Retirement Calculator, and all it is a basic financial calculator. It's nothing super fancy, but it's just an easy way to do it. And you can plug in and go, what if I put $100 a month at 12% from age 25 to age 65? It's $1,172,000. And the calculator will show you that. Okay? So I can be a millionaire if I invest $100 a month from age 25 to age 65 at an average of 12%. Where you get 12%? S&P has averaged 11.8 since it began 80 years ago. Okay. You know, one of the first things I discovered working in the financial world is how absolutely devastating it is when the breadwinner of a family dies. Grieving families are suddenly left behind, scrambling to pay bills and trying to make ends meet. 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
0: Hey guys, Dave Ramsey here. 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
0: Jake's in New York City. Hi, Jake. How are you?
7: I'm very well. How are you?
0: Better than I deserve. What's up?
7: I drive an older car, a little bit higher mileage, And I was wondering if it would be smart or irresponsible to buy a $45,000 car around there.
0: Okay. Well, the way we determine if something's irresponsible around here is ratios and percentages. So let's play with some numbers for a minute. Number one, you pay in cash?
7: Mm-hmm. Probably putting down and then financing.
0: Okay. I can answer your question then. No, it's irresponsible. You should never have a car payment. You should ride a bicycle before you have a car payment.
4: How long have you been listening to The Ramsey Show, Jake?
7: A couple years now.
0: Okay. Yeah. Cars are the largest purchase that Americans make that goes down in value. And they handcuff you financially. So you'd never need to finance one under any circumstances. There's not a circumstance ever in 35 years of doing the show we told somebody to buy a car and finance it. And if you're going to buy a car, you should measure all the things that you own that have wheels and or motors. And if the value of the total of those things, and all of those things go down in value, if it's wheels, motors, batteries, I don't care. You add it all up, and it goes down in value. If the total is more than half your annual income, you have too much tied up in things going down in value. So that's boats and campers and RVs and Sea-Doos and tractors and lawnmowers that are now $12,000 and all this crap, right? And cars and Teslas and cars and trucks and anything you want to add up, anything you want to have. And I've got a bunch of stuff with motors in it. I'm an old redneck. I like things with loud mufflers, and I like cars. I like trucks. I love all of it, but they all suck as an investment. And so they need to be a small part of your financial picture. Otherwise, you've got too much invested in things going down in value, and then you're scratching your head and wondering why you're broke, why you're doomed to be middle class.
4: Think about this, and this is something I've spent a lot of time thinking about. If you synthesize the data, you're going to end up with about 60% of working Americans having car payments. Then you look over and say, well, that's suspiciously close to the amount of people who are living paycheck to paycheck, which is also suspiciously close to the amount of Americans around 60% would say they are concerned about retirement because they don't have enough saved. That is a very interesting correlation. Yeah. It's the car payment.
0: They're concerned about their student loans for their kids because they still have theirs.
4: Yes, because you have a car payment. That's what's keeping you middle class. It's what's keeping you paycheck to paycheck. That's the money that you should have been reinvesting for your future. It's tied up in your car payment.
0: Yeah.
4: And many of us have two. So
0: in the car industry, the cars that they're building today are just fabulous. They're engineering works of art. I mean, there's a few of them piece of crap, but the vast majority of cars today are phenomenal. And boats, for that matter, phenomenal vehicles. And compared to, whatever, the back in the day, okay? They don't make them like they used to. Thank God. They're a lot better now. But the car industry has also done a excellent job of making people associate their personal worth with what they drive instead of looking at maybe your net worth.
4: Yeah, absolutely. But
0: I am what I drive. Have you seen those kinds of jokes about if you drive this, you're this?
4: Yes, yeah. I have.
0: And some of them are funny and some of them you can't repeat. And so but yeah, they're funny as crud. And so,
4: but if you really look at it further, it's in direct opposition to what people say their intentions are.
0: Yeah.
4: Because when you talk to most people, they say, well, what do you want for your life? What do you want for your family? Well, I want for my kids. I don't want my kids to live the life I lived. I want to be able to send my kids to college. I want to be able to retire. I want to be able to play golf, right?
0: Yep.
4: You say all these things about what you want, but you're not showing it with your dollars if you're carrying
0: you're not,
4: around
0: with your
4: a car
0: actions
4: payment.
0: And your behaviors. You're exactly right. You're exactly right.
4: It's
0: so, Jake, you got us off on a tangent. But
4: yes, you did.
0: We're preaching at everybody else, not just you now. But no, you don't get to buy the car if you're going to do what we say. Not that one, anyway. So, that's the angle. And, you're talking about that. That's a funny thing. When we started talking about this years ago, I was doing a seminar with a guy in the financial world. And he said that their company had done surveys and asked people, do you think it's important to save for your children's college? 97% said yes.
4: Yes.
0: How many of you are saving for your children's college? 3%.
4: Really? Wow. There you have it.
0: 97% aren't. doing what they say is important.
4: Yeah.
0: And that, it's very interesting. Very interesting number. But, I don't know if it's that today, but that was a long time ago.
4: But people will say they're not doing it because they can't, and they leave it there. And that's not the reason.
0: Exactly. They're
4: choosing not to.
0: Declan is with us in Atlanta. Hi, Declan. What's up?
8: Hey, how's it going? My question is, I was a third employee at my company. I own about 1.5% of it. I was offered to buy back my shares at a $50 million valuation, which, in my opinion, is low for the company, which is fine just because we're trying to get, you know, clean up the cap table a little bit.
0: Wait a minute. I misunderstood you. Did you say you own 1.5% of the company? It's worth $50
8: million? Yes.
0: Your 1.5% is worth $50
8: million? No. The company's worth $50
0: million. Oh, okay. So it's capitalized at $50 million. Can you sell your 1.5 for $750,000?
8: I could, in theory.
0: Well, no, it's not a theory. It's a question.
8: Yes, I could.
0: Okay. All right. And so, all right. Now your question's what?
8: I mean, I think the company's worth about $250 million, so it's quite low. So that's why part of the reason
0: I thought you said it was worth $50 million.
8: It's the shares are being offered to be purchased back at $50 million by the company at a $50 million valuation.
0: Uh huh. Okay.
8: All
0: right. And so, you're how old?
8: I'm 29.
0: And what do you make what do you make a year?
8: 155.
0: Okay, cool. All right. And your question one more time. You think it's worth a lot more than the valuation that they're offering to buy back at?
8: Yes.
0: And so your question is what?
8: My question is, so I bought or I exercised my options to purchase my shares this year,
0: mm-hmm.
8: Which cost me about 90% of my savings between the actual purchase of the shares and the AMT tax.
0: Mm-hmm.
8: So on the surface, I would never have sold the shares at the $50 million valuation because I think the company's worth about five times as much.
0: Yeah.
8: But I'm wondering if you think it's a bad idea to distill my savings by so much.
0: It's already you already did it.
8: Well, I can still sell the shares that I purchased at the $59 valuation.
0: And you bought them for what?
8: I mean, it varies in range from like $15 per share to up to.
0: I mean, you said you cleaned out your savings. What was the number you put to buy the whole thing?
8: Oh, well, I haven't paid all because the AMT tax. I don't have to pay until I actually pay taxes in 2027 for the 2026 year.
0: Honey, what's the check you wrote to buy the shares?
8: I paid $17,000, but I'm expecting to pay another $80,000 in AMT tax.
0: Okay. All right. So you got $100,000+, including tax, invested, and it's worth $750,000.
8: Yes.
0: Okay. So let me ask you this. If you had $750,000 in the middle of the table in cash sitting in your kitchen table, would you go buy these shares? You would, because you think they're worth 5x that.
8: Correct.
0: Yeah. I wouldn't. It's too big a gamble for me. Scares crap out of me. It's a startup company, brand new, and it's not even publicly traded, I don't think, is it?
8: No.
0: This is private stock. Yeah. And so their valuation is up to them on how they run their accounting. Yeah. Which is why it's all over the place.
8: And when they choose to.
0: Are they planning to take it to an IPO at some point?
8: I think it's more likely that we sell, which is another reason I chose to buy the shares when I did, because of the QSBS laws and the tax protections that are provided upon a QSBS liquidation.
0: Okay, so let me tell you, this is you're playing the roulette wheel in Vegas, and you've got it distilled down to where you don't think there's risk here. But basically, you put $100,000 on the table, and so far, they stacked chips in front of you that we think we can get 750 for. And you're going to push the 750 back on to another bet, hoping to get 5x that or 10x that. And sometimes you don't hit red. Sometimes you hit black. And you get Zippo. So you're sliding all your chips in the middle of the table, James Bond. This is a high-risk play.

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6: 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Listen, I need everyone to put your phones down. Yes, put it down. You're going to live. 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

0: Welcome back to the Ramsey Show in the Fair Winds Credit Union studio. Jade Washaw, Ramsey personality, number one best-selling author, is my co-host. Michelle's in Pensacola. Hi, Michelle. What's up?
1: Hi. So we're trying to figure out how we can get out of this constant spiral of going into the red every month. My husband has been teaching for 10 years, and he only makes $50,000. And so he has a second job working at a grocery store that they can only schedule him part-time, so at most he makes $80 a week. And then he's also trying to do lawn care on the side, trying to see if he can't find somebody to sell woodworking stuff to. We've both been door dashing, Uber eating, sparking all the side gigs that we can. And it feels like we're just spinning our wheels. And we have no clue where to go to get income up. He's applied online, and I've been listening to you for a few days. I know that you have to know somebody, and so that's been hard for him to find something else with a teaching degree. He's tried going into the military, and one branch said, no, you know, your GPA isn't high enough, actually, for that route. And so I don't know if I've heard about where you can make digital marketing stuff and sell it on Amazon and it's passive income, but I don't know how legit that is. And
0: it's not.
1: Yeah.
0: So how much debt are you guys carrying?
1: So I have student loans from years ago that are actually in deferment right now. So
0: well, that's not causing you red then. Okay.
2: What was your degree in?
1: So I actually wasn't able to finish. I was dumb my first year of college. They told my high school said, go to a private school. It's great. And then I made stupid choices.
2: Well, what'd you study? What were you interested in?
1: At first it was chemistry. Then I changed to teaching. And right now we've got three kids, seven and under. And so to finish, I'm one semester away, but to finish, I would have to work a full-time teaching, you know, student teaching job while paying for the college classes and have to pay for child care while I'm doing that. And so I can't finish until my kids are old enough to go into school or we can rank them up.
0: So wait a minute, how much is on the student loans that you're not paying on?
1: About $60,000.
0: Okay, and what debts do you have that you're paying on? Car payment?
1: We have a truck that he uses for his landscaping and.
0: Mm-hmm. I don't care. What's it? How much
1: do
0: you owe
1: on
0: the
1: family car?
0: How much do you owe on the truck?
1: We looked at the other day. We owe $24,000, and we could sell for $21,000.
0: Good. And what sell it? And what's the next one?
1: It's a van, and it's about the same. We can get 19 out of
0: good,
1: it.
0: Good.
1: But we owe 24 on it too. I just don't know what we would do because can't get a loan or anything to get another car, and we wouldn't clear anything to have any vehicles after that.
2: What
1: so
2: other debt?
1: That's it.
0: No credit cards.
1: No, we have a secured one, but it stays at zero. We only got it because of renting a car a few years ago, and so it's only got $500.
2: You're just ma-

0: making the payments on the two vehicles, and so it's just a struggle keeping groceries then and the lights on.
1: Yes.
0: Okay. What? How much are you guys?
1: A month.
0: How much are you bringing in as income every month combined, the two of you?
1: So I bring home probably at most on good months about $1,000 to $2,000 a month. Mm-hmm. But that's only during the summer while he's able to stay home with the kids or he does something.
0: And what's
1: else.
0: He bring home?
1: So he brings home the $50,000 from teaching, $80,000 a week from his grocery job, and
2: he's working 4 hours a week at the grocery store.
1: He makes $16 an hour, and they only schedule him from like 4 hours, 3:30 to
2: $80 is 4 hours.
1: Yeah. That's all they'll schedule him.
2: It's not even worth doing.
1: He's a schedule wide
2: open. It's not even worth doing. It's a joke.
0: $3,500 from the teaching, and I don't know, another less than $1,000 from the grocery store.
2: Yeah, from everything. Yeah.
1: Yeah. He brings home, after insurance and everything, we actually get home $3,000 from teaching.
0: Okay. Plus your $4,000. Do you guys have a budget?
2: How much is your house payment?
1: The rent is $2,000.
0: Mm-hmm. Okay. Do you have a budget?
1: I just signed up the other day for the free trial with Every Dollar. And so we've been trying to figure that out.
0: Good. So we'll start there. And what you're going to find is what you've just discovered, which is obviously your rent's 50%. The rent's not the problem so much as the income is the problem.
2: Yeah.
0: But in the meantime, on that budget, the way you need to line it up is by your four walls and keep those things first and foremost right now. Obviously, you got to pay rent, right? You got to do that. You got to make sure lights and water and utilities are on. You've got to make sure you've got groceries and you've got to make sure you've got transportation. Now, aside from that, all of my focus would be geared towards we've got to work and find $3,000, $4,000, $5,000.
2: Not 4 hours a week though, and call that a job.
1: No.
2: Okay. The grocery thing, we've spent more time talking about it than he does working. I mean, he doesn't even go over there hardly. 4 hours. It's not even worth doing.
1: Yeah.
2: I mean, that's a joke.
1: And he's actually talked about stopping that.
2: What he needs to do is start tutoring. What does he teach?
1: And so he teaches PE, and that's actually something he's in the middle of trying to do is start like a homeschool co-op.
2: I don't want to start a homeschool co-op. I want to teach a kid to play basketball $50 to $40 an hour.
0: Why can't he be a skills coach?
2: Yeah.
0: Everybody's in private sports. Why can't he do private teaching?
2: A buddy of mine that played, D1 basketball, and he makes $50 an hour teaching 13-year-olds how to play basketball.
0: Yeah,
1: like that's the homeschool thing he's trying to.
0: Can
1: see
0: he work
1: he
0: with the
1: like
0: school?
1: A,
0: can he work with the school and do a camp, and put on a camp? There's so many. The point is, there's so many ideas. I'm worried that he's lost his spark.
2: There's a whole bunch of things he's doing not at all.
0: Yeah,
2: and you're listing them. An hour a week at landscaping, 4 hours a week at the grocery. None of this is anything. That's why you don't have any money. So we need something that we're working 40 hours a week at in addition to teaching.
0: Yeah, because the
2: And then, by the way, if you've got all but one semester in chemistry and teaching, you can tutor chemistry. So go over at the high school and tell people that you tutor kids on chemistry. And they'll come to your house in the afternoons and you charge $40 an hour.
1: Okay, yeah. I didn't think about that.
2: I'm a chemistry major. It's a whole lot better than freaking DoorDash or $16 an hour bagging groceries.
0: Yeah.
2: Yeah. And these cars have to go. They're insanity. You guys have bought cars like you make six times as much income as you make. I mean, what the crud? A $25,000 truck? Are you crazy? That has got to go. So keep the van, get rid of the truck, and then quickly pile up enough money to get you a dumb butt $4,000 van and sell this dumb butt van. Your car payments are ridiculous.

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1: All right. Today's question comes from Grant in Montana. He says, you teach your listeners not to panic during a stock market downturn and to just hold on for the ride. Is there ever a scenario where one would consider changing their investment portfolio? For instance, if someone is getting close to retirement? That's an interesting question. Dave, I'll let you take that. What do you think? I mean, I could tell you what I would tend to...
0: Well, the people say when you get close to retirement to move it, that is a theory in financial planning called asset allocation. That says, the theory says when you're young, take more risk, and as you get old, move the assets away from risk because you need to be able to count on them.
1: Target date funds.
0: I disagree with the theory, and I certainly disagree with the implementation of the theory, and let me walk you through why. Okay, so the typical financial planner that follows that theory will tell you, okay, I'm 65. At 65, you should move your money towards bonds and growth and income mutual funds, which is largely bonds and dividend-paying stock companies, and get away from aggressive growth mutual funds, get away from growth stock mutual funds, get away from something that's an S&P, and move even into high-yield savings. Okay, so when you do that, you lower your returns from 10 to 12% down to 5 to 8% would be your portfolio change. But you take less risk. The reason that is dumb is that when you retire, if you have saved substantial money, like we teach, and you get there and you've got $2 million, you've got $1 million, which people call here all the time that have or have the potential to. We talk to them all the time. We show people how to do that. So if you have $2 million, when you retire, you don't need the whole $2 million right then. So if it goes down a little bit the next year after you retire, it's not the big deal. Because all you're going to be doing is living off of a portion of the returns. You're not even going to be taking off all the returns. So if you've got $2 million and it's invested and it's making 10%, that's $200,000 a year. You probably don't need $200,000 a year. You're probably taking off $150,000. So you leave $50,000 in there. It's growing, and you never are touching the nest egg. So the nest egg can go up and down without really affecting your life. You don't need the safety. When you would need safety is if you have no money. Now, if you got $100,000, maybe.
1: Right.
0: But if you've got $1 million, it changes the whole scenario, or 500 to $1 million, or 2 million, or 5 million, or whatever it is. Okay? And so I've got substantial assets, millions and millions. So I've moved zero to safety. And here's the other reason that's dumb. Okay? I'm 65. I'm in good health. All right? I'm not overweight. I don't smoke. All that kind of stuff, right? So all the statistics say, once you make it to 65, average death age of a male now is 74, females is 76. But that includes infant mortality.
1: Okay.
0: So when you make it to 65, the average death age is more like 90.
1: You got a long ways to go is what you're saying.
0: Yeah, so I got 25 freaking years for that to make 6% or make 12%. And I'm not doing that. So that's just dumb. That's why I think the asset allocation theory is just bogus, because it assumes everybody's going to need all the money right now, which you don't, and that you're going to die right now, which you're not.
1: I think you're right. I think this question is probably someone who doesn't have a lot there, and when it downturns, it probably makes them feel the significance of whatever they're pulling off of it.
0: Now, what I would do to his question, and it's a good question, is there ever a scenario consider changing the investment portfolio? Yes. I would change my investment portfolio. When I have a mutual fund that is not keeping up with other mutual funds of its category.
1: Yeah, I agree with that.
0: And so if I've got the S&P 500 is the baseline of the stock market. And so if my growth stock mutual fund is not outperforming that, regularly, on average, over a long period of time, not in one day,
1: right?
0: Not
1: over
0: in
1: time.
0: One month, not even in one year. But if I look at mine about once a year and I go, okay, is this thing trend lining? It should be competing with the S&P and beating it.
1: Above it, yeah.
0: If it's coming in less than the S&P, I should just be in the S&P. It'd be dumber, okay? It'd be easier. I could just dumb it down. And I've got aggressive growth stock mutual funds. I don't compare those to the S&P. I compare those to the other indexes that are measuring that market.
1: Right.
0: So I want to know other aggressive growth stock, is mine underperforming them? Then I would change my portfolio.
1: But you're not changing your strategy. You're just changing your funds at that point.
0: I'd change the funds. I would even change the strategy, but only over a long viewpoint. When you ask this kind of question, when you change your investment portfolio, it's often people that are looking at it every day, and that'll drive you nuts.
1: Yeah.
0: So you need to think on this, think in blocks of time of a year and 5 years and 10 years. And when you think of blocks of time like that, then is there something indicating you need to change your mix? Yeah, that'd be okay. That'd be fine. And or if something has happened and, you know, your view of the world is different, okay, that's fine. So I'll give you an example. If I died and Sharon looked at what we were doing and said, okay, I understood it when Dave and I were doing it, but I don't like it. I don't like that. I'm going to go all safe just because I want to sleep better.
1: Uh-huh.
0: Well, she could do that. That would be okay. And so if I talk to someone that's 78 on the air here and I'm talking to them, any amount of variance is going to cause them to stay awake at night. I'll just put them in high yield savings. That's fine. I'd rather you sleep at night than you know, do this. But there's all kinds of evidence that says you'd be fine doing it the other way. But if your emotions can't handle it, then that's your risk tolerance. Then we wouldn't do that. We wouldn't tell you to do that. But the funny thing about the financial world, and it seems like today's been the day on this.
1: It really has. Last
0: 2 days, but. Is that the stuff we're taught in that world, and George is studying the CFP materials right now, Certified Financial Planning materials, and he and I are having this great discussions over some of the crap they're shoveling out. And he's learning some good stuff academically, but it's also is that they present this stuff like it came from the Bible or something, like it's absolute truth because it came from this group of nerds. And this asset allocation model that you have to move to safety as you get towards 65 years old is taught with such fervor that it's as if you don't believe it, you don't believe in the law of gravity or something. And so me being on the air for 30 years saying, I don't believe it, I think it's a bad plan.
1: Mm-hmm.
0: All those guys, they go bananas on Dave Ramsey. Dave Ramsey doesn't know, but he's going to cause all these people to lose everything they own. They're all going to be poor because of Dave Ramsey. No, they're not. They're going to have a lot more money. So,
1: do you have the same philosophy for things like 529s? As the child gets closer to
0: same one.
1: Keep the same.
0: Yeah, because here's the thing. You're not taking the risk. The day they go to college, some of that money's not going to be touched for 4 years.
1: That's right. It still has time.
0: And so if the market, if Trump bombs Iran and the market drops,
1: it has time to recover.
0: Don't panic and take it all out and lock your losses in. You know, in 2008, when the market went in half, people talked to Warren Buffett and said, Mr. Buffett, you lost $1 trillion today, or you lost $1 billion today. He goes, I didn't lose anything. I didn't sold it. You lock your losses in when you sell it. As long as you're holding it, you're riding the roller coaster, and no one gets hurt on a roller coaster except those that jump off in the middle of the ride. And so same thing's true there. Now, what you could do if you're coming into college and let's say you got $200,000, I might pull the first year out and put it in high-yield savings.
1: Mm-hmm.
0: Put 50 over there.
1: You got it.
0: And then that other 150, and then maybe the next year I start talking about that. But the chances of that statistically being down over 4 years?
1: Very slim.
0: Almost zero.

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1: Hey guys, Rachel Cruz here. 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
0: Hey, guys, Dave Ramsey here. 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
0: 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John is in San Francisco. Hey, John, what's up in your world?
3: Hey, thanks for taking my call.
0: Sure. How can we help?
3: So I'm dealing with three pending debt collection lawsuits right now, and I have another account that's still in collections that's probably going to turn into a fourth lawsuit if I don't get it resolved soon. I'm trying to negotiate settlements, and it's been pretty overwhelming. Does it make sense to hire an attorney to fight them or even look into, like, Chapter 7 as a last resort? I don't think I'm there yet, but wanted to know all my options.
1: What's the amount?
0: How much do you owe these guys?
3: So the four in total is $21,000.
0: Mm-hmm.
3: 21.6. The two I'm trying to negotiate, the lowest will come down to is $6,000. I tried offering $3,000, but, you know, they won't budge. I do have around $8,000 in savings just to try to deal with this, but...
0: You've got two in court, is that right?
3: So three in court. One,
0: okay, and the three in court are how much? Give me the amounts on those each.
3: Okay, so one's 3.1 thousand or $3,100.
0: Okay.
3: The other is $4,300.
0: Mm-hmm.
3: Third one is $5,500.
0: Okay, and these are credit cards or what?
3: They were personal loans that I took out in my early 20s.
2: So you can't take the $8,000 and clear the top two?
0: Yeah, you could. Have they offered you settlements on any of these?
3: They offered $6,000 to take out of the first two that I mentioned.
2: Love that.
0: Okay, that's $7,400 discounted to $6,000. Okay, so you could do that. I mean, you'd be down to two, and then you got $5,500. Now, personal loans, are you talking about with a bank or a rip-off finance company or what?
3: Yeah, it was just like through the bank or through, you know, just through, you know.
0: What do you make?
3: $95 a year.
0: Why are you behind on these little bitty loans if you make $95 a year?
3: So I only started making $95 for, I think, about a year. Before that, I was making maybe... 65 at most.
0: Yeah, but if you make 95, you could have cleared 21 in 1 year. Why haven't you?
3: I also have some more debt on top of that.
0: How much?
3: $12,000.
0: On what?
3: So about $7,000 in credit cards and the rest in student loan.
2: Okay. What about
0: how much
2: about
0: do you
2: cars?
0: Owe on your car?
3: No car payments. Right.
0: Are you married?
3: Yes. And not married. I have a girlfriend and one kid.
2: Okay.
0: How old are you?
3: 31.
2: Okay. And I'm putting family in air quotes. Is everybody together? Like you all live together?
3: Yes.
2: And you're all contributing? Okay. Okay.
3: Yeah, I do want to get married. It's just, you know, I just want to deal with the debts first before.
2: I
3: don't want her to be liable for any of this.
0: She's not going to be liable for it.
2: Yeah, that's neither here nor there. I think part of cleaning up the situation, all of this is a mess, not just the financial side. So part of cleaning up this situation is going to involve the relational side too. And I think you'll be shocked at how much peace you get from putting a nice little bow on your family situation and making it legal. And then now you can actually have real support as you go and start cleaning up this mess. And to Dave's point, you make $95,000 a year. I would.
0: You are not bankrupt. That's one of your answers. Okay.
2: Yeah, you're
0: not
2: even bankrupt.
0: Chance.
2: Take the money that you have, clear off the first two. Now you've got the $5,500 one, and you never said what the fourth one was.
0: Well, it's
3: The fourth one was
2: $9,200. Okay. And that one's not even in court yet, so you kind of have to focus on what you need to focus on. The first two that are in court, you can clear those. And then you're not going to be far away from getting the money that you need to clear the third one.
0: You make enough money to just pay these
2: things.
0: Especially if you get settlement offers. So pile up, you know, you got $8,000 now. We're going to spend six of it and get rid of these two. Get it in writing before you give them any money. Don't give them money unless you get the settlement in writing. The $6,000 offer come in writing on email?
3: Yeah, I can ask for it. The only thing that concerned me was that they wanted, like, my bank account number.
0: No, I'll wire you the money, or I'll give you a prepaid debit card number. Go
2: don't
0: get a prepaid debit card for $6,000. Do not give them access to your checking account under any circumstances.
3: Okay.
0: They'll clean you out. They lie. Okay?
3: And
0: so, but, you know, you can clear every bit of this, and there's nothing to panic about. Here's the deal. You're going to have to get proactive and get after this.
2: Yeah, you're in a state.
0: You've been screwing around for a year.
2: Your life is just in chaos, and you need to clean it up. Like I said, go ahead and marry the girl. You need a budget and see where this $9,500 is going, or $95,000 is going every year. You need to put some formation to your life, and I think that that's going to help you out a lot. And I think that this is just the kick in the pants you need to
0: get
2: there.
0: No more eating out, no more partying, no more happy hour, no more nothing. All you're going to do is work and pay bills and get your life back. Your life is screwed up upside down because you're not addressing these things, and they're coming after your throat. And so, you know, you got to address them. The good news is we can get rid of two of the four that are pending going towards this. Cut up the credit cards. Get on a budget. You can clean every bit of your debt, all of it, everything you've told us about in a year, everything. And what we'll do is we'll set you up on the Every Dollar account. And, so our suggestion is clear those two. Get married this weekend. Doesn't cost any money. She's not liable just because you got married. And then the two of you sit down as a husband and wife and start building a life together, which involves cleaning this mess up. But y'all are just running around acting like you're freaking 16 years old. And you're getting your head taken off doing it. So this is no longer a game. We're down into adult land now. And that's what we've got to play. You got to play serious. And no, you're not bankrupt. And no, you know, you don't need an attorney. Because if you go to court with or without an attorney, and the question the judge asks is this a valid debt? Yes. Have you paid it? No. Guilty. That's simple.
2: Yeah.
0: You lose the case. Because it's not a question of your character. It's not a question of what happened. It's not a question you didn't have a job. It's not a question of your mama. It's not a question of nothing. Just simple. Did you pay the debt that you owe? No. Boom. Judgment. Okay? That's simple. A lawyer can't keep that from happening. The only thing a lawyer could do is maybe could be negotiating better than you've been negotiating. Because your offer here of $6,000 is not a great offer. But given that you've got eight, I'd get rid of. I'd do it in a heartbeat.
2: Yeah, but plus, it's been around forever, so it's time to just case closed.
0: Yeah. So these things, when we ignore them and sweep them under the rug, we not only get a lumpy rug, they have a high rate of resurrection. And now you have zombies walking all through your... They come up out of the grave, and you have zombies walking through your house. And because we didn't deal with them. And so what you've got to do is take the zombies out fast, hardcore.

0: Everybody's talking about artificial intelligence, AI, like it's the answer to everything. 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
0: Patrick's in Madison, Wisconsin. Hi, Patrick. How are you?
4: Hey, how's it going, Dave?
0: Better than I deserve. What's up?
4: So I'm 23 years old. I recently graduated college, been working for a little bit here, and I anticipate my salary over the next year being about $85,000.
0: Good. What did you get your degree in?
4: I'm working in software. That wasn't exact. I studied business. But,
0: okay, good. Great.
4: Where life brought me right now.
0: Yeah, well done. Good for you. 23 and 85K is no chump change. Good job.
5: Good job.
4: Thank you. And so I have, I guess my question here, I have about $25,000 in student loan debt,
0: mm-hmm.
4: and that's about, I think it's 4.25% right now,
0: mm-hmm.
4: Whereas I could, initially I was trying to pay that off as aggressively as possible, but now I'm kind of doing some of the math here, and my Roth 401k, I could hit the 24,500 limit there. And that seems to be a lot more money in the long time. So I did the math. I calculated the difference between what I would otherwise, I'd probably otherwise do about $10,000 toward that per year. So it's really looking at $15,000 per year compound up until I retire. And it almost seems more, the math checks out to where maxing out the Roth 401k.
0: You're leaving things out of your math formula, though. The things you left out of your math formula are probability of completion and also risk. And neither one of those are mathematically factored in. And you've added risk by leaving the student loan in place. And here's what we found. We did the largest research project on millionaires in North America ever done. We studied 10,167 of them. The number of them that said, Dave, we became a millionaire by not paying off my student loan and instead investing was precisely zero. No millionaires did your plan. None. They all said, I'm going to get completely clear of debt, have a clean life, be 23 years old and making $85,000 and be investing aggressively. You should pay off that $24,000 in 1 year or less if you're making $85,000 and you're 23 years old. And then start your 401k. And don't put a dime in investments until you get that stupid student loan cleared up. This is not a freaking pet. It's not a leverage project. You left risk out of your equation.
4: I guess I'm just worried about, like...
0: Okay, you do what you want to do. I told you what to do. Now you go do what you want to do. Aaron is in Cincinnati. Hey, Aaron, welcome to the Ramsey Show.
5: Hey, thanks for having me.
0: Sure.
5: So my question is, we're at basically baby step five, I would say, somewhat. My wife's family, they have 30 acres. They gifted the kids all an acre. And we sold our house last December, and we moved in with them. And her uncle is going to be the one building the house at a much better price than what we could ever buy. And so my question is, so we have the numbers of basically $130,000 down for the house. And I'm wondering if I should, depending on how the build goes, to cash in my wife's 401k of $37,000 in case things go over at the end. I have $127,000 in my 401k, and she's a stay-at-home mom with our two kids.
0: No, you should not cash in a 401k to do a build. And no, you should not be $37,000 over on your build. You need to do a budget in detail and then pick the appliances and the tile and the flooring and the brick and the roof that fits the budget.
5: Right.
0: And if your uncle does know what he's doing, the budget should be accurate.
5: Right. I guess the concern was her sister and brother both build houses by the same guy, and I guess the what gets thrown around is always it's going to cost what's going to cost, and they try to stay within budget, but with
0: He doesn't know what he's doing.
5: I guess one could assume that, right?
0: Yeah. I mean, because I just built a house, and it was millions of dollars, and it was within 1% of budget. Because the builder put the budget together. We went over the budget before we broke ground, and I told the decorator, my wife, and the builder, this is the freaking budget. We're not spending more than this. So make it work. And guess what? We did.
5: Okay. All right.
0: Don't plan to fail.
5: No, I don't want to plan to fail.
0: Well, I mean, you're hiring a guy that fails. The last two times he failed.
6: And you're already thinking about how to cover the failure. 401k.
0: How am I going to cover the failure? No, we're not going to do that. That's not an okay way of doing this. This is what happens when your uncle builds your house. They draw the plan on a paper bag on the hood of a pickup.
6: I sure hope not.
0: God. No. Don't do that. No. Guys, when you're building a home, the reason people screw up building homes is you need a detailed blueprint that produces a detailed budget, that produces a detailed schedule. Line by line by line. So before you break ground in June, you should know in March we're putting in the trim. The cabinets are going in February. We know exactly when they're happening to the day, February the freaking 12th. And the cabinets are going to cost this because we bid them out. The The plumbing fixtures are going to cost this because we bid them out. There's this many bathrooms, this many toilets, and this many sinks. And we're not buying the engraved sink. We don't have a budget for it. Or we are buying the engraved sink because we have a budget for it. Whatever. I've done both. But, yeah, the gold inlay crap or whatever that goes in the formal powder bath. Shoot me. But I did buy it. Yes.
6: I was going to say, I know you got it, though.
0: Yeah, you know I got it. You know, it's SWI. Sharon wants it. But we didn't make it up after we started.
6: You didn't go over
0: that
6: budget.
0: That was in the deal when we started. The powder bath gets extra upgrade, right?
6: But when you set your budget, surely a portion of it is that contingency, that 1% or whatever that it will go over. Like,
0: you can have in your
6: numbers.
0: Mind a contingency.
6: Yeah, but
0: or whatever.
6: If you say
0: you just have the money to cover it, but
6: yeah.
0: Don't plan on, well, we just don't know. We're making this crap up as we go.
6: You can't.
0: Because, I built a house one time, and a country music star built a house across the street, and it took them 2 years longer, and they spent literally twice as much money.
6: It's unbelievable.
0: To build the exact same square footage. And both of them massive houses. Mm-hmm. Both of them massive. But because the country music star and her decorator used the I'm going to build by change order method. I'm going to make it up as I go.
6: I'm going to look at it and then decide I don't want it and change it.
0: Yeah. And they would put stuff in, tear stuff out, put stuff in, tear stuff out, reorder stuff. The builder was ready to shoot them both.
6: Wow.
0: It was like a career house. He couldn't get away from it. It was like the worst nightmare of next door to the best possible scenario. So you don't have to do that. And if your relative is incompetent, don't use your relative.
6: Yeah, because he knew that going in.
0: Yeah, and, he's giving us a good deal. He's not giving you a good deal if he's going to be $37,000 over. That's not a good deal. You have to have a predictable environment in these things and control the controllables. It's project management. And when you do that, then you're going to be fine. And be careful about building on family land where we're all in a compound. What happens when you want to sell it?
6: Yeah, that's a good point.
0: Who's going to be pissed? All of them. Because you broke up the commune.
6: You're locked in.
0: Yeah. But Daddy gave me a free acre. Yeah, but it comes with you're stuck there forever. And the number of times you want to live there forever is pretty close to zero. So be careful with that part, too.
6: Wow.
0: Nope, we don't cash out 401ks to go cover overages that shouldn't have occurred because we should have had a good budget. Moral of the story. And that's how you do it. So my builder and I were laughing about this. He's become a good friend. The last three guys that built houses for me are all good friends because we simply developed a plan and executed the plan.
6: You didn't give them a headache.
0: And I'm the easiest guy. I wrote checks exactly when I was supposed to because I had the money.
6: Mm-hmm.
0: And there's no bank involved. There's no appraiser involved.
6: Yeah, that's great for
0: them. There's no bullcrap involved. And so we just write a check, build the house, and write a check, take a monthly draw. They get their money. They stay on track. They don't have any issue with me as long as they're on track. And if something's wrong, we come over, we look at it, we fix it, and we keep going.
6: Yeah.
0: We stay on track. So he said, you need to write a book on how to build a house. But it really wouldn't be that long. I just covered it in that segment. If you want to win with money in 2026, you can't keep living normal. Normal's broke. You need a plan. Get a personalized plan and start living like no one else by downloading our Every Dollar app today.
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8: 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With SRN News, I'm Ron Taylor. The United States and Iran have exchanged strikes aimed at infrastructure and military targets as their battle over the Strait of Hormuz intensifies. The U.S. hit bridges and energy sites in Iran and collapsed a tower at a key port, following through on President Trump's threats to pressure Tehran to ease its chokehold on the waterway vital to world energy supplies. In response, Iran launched missiles into U.S. allied nations in the Middle East, including Qatar, a mediator in the war, and Kuwait, where one of the desert nation's water desalination plants was damaged. Kuwait said Saturday it was intercepting Iranian missiles and drones, and air sirens were sounding in Bahrain, according to the government there. President Trump says Darlene Graham, the sister of the late Lindsey Graham, has his support to run for a full term to replace her brother in the U.S. Senate. Graham is serving the remainder months of her late brother Lindsey Graham's Senate term, but she's weighing a possible run for a full term. This is SRN News.
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11: Across the country right now, at this very moment, there are probably arguments taking place about who's doing more of the housework, the homework, the shuttling of kids from this activity to that. It's true. By and large, women do more of this than men. But doesn't have to be that way. And if you and your spouse can level that playing field, it's going to make both of you and your kids happier. Psychologist Yelena Kecmanovic says this might be how you get there. As hard as it might be at first, try to think of your partner like a teammate, not an adversary. Learn how to do some of the chores your partner does to get a better understanding of how much effort something takes. And finally, take the time to acknowledge what the other person is doing. 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I'm Dr. Sanjay Gupta, helping you live a better life.
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0: Welcome back to the Ramsey Show in the Fairwinds Credit Union Studio. Jade Washaw, Ramsey personality, number one best-selling author, is my co-host today. Katrina is with us in Minneapolis. Hi, Katrina. How are you?
1: Hi, great. Thanks for taking my call. So my husband and I are new to your show. I recently just finished your book, and we have an entirely different view of our situation than we did a little while ago.
0: Thank you.
1: You're going to cringe really bad when I read these, by the way, so I'm sorry in advance.
0: Okay.
1: All right. So we have $620,000 in debt outside of our mortgage.
0: Whoa.
1: Yep. My house is worth $800,000. My husband makes $880,000. I make about $70,000. The bulk of this is medical school debt. I guess what I'm interested to hear your opinion on is just how fast or what level of gazelle-like intensity that you say do we need to go over, or do we need to shovel ourselves out of this at? I'm wondering, after finishing your book, you know, I'm like, we need to eat beans and rice. We need to sell our house. We need to sell our vehicle. And I've just kind of got this overwhelming, you know, weight.
0: I don't think you need to sell your house, but I am going to recommend you get really, really serious about this. Now, let me make sure I got my numbers right here, okay? Because these are wild numbers.
1: He makes
0: 880, and you make 70.
1: Correct, yes.
0: For a total of $950,000 a year income.
1: Yes.
0: That is so cool.
2: It
0: Congratulations.
2: Is. What
1: really,
2: do you do?
1: Really hard.
2: What's
1: he's
2: he
1: a hospitalist.
2: Okay.
0: He's a what?
1: And he's working.
2: He's a hospitalist.
1: Hospitalist. So,
0: okay.
1: Wow.
2: Way to go.
0: Okay. And you have $610,000 in non-mortgage debt. That's all your debt except your house.
1: Yep. And
0: okay. Well, let me just ask a simple question then. Yep. So 610 from 950 still leaves 300,000.
1: Okay.
0: Why could you not just pay this off in 1 year? And have a pretty decent life.
1: Yeah, I think we can do it at a pretty intense rate. Our expenses, we have four kids. His student loans are astronomical.
0: The student loans are what we're talking about.
1: Yeah.
0: 950 minus 610 is 340.
2: Yeah, what are the expenses that you,
0: got
2: that
0: taxes
2: you need
0: out of that.
2: That would stop you from doing what Dave is saying? I mean, I'm thinking about your mortgage. That's
0: how much
2: probably
0: is your
2: the
0: mortgage?
2: Main.
1: I think we pay easily over $7,500 a month.
2: Okay.
1: We have a suburban payment.
0: No, the suburban payment is part of the 610.
2: That's part of the debt. That'll be gone.
1: Yes. Yeah. So, you know, as of right now, my husband kind of told me he thinks we could get the car and some of these additional things taken care of immediately.
2: Yeah. No.
0: This is the guy that borrowed $610,000.
1: Yep.
0: Okay, his vote of doing this gradually is not a good vote. Okay? I want you to hear me. I want you guys to pay your house payment, eat, live on $150,000 or $200,000 a year, and put $60,000 a month on this debt, and you will be done in 1 year.
2: Tell us about the list of smallest to largest. Tell us what's included in the 620. Obviously, you said medical. Obviously, you said student loan. But give us some real numbers, and we're going to show you just how quickly this is going to go.
1: Okay, so we have $70,000 in car, $30,000, again, you're going to cringe, in a jet ski, $20,000 in an RV. So,
0: okay.
1: Yeah.
2: Okay. And then the other ones are medical?
0: And then everything else is your student loans?
1: Yes.
0: Okay. So if you're paying 60 a month, you would pay off the RV

0: and the Sea-Doo and a portion mm-hmm. of the car the first month, and the next month you'd pay off the car, and then we would be down to just $60,000 a month going on the student loans.
1: Yeah, and you'd have all those payments back, by the way.
2: Yeah, yeah.
1: Because what's the total of payments between the car, jet ski, and RV?
0: Yeah, that's several thousand dollars.
2: 120, I think.
0: No. That's the balance. That's not the payment. Yeah, yeah. So.
2: Oh, the payment.
0: I go back. I go back to the simple math, and I want to just stay there. Okay. Because you guys have ridiculous numbers. So $950 mm-hmm. minus taxes
2: yeah.
0: minus $610, and that means you have zero debt at the end of the year, and that also mm-hmm. pays all the payments on all that debt because all of that's going towards the debt.
1: Mm-hmm.
0: Okay.
1: Mm-hmm.
0: So mm-hmm. the only thing that has to come out of the balance is your house payment and food,
2: mm-hmm.
0: and that's not too beans and ricey. You still got 150.
1: That's what I'm saying.
0: Or so income to live on after I did all that.
1: And beans and rice, by the way, let me just say this, because I know there's somebody out there, you said cringing, but let me just remind you, beans and rice while living in a, you know, million-dollar house and driving a new Suburban, that doesn't feel too bad.
0: And keeping
1: RV. You know what I'm saying? And keeping the RV. Right. So your life is not changing that much. You're just reallocating. You're redirecting the money. That's it.
2: Yeah.
0: And think about at the end of that year where you'll be standing. $950,000 yeah. income and no debt at all except a house.
2: Yeah. And that's
0: wow.
2: what
1: that's
2: I'm really
1: fabulous.
2: Looking forward to.
0: Wow.
1: Your biggest battle here is the husband.
0: Don't.
2: Yeah,
0: do this.
2: You don't have to convince me right now.
0: Yeah, don't do this gradually. Do it in 1 year. Mathematically, okay. with the numbers you gave me, there's no excuse for this taking longer than a year.
2: Okay.
0: And
2: all right.
0: You guys, you're going to have to. You probably have a ridiculous lifestyle, and mm-hmm. it, you know it's yeah. probably okay once you get all this debt paid off because you make $1 million a year. Jeez, it's pretty incredible.
1: Mm-hmm.
0: So I'm thrilled with your income. But I will tell you what normally happens in these situations. Doctors, people in the medical field, they have spent their whole lives in school. And they finally get out of school and they finally get some income. And then they just go back rap like this everywhere.
1: Yeah.
0: And then they kick the can down the road and they keep their student loan around.
1: Because they're comfortable.
0: Like
1: it's comfortable.
0: Pet.
1: You're comfortable in your...
0: When you're making $1 million
1: yeah.
0: a year, you can do a whole lot of stupid and get away with it. You can be stupid for a long time and get away
1: that's
0: with it.
1: That's right. It's different.
0: $1 million a year covers a lot of sins.
1: It really does.
0: But it doesn't mean it's a smart thing to do. So I call it doc-itis is what I call it. Because docs come out of school with a unique thing. They've been holding their breath. You know, other people went to school for, you know, 12 years of undergrad or 12 years. And then they went to 4 years of undergrad.
1: Yeah.
0: But add another 5 or 6 or 7 or 8 or 10 years for a doc, depending on their specialty, right?
1: Mm-hmm.
0: And they've been holding their breath all that time. They've been delaying pleasure.
1: They're ready to live.
0: Delaying pleasure. And then along comes Dave and says, delay pleasure one more year.
1: And they're like,
0: nuh-uh.
1: H no. Yeah.
0: Nuh-uh. That's doc-itis. Nuh-uh.
1: Mm-hmm.
0: That's what it sounds like. If you hear nuh-uh, that's doc-itis. That's it. It's I don't want to. I've held my breath long enough. I've delayed pleasure long enough. I'm going to reward myself, and I'm going to I'll put my hands over my ears and act and go la la la la la and act like there's not $600,000 worth of debt. But he went and bought toy,
1: uh-huh.
0: and didn't pay off the student loans. He had doc-itis. It's straight up case. You can see the symptoms are all right there, Doc. So I got your prognosis for you, and I got your prescription for you. 1 year, no life. Clear up your mess. Then go have an awesome life.

0: Hey, George Camel here. A few years ago, someone stole my identity. And let me tell you, that is not a quick fix. It takes hours on the phone, piles of paperwork, and a whole lot of stress trying to untangle the mess. And even after that, there's this nagging paranoia because your information is already out there. 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

0: Isabella is in Houston. Hi, Isabella. How are you?
1: I'm doing well, Dave. How are you?
0: Better than I deserve. What's up?
1: So my question is, what order I should tackle my debt? I have $170,000 in student loans. It's broken up into 12 smaller loans. There's $27,000 that's in a debt relief program, $4,000 on my engagement ring, and then $10,000 in a home water system. And so the issue is that the $27,000 in the debt relief program is not accruing interest. We came to an agreement with the creditors, and there's like a final deadline. So the end of my payments would be June 7th of 2028. I pay $1,200 a month on that.
0: Okay. Then we're still going to work what we call the debt snowball, where you list all of your debts, individual mm-hmm. debts, not categories, smallest to largest, pay minimum payments on everything but the little one, and attack the little one. Are any of the 12 student loans smaller than the engagement ring?
1: Yes.
0: Okay. Then that's your smallest debt.
1: Okay.
0: And then your next smallest debt, and then the engagement ring. And when you get to the debt relief, I don't care what the plan is, just pay mm-hmm. it off.
1: Okay.
0: Pay it off early.
2: Got it. Is it just you?
1: No, so my husband and I both combined. So we pull together, our annual income is between $230 to $270.
0: Great.
1: And so we are really just, we kind of woke up, saw where our finances were, and we were like, okay, we need to figure out how to get rid of this.
0: Yeah.
1: So we're on the same page. We just really wanted to know, like, order of operation.
2: Yeah.
1: I do have baby number two on the way right now. I'm due in December. And so we were trying to figure out what can we knock out now. We were doing the every dollar, like trying to assign everything. Mm-hmm. And we do see that we have an excess of like around $4,500 a month. So what we were thinking about was applying all of that to the debt relief program, because once we're done with that one, I could probably pay it off in maybe like 5 months. And that's $1,200 back that I was thinking that we could reapply somewhere else.
0: No, let's just pay off smallest to largest. Do you have any money in savings?
1: We have about $7,000 in savings.
2: What's your deductible?
1: Deductible for
2: delivery. Health insurance. Yeah.
1: For the delivery, mm-hmm. It's like $2,000.
2: Okay.
0: Okay. Right. I might feather that $7,000 nest a little bit until baby comes.
2: Mm-hmm.
0: Put $3,000 or $4,000 more in there, and $4,000 mm-hmm. a month. You haven't cut your budget yet. You're just getting started.
1: Right.
0: No eating out. No vacations. You're broke.
1: Right. Mm-hmm.
0: No $20,000 nurseries for new babies. You're broke.
1: Got it.
0: You're $200,000 in debt. But we have learned that people have a higher probability of finishing when they have a positive feedback loop. And we've been doing this for mm-hmm. 30 years. And the positive feedback loop is pay off the smallest to largest. Mm-hmm. And the 27 is a single payment now that it is all combined in the debt consolidation thing. And so mm-hmm. when you get to that, your water softener will be gone. Several of your student loans will be gone. Your other stuff will be gone. But you're going to get to it pretty quick.
2: You are. And I'm, mm-hmm. this is coming from somebody who's had the types of student loans that you have more. And let me tell you, it mm-hmm. does feel good. When you have a list of 17 or 22 debts and you go through smallest to largest, and because you did it that way, you're able to check off 5 or 6 of them off the list.
0: Yeah, you leave them on the refrigerator with big red lines drawn through them.
2: Ooh, that
0: you
2: feels
0: done.
2: Good.
0: You done. You done. You done. And you just keep attacking it. Yeah, there is a positive thing to that. And what it does is it actually, we figured out that personal finance is 80% behavior. It's only about 20% mm-hmm. math. And so feedback loops are more important for behavior modification than the actual math is. And the math that you're using is not interest rate math. In your case, you're using cash flow math, which is not a bad.
2: I understand
0: it's not,
2: that.
0: It's not
2: yeah.
0: an unintelligent way of looking at it. It's just.
2: It's about completing
0: doing
2: it,
0: math
2: though.
0: Didn't get you into this mess. If you'd have done math, you wouldn't have done any of this.
2: Mm-hmm. And when you start looking, we're looking at the probability of you completing it. And if you start looking at it, well, if I could just get $500 back in my pocket, for a lot of people, that's enough to make them go, well, that was all I needed.
0: Yep. Renee's in San Diego. Hi, Renee.
3: Hi, how are you?
0: Better than I deserve. What's up?
3: Well, the reason I'm calling today is because a couple of years ago, my husband and I went into a partnership with my brother and sister-in-law. We bought a storage unit with some warehousings and some other commercial uses, office primarily. Long story short, my brother-in-law wanted to scale and buy additional ones. Found out it's a lot more difficult to find those because people don't generally sell them. And then he and my sister-in-law decided they really didn't want to participate in renting it anymore, which left that to my husband and I. We're also retired, and we had just wanted a place to park some additional money we had so that we could spread
0: out
3: our
0: assets. Is it for sale?
3: Not officially.
0: Well, officially
3: no.
0: Put it up for sale.
3: Well,
0: get rid of it.
3: We started down that road and contacted, my brother-in-law contacted a REIT that had been interested in it when we purchased it.
0: Mm-hmm.
3: Contacted another group that owns property in those kind of properties in the same city. And we contacted someone who buys storage units kind of as a collective.
0: So you talked to four
3: and,
0: people?
3: And, of course, three.
0: Okay.
3: And those three were interested, but they were trying to purchase it like fire sale.
0: List
3: so,
0: it with a real estate agent by the end of the week.
3: Local? Because we also looked at, you know what, there was a fourth one, and that was a large commercial brokerage that specializes in that. And they used a formula that didn't work because they were using a big metro area instead of the area those storage units in, which is scarcity of land surrounded by Indian reservations, so no opportunity to expand, central location. So their algorithm did not provide for that kind
0: then
3: of new
0: they obviously don't need to list it.
3: So how
0: get
3: so
0: a real estate
3: is,
0: agent that's a commercial real estate agent that knows how to crunch numbers on storage units. Is the thing full? Is it full? Is it rented?
3: Well, we upped the rents because it was under.
0: Is it rented?
3: And, oh, some of it is. All the industrial.
0: What's your vacancy?
3: Right now it's 75 because we upped the rent. And
0: 75% vacant?
2: 75 units
3: no,
2: or 75%?
3: 75% occupancy.
0: Oh, occupancy. Okay. All right, so yeah, you've got a pretty heavy vacancy then at 25%, and that is going to devalue
3: right.
0: it because the valuation is not based on scarcity of land. The valuation is based on cash flow. How much money does this create? And then you use a cap rate on it. That's how commercial brokerage is done. And so it doesn't matter where it is. What matters is not an algorithm. It's a simple thing. If I'm going to put $1 million in it, I want a return on my $1 million. If I'm going to put $10 million in it, I want a return on my $10 million. And
3: right.
0: I don't care about the Indian reservation, except to the extent it creates money for the bottom line of this project. And so you guys need to get your occupancy up, probably, because it's pretty devalued right now. See if you can get it filled back up and then raise your rents a little bit, not so much. And you're going to have to spend some effort on it, and then you're going to get it up for sale. And what you're looking for is a commercial real estate agent that knows this. They don't have to be a large national firm, but they probably need a CCIM, which is the designation in that, or something like that, so that they actually know how to run the cash flow analysis on it and put it up for sale and get it sold. But you call four people. You've talked to four people. That doesn't solve your problem. You know, you got to get the thing on the market and get it gone. This thing's run its course. You're out of here. You're done. And don't play around with it and call me 5 years from now and going, we're still stuck. Well, list it and sell it. Sell it. If you have to sell it at a pretty good deal, that's fine. Get rid of it. Put some money in your pocket and wave bye to the brother-in-law.

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5: 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Listen, I need everyone to put your phones down. Yes, put it down. 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
2: If you're ever in the Nashville area, drop by. We do this show from 1 to 4 every day, Central Time, 1 to 4 p.m., Monday through Friday. We're on the glass in the lobby of Ramsey Solutions. So folks, come by. We have free homemade chocolate chip cookies and coffee and wonderful bookstore and museum, all kinds of stuff for you to see when you're here. And we usually have 50 to 200 folks sitting out here watching the show. People dropping in from every state in the union and even a couple from Canada today. So there you go. So check it out. Come out and do that. And also in the lobby there is the debt-free stage where people come to do their debt-free scream. And that's where Toby and Jamie are standing. Mm. Welcome, guys.
6: Hi, Dave.
7: Hi, Dave.
6: Hi, Jade.
7: Hi, Jade.
2: Where do you guys live?
6: We're from Casper, Wyoming.
2: Awesomeness. Well, welcome to Nashville.
6: Thank you.
7: Thank you.
2: And how much debt have you two paid?
6: We've paid off $176,000.
2: I love it. How long did that take?
6: 5 years and 9 months.
2: Wow. And your range of income during that time?
6: We started about 120 and currently up to 160,000.
7: Good
2: cool.
7: job.
2: What do y'all do for a living?
6: We are both teachers.
2: Awesome.
6: I teach middle school band.
7: Mm-hmm. And I'm a fifth grade teacher.
2: Awesome.
7: What kind of debt was the 176?
6: It was our house.
2: Looking at a couple of weirdos.
6: That's right.
2: Way to go, you guys. Excellent job. So what's this house worth?
6: About $400,000 at this point.
2: Yeah, I love it. And your nest egg is up to what these days?
6: Retirement accounts are just north of $700,000 right
7: you.
6: Now.
7: Look at you.
2: Couple of millionaires. Couple of baby steps millionaires standing here that are teachers.
7: And you look young. How old are you?
6: We are both 43.
7: Come on
2: wow.
7: now.
2: Wow. Excellent. Excellent. You know, when we did our study of baby steps millionaires and millionaires, we found that the third most likely to become a millionaire is a teacher.
6: Mm-hmm.
2: In,
7: wow.
2: In the career field, it's engineer, accountant, teacher. That's the order. And people always question us on that, and yet here stands two of them.
7: Yes, in the flesh.
2: Well done.
6: Thank you.
7: Thank you.
2: I love it. I love it. Congratulations. Okay, so 5 years and 9 months ago, you decided to concentrate on paying off your house. Why?
6: So we first found Ramsey Solutions in 2008 after reading the Total Money Makeover. Immediately paid off all of our consumer debt. Since then, we've cash flowed 2 basement remodels, 2 master's degrees, 3 car upgrades, and a boat. In 2012, we took Financial Peace University, and I've since taught the class 3 times to the staff at my school.
2: Wow, thank you.
6: My pleasure. It's so much fun. And then in 2020, we decided to finally just start aggressively pounding on the mortgage using all the margin in our monthly budget. It would have been paid off even faster had I not had a car accident, which caused us to dip into our emergency fund and find a different used vehicle.
2: Yeah, okay. Wow.
7: Wow.
2: Wow.
7: Do you do voiceover work or something? You
6: We practiced this a lot to make sure that we were ready.
7: You got this on lock. Good job.
8: He
7: Good
8: speaks
7: job.
8: In front of audiences all the
7: I
8: time.
7: Can tell.
8: He's a natural.
7: I can tell. Yeah. Good job.
2: Well, way to go, guys. It's incredible. So you've taught the class. How much consumer debt did you knock out back in the old days?
6: Oh, we had a little $3,000 loan on the car. And
2: not
6: then,
2: big. Not
6: no,
2: big.
6: It was very, very small. We just realized after reading the book, oh, this makes sense. Let's do that.
7: And just lived a cash lifestyle after that.
6: That's right.
7: Yes.
3: Wow.
2: And staying on a budget, living on a plan.
6: Absolutely.
2: A couple of teacher salaries and doing great. Yep. Way to go, you guys.
6: Thank you.
3: Thank you.
2: And you're 43 years old and you're millionaires in Casper, Wyoming. Wow. Very nice. Very nice. How does it feel to not have a payment in the world?
8: It's freeing. We can just do what we want. And we're very goal-oriented people. So we set goals and then we work towards that. And we're also very visual. And so a funny story is that Toby came to me in 2020 and he wanted to build a paper chain to represent our mortgage. And so each link on that paper chain was $1,000. And then so the kids got involved during budget time, and each budget month they would get to tear off a paper chain. And then that chain hung in our kitchen all across through my dining room.
3: For five years.
8: Until it didn't. And so it's just, it's very freeing.
2: Yeah, so at which point you look at him and said, I thought I taught fifth grade.
8: Exactly.
6: Yes.
3: Unbelievable.
2: Cool. So, you know, this is interesting because very few people that I know that are teachers went into the teaching profession saying, oh, I'm going to be a millionaire.
6: Mm-hmm.
2: That's usually not like how the way the wiring works, right? But once you start seeing this, you said we're goal-oriented, and you could see how if you followed a system, like if you follow a lesson plan or, you know, if you follow whatever, any kind of a process that's proven that we could get there, then the hope kicks in, doesn't it?
6: Yes.
8: Absolutely.
6: We could see the eventual progress, and at that point, it's not even a question of whether or not we're going to accumulate wealth. It's how soon can we get there? This process works. Just follow it.
2: Yeah.
3: So when you teach folks this strategy, what's the number one piece of advice? Like, what do you tell folks who are maybe not in the same situation as you, but they're teachers and they're thinking, man, how am I supposed to do this?
8: I think for us, the biggest thing was communication with each other. As I said before, we're very goal oriented. So we would discuss what is our next goal? What is our next big achievement that we want to reach? And then how are we going to get there? But for us, it was that communication between each other. And agreeing on where we wanted to go.
2: Wow. Well, we appreciate you coming all the way to Nashville to testify that this works. That's pretty cool.
6: Wouldn't have missed it for the world.
2: What's the first big thing you're going to do to enjoy some money now that you did this?
8: Well, the kids don't know this yet, but we are going to take an upcoming vacation to Disney World.
3: Yay! The mountain.
2: Just announced it to them now.
8: I did.
2: That's pretty cool. We should have had some Mickey ears here for them or something. Wow. That'll be fun.
3: Wow, they're excited. That's
2: very cool. Very cool. And how old are the kids and what are their names? Bring them up.
8: Come on up, guys.
6: We have Riley, and she's 12.
2: Riley's 12.
6: And Mr. Kellen is 8.
2: All right. 12 and 8.
8: That's
2: and this
8: exciting.
2: Has happened over the last 6 years.
6: Mm-hmm.
2: So Kellen doesn't, I mean, when it all started, he didn't know much.
6: Mm-mm.
2: But Riley's been there for the whole ride.
6: Yes.
3: All the way to Disney.
6: Yep.
2: Yeah, all the way from paper chains all over Mama's dining room to Disney.
6: Yes, exactly.
2: And the day that I heard Mom and Dad were millionaires. Wow.
6: Mm-hmm.
2: Very,
3: That's
2: very
3: a big
2: cool.
3: Deal, guys.
2: You know, when your kids are growing up while you're doing this and they see what Mom and Dad are doing, they see goal-oriented, they see communication between the two of you, they see a budget, they see we're sticking to this, we're sacrificing to win, and then they hear that you win. Those guys, you really did change your family tree because more is caught than taught, as Rachel says. And you can teach them all day long, but when they watch you and see this example and they live, their body takes this in.
6: Yeah.
2: And they can't unlearn it.
8: Yeah.
2: It even changes who they'll date in the future. Thank God.
6: Yeah.
2: Yeah.
8: They truly do understand when it's budget time, and they understand what that means to make a budget and how to spend your money appropriately.
6: Yeah.
2: Yeah.
6: So. And where money comes from.
2: Then you get to go to Disney.
6: Yay!
2: I like it. Well
3: Excellent.
2: Done.
3: Excellent. No notes.
2: Very cool.
3: Excellent.
2: Very cool. Life is good. Life is good. Well, way to go, y'all. I'm very proud
6: Thank
2: of you.
6: You,
2: you did
8: you.
2: Everything the right way. You've executed, and now you've reminded some 30 million people with this debt-free scream right now that this can be done, and teachers can do it too. For those of you that are doubters out there and Debbie Downers, you're looking at two of them that at 43 became baby steps millionaires. $700,000 in investments, a $400,000 paid-for house. The last step was baby step 6, paying off the house, 5 years and 9 months, making $120 up to $160. All right, Toby, Jamie, Riley, and Kellen, Disney bound, count it down. Let's hear a debt-free scream.
9: team.
6: Three, two, one.
9: We're debt free!
2: That's how it's done.
7: Wow. That's impressive.
2: It is impressive. It never gets old.
7: I mean, you can't argue. Two teachers, all the things he said they cash flowed, they just locked in. Locked in.
2: See, when I've got guys like that I'm talking to, that's why I'm not going to talk to you if you want to argue. This works.
7: It works.
2: Don't argue. Just do it.
7: Just do it.
2: Just do it. When are you going to start? When are you going to start? Now. Yeah, I'm talking to you. Just do it.

0: Dave Ramsey here. For more than 30 years of talking to folks on the air, I can tell you that most people are broke. 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Money comes in, money goes out, and they still got nothing to show for it. 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
0: Our scripture of the day, Ecclesiastes 7:8, the end of something is better than its beginning. Patience is better than arrogance. Bill Bradley said, ambition is the path to success. Persistence is the vehicle you arrive in.
3: Okay.
0: There we go. Amy is in Louisville, Kentucky. Hi, Amy. How are you?
4: I'm doing good, Dave. 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My income is $2,100 a month. I'm on disability. My savings is $6,000. And on my debt side, I have credit cards for $650. My monthly bills are $688. My yearly property taxes and insurance are $1,700. Now, here's where the twist comes in. I got a construction loan to build a tiny home on my property for $112,000. Ezra Reconstruction got $30,000 of that. Fees are $4,700, which is a total of $34,000. So I have around $78,000 left. This is at a 6.75 interest, but he has bailed on me. And I can't find any assets under his name, so I'm not even sure if I'm going to be able to recoup that.
0: I'm sorry. Who bailed on you?
4: The contractor that was supposed to build my tiny home.
0: For $120,000?
4: Well, it was $112,000, but they've only gotten $29,165 so far.
0: Have they done any work?
4: Nothing. They have applied for permits incorrectly. And
0: why did you give
4: excuses.
0: Them money before they did work?
4: The bank did. I have a mortgage for this.
0: I know, but you have to approve it.
4: Yeah. And the bank said this was standard practice. So now I'm on the hook for $34,000 with nothing to show for it.
3: Did the permits not get approved?
4: No.
0: Why?
4: Incomplete or inconsistent. They keep getting rejected, rejected, rejected, and now all communications have stopped.
3: So the permits were denied because they were filed incorrectly, not because you can't build the tiny house.
4: Yes, yes,
3: okay.
4: Correct.
0: Why does a tiny house cost $112,000?
4: That's what I've been wondering.
0: Well, I mean, why didn't you wonder that before you signed up for it?
4: Because of it, like pouring concrete, putting it on a foundation. Where I live, it has to be done a certain way. It has to be like stick built.
3: I thought tiny houses were more like 60.
4: They are, 40. But then when you put them inside a city limit, they have to be up on a foundation, and then the plumbing and the electric and the sewer and all that good stuff.
0: Which is not another 60. Okay. I don't know exactly what to tell you. Obviously, you've informed the bank not to let any more draws happen, right?
4: Absolutely, yes.
0: Okay. And but you have a $31,000 loan with a possibility of going to $112,000, and you're hunting for a new contractor that can execute this deal. But what you're saying isn't it is not standard practice to issue checks to a builder, draws to a builder on a construction loan, except as work is completed.
4: Okay.
0: That's not standard practice, and so. No, we don't issue $31,000 to pull a permit on a tiny home. That's asinine. And so, you know, I don't know who's over there at the bank that doesn't know what they're doing, but I probably am going to just shut the whole thing down, and I'm not going to deal with that bank anymore because
4: okay.
0: I think they're incompetent, and I think you've been you've bought into some kind of a idea here with this tiny home construction that this is somehow going to be the best thing for you, and the numbers you're giving us they don't pass the smell test, okay? Because the purpose of a tiny home is this is a small square footage thing. They're typically not stick built. They're typically rolled in on a trailer and sat there, and you're pouring a slab the size of a deck. This is not an expensive process, and yeah, you got to hook into sewer, and you probably got some tap fees, and you got to run a water line to it. But none of this is rocket science, and none of this should cost, you know, $50,000. Not even close. So I don't know. This whole thing sounds like it just smells. And so when I run into something that I get into, like you've gotten into here, where the whole thing stinks, I just start pulling back and resetting what I'm going to do and how I'm going to do it. And that may be that you do a tiny house, but you do it the proper way rather than the way you were trying to do it. And just because it's in a city limit doesn't mean it costs $50,000 to build a slab. That's just not true. In Louisville, Kentucky, it's not that onerous. You're not in California where they've got regulations out their butt. This is Louisville. And so they've got regulations, but not like that. So, now I think you've, gonna have to gather a whole lot more information to decide what your next steps are. And, you know, if you have a contract with someone that has taken $31,000 from you, and they've done that fraudulently, then I guess you need to see an attorney for that. But if you've discovered the person has no assets, then you're probably going to have a hard time getting any of that money back because you can sue somebody and win that has no assets and you get nothing. It's not worth the trouble. But I would look into the legal side of it as well. Christina is in San Jose, California. Hi, Christina. How are you?
5: Hi, Christina. Hi. Thank you for taking my call.
0: Sure. You're a little bit muffled. Can you speak directly into your phone, please?
5: I'm speaking directly into my phone.
0: Okay. Thank you. How can we help?
5: Well, my husband, I'm 62 years old, and my husband wants to get a HELOC loan.
0: For what?
5: So we've owned our home since 2004. And
0: say that again.
5: So we have owned our home since 2004, and he wants to upgrade the bathroom, the master bath, and the hallway bath.
0: Mm-hmm.
3: What's it going to cost?
5: Roughly around maybe $60,000 to $80,000.
3: To do? Oh, wow. Okay. That feels steep.
5: Yes. Because he wants to enlarge the shower, put new tile.
0: And you obviously don't have the money to do that.
5: No, we don't have the money.
0: Okay. What's the size of your, do you have any money in savings?
5: We do have money in savings. We have probably around $300,000 in savings.
0: Is that retirement savings?
5: No, it's not retirement savings.
0: Well, why don't you just use some of your $300,000 to build your bathrooms?
5: That's what I told him.
3: Otherwise, what's the point of it?
5: He wants to get a HELOC loan. So, I mean, that's why I'm calling, because I don't want to create more debt.
0: No.
3: You already have debt? You already have some? You said you don't want to create more. You have some already?
5: No, we don't have any debt.
3: Okay.
0: The house is paid for. You said you're how old?
5: I'm 62 years old. The house is not paid for.
0: Oh.
5: It's worth $1 million,
0: mm-hmm.
5: and we still owe about $300,000 on the home.
0: Well, I mean, in California, you'll have to sign for the HELOC, and if you refuse to sign for it, it won't happen.
3: Yeah.
5: Oh, yes. Thank you so much.
0: Yeah. So just tell him no.
3: Yeah.
0: Just,
3: wow.
0: Just tell him I'm not going to sign for the HELOC.
3: You gave her the ultimate legal loophole. Good job, Dave. I've never heard someone cheer like that after a... But by the way, you also have $300,000
0: sitting in
3: savings.
0: You also have a husband that you got to deal with. I mean, this is not – I don't know if I'm cheering about anything here.
3: I know.
0: I'm
3: just looking at the fact that what you have in savings is what you owe on the house, but good luck convincing him to pay the house off.
0: Yeah. I don't know what your household income is. I'd consider paying off the house and building your nest egg and building your bathrooms with cash. And by the way, when you end up building them with cash, they probably won't be 60 to 80. You'll probably do it differently. That puts this hour of the Ramsey Show in the books. We'll be back with you before you know it. In the meantime, remember, there's ultimately only one way to financial peace, and that's to walk daily with the Prince of Peace, Christ Jesus.

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2: With SRN News, I'm Ron Taylor. The United States and Iran have exchanged strikes aimed at infrastructure and military targets as their battle over the Strait of Hormuz intensifies. The U.S. hit bridges and energy sites in Iran and collapsed a tower at a key port, following through on President Trump's threats to pressure Tehran to ease its chokehold on the waterway vital to world energy supplies. In response, Iran launched missiles into U.S. allied nations in the Middle East, including Qatar, a mediator in the war, and Kuwait, where one of the desert nation's water desalination plants was damaged. Kuwait said Saturday it was intercepting Iranian missiles and drones, and air sirens were sounding in Bahrain, according to the government there. President Trump says Darlene Graham, the sister of the late Lindsey Graham, has his support to run for a full term to replace her brother in the U.S. Senate. Graham is serving the remainder month of her late brother Lindsey Graham's Senate term, but she's weighing a possible run for a full term. This is SRN News.
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5: What are the chances you are listening to this while drinking a nice hot cup of coffee? If so, don't let me stop you. For years, we've been reporting on the health benefits of coffee, and that's not going to stop today. A new study, this one out of Harvard School of Public Health, found that coffee and tea could help lower your risk of developing dementia. People who enjoyed 1 to 3 caffeinated cups a day saw the biggest impact. In addition to the caffeine, coffee contains hundreds of bioactive compounds that can influence inflammation, glucose metabolism, vascular function, and oxidative stress. It's also possible coffee drinkers might be doing other things that keep them healthy. Eating a more balanced diet, getting plenty of exercise, sleep, not smoking, or drinking too much alcohol. And finally, staying socially active. I'm Dr. Sanjay Gupta, helping you live a better life.
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0: From the Ramsey Network and the Fairwinds Credit Union Studio, this is The Ramsey Show. Jade Washall, Ramsey personality, number one best-selling author, is my co-host today. Michael is in Dallas. Hey, Michael, how are you?
1: I'm so good. How are you, sir?
0: Better than I deserve. What's up?
1: So I am $120,000 in debt. I'm about to graduate college, and I'm getting married in April. Currently have not a lot of money, and I was just going to ask how I should handle that debt and preparation for marriage.
0: Wow.
2: Got a lot going on.
0: Congratulations on graduating. Yeah. What's your degree in?
1: It's in aviation.
0: Okay.
2: Wow.
0: So what are you going to do? Fly?
1: Yeah, that's the plan. Currently, I'm a flight instructor. I just got hired, but I haven't gotten any students yet, so the income's not really coming in yet, and then I'm building those flight hours to eventually go to the airline. So that's the path currently.
2: What does a flight instructor earn?
1: $20 an hour for the first 30 days and then 25. So, and then with room for growth, but nothing crazy.
0: Are you going to be getting a full-time job out of this flight instruction that you've signed up for?
1: Oh, yeah, for sure. That's the plan. It just, like, it slows down at first, and then after the 60 days, then they'll start to give you more students, and then it can become, like, a pretty heavy 40-hour-a-week kind of workload.
2: Where are you living right now until the marriage?
1: McKinney, Texas.
2: No. How are you living? Are you renting with parents, roommates?
1: No, I'm with my father.
2: Okay, with your dad. So you're not paying any rent?
1: No, ma'am.
2: Okay.
0: What is your fiance going to be doing for a living?
1: She's going to be doing esthetician. She's currently about to go to esthetician school, and she's going to be graduating in January and then hopefully finding a job. But that'll be pretty soon before marriage, so there's not going to be a lot of income coming from her, at least before the marriage starts.
2: What's you all's plan as far as, because both of you have a bit of a ramp up to income.
1: Mm-hmm.
2: What's you all's plan? What have you said as far as living and paying?
1: Yeah, I mean, the plan currently is just kind of like you always say, just live below the means. But it's kind of hard, you know, we're young and we want to do this, that, and the other thing. So it's kind of
0: This, that, and the other thing costs you 120 grand. You're done with this, that, and the other thing.
1: Yeah, this, that, and the other thing
0: is that's the name of your four new jobs. This, that, and the other thing.
1: Okay, I like it.
2: Yeah, that's the biggest thing that I see as an issue here. Debt aside, just getting your income up enough to where you guys can come together and have a life together is what I'm looking at. And then once you can get on some solid footing with your income coming in, of course, we need to tackle the debt.
0: Six side hustles in the meantime, because this your path to aviation is a slow plan.
2: Yes.
1: Yeah.
0: It's going to be a while before you make money.
1: That is true. Yeah, that is true. It's going to be a while before I make some good money. I totally agree with that. But yeah, I mean, to really answer the question again, it's just live below the means, and we've kind of planned it out.
0: Yeah, but you don't have any means. That's my point.
2: The first thing we need to think about, and this is your homework, so let's make this easy to think about. Your homework tonight is brainstorming what you will do in between students. Because let's say you start out and you only have two or three students. You have a whole work week to do with. So let's brainstorm some ideas that are going to bring in real money. And to Dave's point, it might be two or three different things or five or six different things that you can start applying for and doing immediately. Because as much of this debt, the first thing is let's have means to live. But then if we can start attacking this debt and making some true headway before, I think you said April, that's going to be a win-win. And does she have debt that she's bringing to the equation?
1: No, she's got zero debt.
2: Okay, good.
0: So here's the thing. I don't want, and we love you and we want you to win, we don't want you working 5 hours a week at $20 an hour when you first get married. That's going to become very frustrating for all of you. And it's going to put stress on your brand new marriage that you don't need. I would rather the stress be that you're working all the time.
1: Doing six things.
0: You need to get a bunch of income coming in on the short range. And then the other thing you can do is check other flight instruction things in the area. Your good news is you're in the Dallas area. So, and can I pick up more and more of that in my field? Is there anything I can do in my field?
2: Because
0: the quicker you build your book of hours, as you know, the quicker you get in the air and be paid for it.
2: And you both need to sit down and look at what it costs to live in your area. Look at some apartments, look at some rents, and get an idea of what it costs.

0: to live, so you know what it looks like to actually live below your means, and there's a target that you're shooting at income-wise.
1: Yeah. So if you graduate, folks, with a four-year degree in supply chain logistics, you come out, and the first day, you're going to be making $80,000 to $95,000 a year. If you graduate with a degree in aviation, the first day, you have a part-time job making $20 an hour for the next 3 years until you get your hours up. So when you choose these career fields, you've got to choose what you're going to do in the interim while, because basically he's now left 4 years of education going into what we would all call an apprentice program.
0: Right.
1: You have to get your hours, and you get those hours, oddly enough, by being a flight instructor. It's kind of irony of ironies.
0: Right. You're still learning, aren't you?
1: We're gonna teach you while I get hours, and that enables me to fly, in a commercial airliner. And so, and then she chose the same thing.
0: Right. It's going to take her time to get clients built up.
1: This is a client-based business, and it's not gonna, you don't walk in that day making any money. And so, when you're looking at and considering careers, if you're going to go one of those types of routes, you have to have the side hustle mentality until you get things going. And then if you get things going, that's going to be great.
0: Or it's almost flip-flopped. It's almost like you need another full-time job, and that thing is a side hustle until it builds up to be the main job.
1: Amen. There you go.
0: You know
1: I like that plan. I mean, we always talk about it around here. We're in Nashville, and, how do you get the next country music star's attention? Waiter. How do you get the next movie star's attention? Waiter, they'll all tell you they wait tables and they do anything they can and they write songs at night and they're trying to get, a break to get to play, but they don't make enough money playing in the early days to make it. And so you've got a ramp up period in those types of careers, until you get into the money.
0: Mm-hmm. You have to be almost, everybody's got to be intentional, but if you are in that sort of career, you've got to be very intentional about what your plan is and what you're doing.
1: Your B plan.
0: Yeah.
1: Or make that your B plan and have an A plan.
0: Yes. Yes.
1: The legend that is actually the truth is that Kris Kristofferson was the janitor. And the guys invited him to sit down and write some songs.
0: Really?
1: With him. The reason he was a janitor is because he wanted to be in the building where it was happening because he was writing songs at home.
0: Smart guy.
1: But he's going down the hall with a mop, not a guitar. And that's, you got to have a B plan.

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1: Jenna is in Milwaukee. Hi, Jenna. How are you?
3: I'm doing well. How are you?
1: Better than I deserve. What's up?
3: I am wondering if you can help me with a 401k question. My financial advisor is advising me to switch from contributing to the company's Roth 401k to a traditional 401k due to basically my income level and the amount of tax savings that I would receive now.
1: Wow. That's okay. Well, you need to get a new financial advisor that can actually do math.
3: That was kind of my guess, but I didn't know if there was any specific circumstance where that would
1: not be
3: beneficial. Yeah.
1: Yeah. So
3: okay.
1: What are you, how old are you?
3: I'm 40.
1: Okay. And How much are you going to be putting into the 401k?
3: I'll basically be maxing it out.
1: Okay. So you're going to put in how much in dollars?
3: About $24,000.
1: Okay. We'll call it $2,000 a month. Okay. If I put that in the retirement calculator, that says that you're going to have at 65, $3.1 million. Okay.
3: Okay.
1: And for 25 years, you put in $24,000, and I'll have to add up what that is. You want to do that for me? Say 25 years times 24,000. And so that's going to be 200 and something thousand, I believe. But so the deal is this. Everything above your contribution is taxable. So you're saying, what was the number?
2: 600,000.
1: Okay, 600,000. So he's telling you to save taxes on 600,000 of the 3.1 million, but for doing that, you get to pay taxes on 2.5 million.
3: Lovely.
1: You see what
3: okay.
1: I'm doing?
3: Yep, I know
1: okay,
3: exactly
1: so
3: what you're doing.
1: The growth would be the total amount would be 3.1. Of that 600,000 you put in, which is tax. You're going to pay taxes on the whole thing eventually if it's traditional, but you save on taxes today in present
3: okay.
1: value dollars on the 600,000. So to save taxes on 600,000 for a period of 25 years that you do have to pay back later, you end up paying taxes on 2.5 million. It's really bad math.
3: Okay.
1: Yeah. Now, and here's the other problem. We'll go ahead and take it a step further. If you have a Roth IRA, there's no mandatory withdrawals. I'm 65. I've got millions of dollars in Roth IRAs and 401ks, okay? And I'm not going to have to draw any of it at 72.5 on required minimum distributions, RMDs.
3: Okay.
1: And when I die, it passes to my heirs with no income tax. If you'd leave this $3.1 million to someone and it's all taxable under the new Biden laws that came in when President Biden was the Secure Act, they will have to pay taxes on the $3.1 million. You don't have to because you died, but you never got around to paying taxes on because you never drew it out. And so an inherited IRA is all taxable if it's traditional, and they have to do it within 10 years. So they're going to pay taxes on $300,000 a year for 10 years, which is crazy for your heirs. So it's harder in retirement. It's harder in inherited. And you pay light years more taxes. There's no case where this is not going to happen. Every one of these, any scenario. And so I'm flabbergasted that somebody could be this dumb and call themselves a financial advisor.
3: Yeah, I thought the same thing.
2: We're doing an investing event. We can give you a ticket to hang out at the investment event and learn a little bit more. And maybe we ought to give one to
1: your
2: financial advisor
1: no,
2: as well.
1: No. I don't want them around. They need to stay away. I don't need to train that guy. He's already a poser. Hang on, Jenna. We'll give you a ticket to the Investing Essentials that George Campbell and I are doing September 1st and 2nd. It's a 2-night event on much more sophisticated investing issues than that issue. So but that is a great example for you guys on why the Roth is so big. So in her case, the Roth saves on tax. She's paid taxes on the $600,000.
2: That's right.
1: It's an after-tax investment.
2: Uh-huh.
1: But you don't pay taxes on all the growth. It's tax-free. And taxes on $2.5 million would be $700,000-$800,000.
2: It's a no-brainer.
1: So it's almost $1 million mistake. So you guys think I'm being dramatic and saying this guy needs to be fired. No, a guy that makes $1 million mistake, you don't keep.
2: That's right.
1: And that's not dramatic. That's just
2: math.
1: Dramatically wrong.
2: Yeah.
1: You know, so, wow. Wow. You and I had one of those, or two of those in the yesterday.
2: Yeah, the other day.
1: Where the financial advisors off the rails.
2: Not very good. Yeah, you have to vet these guys. And we have SmartVestor Pros that we vet that you can interview them for yourself. They're trained on Ramsey principles, and you can trust that what they're telling you is based on how we teach things.
1: Yeah. Check now, if you want to get real technical, a little bit in the guy's defense, but it won't still might be much.
2: He was short-sighted. He was thinking about her taxes for the year. He wasn't thinking about long-term.
1: Well, even he could even be a total financial nerd. And so, okay, the present value of taxes on $600,000 is going to grow to this, okay? So if you don't pay taxes on $600,000, let's call that $200,000.
2: Okay.
1: What would that $200,000 grow to over 25 years?
2: Okay.
1: Not enough to offset the mistake he's making.
2: The million-dollar mistake.
1: But
2: yeah.
1: The present value formula is, you know, it's part of so my guess is the guy got so nerded out, he got twisted up in his own fish hooks.
2: That's very possible.
1: That's my guess. Maybe he's not as dumb as I thought, but he still ended up dumb. Because these guys that I grew up in that world, in the financial world, and they don't mean – Most of the time they're not crooks. Mm-hmm. It's not, and most of the time they're not really intellectually just dumb.
2: Or
1: that's not
2: just
1: it.
2: Trying
1: but
2: to...
1: they get paralysis of the analysis as if this stuff all happens in a vacuum instead of happening out here with flesh and blood and bruises and cuts and divorces and deaths and disabilities and job changes. And they forget that this stuff is not just it's not a simple linear formula because there's people involved.
2: Right.
1: And so you can't do that. So another fun example, while we're being nerds for a minute, when the Roth first passed, we had the Financial Peace University class taught. We had a retirement and insurance lesson. And then we had to go reshoot that because the Roth changed everything.
2: That's right.
1: Because everything was traditional before the Roth.
2: Mm-hmm.
1: That's how long I've been doing this. And what we kept doing was we got caught up in – me and the guy that was doing it, we got caught up in the same stupid trap of being nerds. Because here was the trap. In those days, you could put $2,000 into a Roth IRA back then.
2: That was the limit?
1: That was the max.
2: Wow.
1: Okay.
2: Okay.
1: So $2,000 into your Roth. And we kept saying, okay, but $2,000 after taxes is only $1,600
2: mm-hmm.
1: or $1,400
2: sure.
1: or whatever,
2: mm-hmm.
1: right? And we were trying to compare apples to apples, the $1,400 growth with the $2,000 growth.
2: Mm-hmm.
1: Which is accurate if you're in a test tube, but you're not living in a vacuum. You're not living in a test tube because what happens is when you tell people to do traditional or you tell them to do Roth, in either case, they put in $2,000. And so effectively, when you put in Roth, it took you almost $2,800 of income because you had to pay taxes on it to get to the $2,000. So it's not apples to apples to compare $2,000 Roth with $2,000 non-Roth. But nobody in the real world does that. They just max it out.
2: They're not thinking like that.
1: They just go, what did she say? She said, I'm fully funding
2: yep.
1: everything my 401k will. She didn't go, I have to calculate the after-tax implications. No, she's just like, I'm going to put in the full 2,000 or the full 8,000 or
2: whatever
1: the full,
2: they say.
1: Whatever the number
2: yep.
1: is, right? And we don't calculate. But we were trying to nerd out and go, well, it's not really fair to compare 2,000 after-tax with 2,000. But in the real world.
2: No one's thinking like that.
1: People don't do that. They just fully fund the stupid thing. So in a sense, when we tell you to do Roth, we're tricking you to put more money in.
2: Yes, I can see that.
1: Because it's an after-tax investment.

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3: 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Listen, I need everyone to put your phones down. Yes, put it down. You're going to live. 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
1: 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Hope is in Brooklyn, New York. Hi, Hope. Welcome to the Ramsey Show.
7: Hi. How are you?
1: Better than I deserve. What's up?
7: Yes, I am getting ready for retirement, hopefully in the next 4 years, And I want to find out if I'm ready for it, being that I had just purchased I purchased a new home last year. I put down about 30%, and I still owe about $220,000. But I want to find out if the $600,000 that I have in my 403B, I have my 3 months' worth of expenses, and I'm on baby step six now, wanting to pay off that mortgage.
1: What do you make
7: in the next 5 years? I want to find out if I'm
1: ready
7: for it, if I should retire.
1: What do you make?
7: Right now I make about $150,000.
1: Good for you.
7: And I know my pension will be about $98,000 a year.
1: Wow.
7: And yeah,
1: you're in great shape.
7: I don't know if I feel like that.
1: Okay. Is your $220,000? That's the mortgage, and you have $600,000 invested. Is the $600,000 invested in good growth stock mutual funds? Is it growing?
7: Right now, I have about I have the option of putting what I invest now, which is 17% of my salary, in like a fixed.
1: No.
7: And then like, but for,
1: no.
7: So I do that right now.
1: No.
7: The 7%.
1: No, we don't do fixed.
7: If I'm scared.
1: 7% sucks. No.
7: Okay.
1: You should have some good mutual fund options of some kind in that 403B.
7: I do. I did for a long time. And then in, 2022, I got a little scared because.
1: In 2022, you got scared?
7: Yeah, because I lost so much during the COVID. And then I waited.
1: No, you didn't.
7: To get most of it back.
6: And did you pull it out?
7: I didn't pull it out.
1: Then you didn't lose it.
6: You've regained it and more.
7: Yeah.
1: But you pulled it out in 2022.
7: Yeah, and then I put it into fixed.
1: Yeah.
7: For 7%.
1: Major mistake.
7: What I do now is fifth.
1: Yeah, major mistake.
7: Okay.
1: I want you to be in good growth stock mutual funds, something like an S&P 500 type of a thing.
7: Okay.
1: Which I hope I can make you cry. Are you ready to cry? Okay. When you pulled that money out in 2022, if you had left it in there, it would now be 1.2 million. That's what that mistake cost you. Because in the last 5 years, the stock market has doubled.
6: Mm-hmm. You don't lose money unless you take it out.
1: Yeah, that's when you lose money. So you pulled it out, and then the best 5 years in the last 20 have happened. And so you just missed the biggest wave ever.
6: But if you
1: because you pulled it out at exactly the wrong time. Your timing is preciously horrible.
6: But if you do take that $600,000 and do what Dave is saying, and you've got four more years, you said you're looking at a four-year horizon. If you invest your $1,800 or your $1,900 a month, that still gets you to $1,042,000.
1: Yeah, you're going to be – and that's in 4 years, okay? And meanwhile – so you're going to have $1 million if you move it into good growth stock mutual funds and you keep adding to good growth stock mutual funds for the next 5 years. Don't take it out. All right. Just ride it because you're going to be making $100,000 a year as a pension.
7: Yeah.
1: And in that 5 years, get the mortgage paid off. And then that house is going to be worth $1 million and you're going to have $1 million. And by the time you get to 70, you're going to have $4 million.
6: Woo-hoo.
1: So you're going to be fine. Live on your pension and let this all grow.
7: Yeah, it's just that, I grew up very, hand to mouth, and my parents are not very good with financials, so I did the bankruptcy thing. I even did the debt consolidation. So to be where I'm getting, where I am now,
1: I think you're in pretty good shape. I just don't want you to be in fixed.
7: All right.
1: And growing up hand to mouth doesn't mean be dumb.
6: Yeah, you've gone far beyond that at this point.
1: Yeah, you're way beyond hand to mouth. You got $100,000 a year pension, a house that's going to be paid for by the time you retire, and $1 million will be in there if you go do what we tell you to do. And if we're half wrong, you're still okay.
7: Take it out of fixed and put it back in the stock market.
6: Put it back in the mutual funds.
1: Mutual funds, not the stock. It is the stock market, but good growth stock mutual funds, something like an S&P 500. That's what I would do, and I'm older than you.
6: Yeah, and start describing yourself based on who you are today, not who you were 50 years ago.
1: Yeah. I had to learn a lot, and I have learned a lot because of where I came from. That's a proper narrative, not I have to do fixed because I grew up on a dirt floor. No, you don't have to do fixed because you grew up on a dirt floor. Matter of fact, that's the reason to not do fixed.
6: Scarcity.
1: Yeah, exactly. And panic and fear and all those things. It's half glass full thing. Yeah, half glass empty. So, yeah, that's the thing. But it doesn't mean you need to take rash risks. I'm not telling you to put it in crypto or go to Vegas. And I'm not telling you to bet on DraftKings.
6: Right.
1: None of these stupid things. That's the other side of the coin, right, where you go crazy. And so, this is steady and boring. It's just not as boring as fixed. So here's a good rule of thumb, folks. Give you a little math formula. Today's show
6: has been a math show
1: today so far. There's an old-fashioned thing that was taught to us years ago, us math nerds, called the rule of 72s. If you take an interest rate and you divide it into the number of 72s, it will tell you how long it takes a lump sum to double. So an example would be 7.2 interest rate divided into 72 would give you 10 years for the lump sum to double.
6: Mm-hmm.
1: Reverse it. I'm going to put, I'm going to invest it at 10% instead of 7%. Then it will double every 7.2 years,
6: mm-hmm.
1: right? And so that's basically what we're telling her.
6: Yeah.
1: Okay. Are you going to wait 10 years for this to double or 5 years for this to double? That's kind of the formula difference between 7 and 12. That's what's going to end up. So, and that's the 600,000 we're not touching. And if you just said, okay, I'm going to run this thing out at 11.8, which is the average that the S&P has done, divide that into 72, well, there you go. Now we've got about the time she retires, it's doubled, which is what you did.
6: Yeah.
1: And you can do that in your head. You don't need a calculator to do that. It's not bad at all. And so just divide the interest rate that you're going to invest in at into 72, and it'll tell you how long it takes a lump sum to double. So you start with 100,000, then I'll be at 200, then I'll be at 400, then I'll be at 800, then I'll be at 1.6, and then I'll be at 3.2. And every time. And so if you divide 10 into that, it's just seven-year rolls, every 7 years. So take your age and three times 21 years from today, it's going to double three times.
6: Yep.
1: And that gives you some confidence that you're on the right track with some of this stuff. You can also use the Ramsey calculator, which is what we're using when we're on the air. It's on our computer. You go to our website, the Ramsey Retirement Calculator, and all it is a basic financial calculator. It's nothing super fancy, but it's just an easy way to do it. And you can plug in and go, what if I put $100 a month at 12% from age 25 to age 65? It's $1,172,000. And the calculator will show you that. Okay, so I can be a millionaire if I invest $100 a month from age 25 to age 65 at an average of 12%. Where do you get 12%? S&P has averaged 11.8 since it began 80 years ago. Okay. You know, one of the first things I discovered working in the financial world is how absolutely devastating it is when the breadwinner of a family dies. Grieving families are suddenly left behind, scrambling to pay bills and trying to make ends meet. 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
1: Jake's in New York City. Hi, Jake. How are you?
9: I'm very well. How are you?
1: Better than I deserve. What's up?
9: I drive an older car, a little bit higher mileage, and I was wondering if it would be smart or irresponsible to buy a $45,000 car around there.
1: Okay. Well, the way we determine if something's irresponsible around here is ratios and percentages. So let's play with some numbers for a minute. Number one, you pay in cash?
9: Mm-hmm. Probably putting down and then financing.
1: Okay, I can answer your question then. No, it's irresponsible. You should never have a car payment. You should ride a bicycle before you have a car payment.
6: How long have you been listening to The Ramsey Show, Jake?
9: A couple years now.
1: Okay, yeah. Cars are the largest purchase that Americans make that goes down in value. And they handcuff you financially. So you'd never need to finance one under any circumstances. There's not a circumstance ever in 35 years of doing the show we told somebody to buy a car and finance it. And if you're going to buy a car, you should measure all the things that you own that have wheels and or motors. And if the value of the total of those things, and all of those things go down in value, if it's wheels, motors, batteries, I don't care. You add it all up, and it goes down in value. If the total is more than half your annual income, you have too much tied up in things going down in value. So that's boats and campers and RVs and Sea-Doos and tractors and lawnmowers that are now $12,000 and all this crap, right? And cars and Teslas and cars. And trucks and anything you want to add up, anything you want to have. And I've got a bunch of stuff with motors in it. I'm an old redneck. I like things with loud mufflers. And I like cars. I like trucks. I love all of it. But they all suck as an investment. And so they need to be a small part of your financial picture. Otherwise, you've got too much invested in things going down in value, and then you're scratching your head and wondering why you're broke. Yeah. Why you're doomed to be middle class.
6: Think about this, and this is something I've spent a lot of time thinking about. If you synthesize the data, you're going to end up with about 60% of working Americans having car payments. Then you look over and say, well, that's suspiciously close to the amount of people who are living paycheck to paycheck, which is also suspiciously close to the amount of Americans around 60% would say they are concerned about retirement because they don't have enough saved. That is a very interesting correlation. Yeah. It's the car payment.
1: They're concerned about their student loans for their kids because they still have theirs.
6: Yes, because you have a car payment. That's what's keeping you middle class. It's what's keeping you paycheck to paycheck. That's the money that you should have been reinvesting for your future. It's tied up in your car payment.
1: Yeah.
6: And many of us have two. So
1: in the car industry, the cars that they're building today are just fabulous. They're engineering works of art. I mean, most of the cars, there's a few of them piece of crap, but the vast majority of cars today are phenomenal, and boats for that matter, phenomenal vehicles. And compared to, you know, whatever, the back in the day, okay? They don't make them like they used to. Thank God. They're a lot better now, you know. But the car industry has also done a excellent job of making people associate their personal worth with what they drive instead of looking at maybe your net worth.
6: Yeah, absolutely. But
1: I am what I drive. Have you seen those things, the jokes about if you drive this, you're this?
6: Yes, yeah. I have.
1: And some of them are funny and some of them you can't repeat. And so, but yeah, they're funny as crud. And so,
6: If you really look at it further, it's in direct opposition to what people say their intentions are.
1: Yeah.
6: Because when you talk to most people, they say, well, what do you want for your life? What do you want for your family? Well, I want for my kids. I don't want my kids to live the life I lived. I want to be able to send my kids to college. I want to be able to retire. I want to be able to play golf, right?
1: Yep.
6: You say all these things about what you want, but you're not showing it with your dollars if you're carrying around
1: a car
6: payment.
1: With your actions and your behaviors. You're exactly right. You're exactly right.
6: It's
1: so, Jake, you got us off on a tangent. But
6: yes, you did.
1: We're preaching at everybody else, not just you now. But no, you don't get to buy the car if you're going to do what we say. Not that one, anyway. So, that's the angle. And, you know, you talk about that. That's a funny thing. When we started talking about this years ago, I was doing a seminar with a guy in the financial world. And he said that their company had done surveys and asked people, you know, do you think it's important to save for your children's college? 97% said yes.
6: Yes.
1: How many of you are saving for your children's college? 3%.
6: Really? Wow. There
1: 97%
6: you have it.
1: Aren't doing what they say is important.
6: Yeah.
1: Isn't that, it's very interesting. Very interesting number. But, I don't know if it's that today, but that was a long time ago.
6: But people will say they're not doing it because they can't, and they leave it there. And that's not the reason.
1: Exactly.
6: They're choosing not to.
1: Declan is with us in Atlanta. Hi, Declan. What's up?
10: Hey, how's it going? My question is, I was a third employee at my company. I own about 1.5% of it. I was offered to buy back my shares at a $50 million valuation, which, in my opinion, is low for the company, which is fine, just because we're trying to get, you know, clean up the cap table a little bit.
1: Wait, I misunderstood you. Did you say you own 1.5% of the company? It's worth $50
10: million? Yes.
1: Your 1.5 is worth $50 million.
10: No. The company's worth
1: $59 million. Oh. Okay, so it's capitalized at $50 million. Can you sell your 1.5 for $750,000?
10: I could in theory.
1: Well, no, it's not a theory, it's a question.
10: Yes, I could.
1: Okay. All right. And so now your question's what?
10: I mean, I think the company's worth about $250 million, so it's quite low,
1: I thought you said it was worth $50 million.
10: The shares are being offered to be purchased back at $50 million by the company at a $50 million valuation.
1: Uh huh. Okay.
10: All
1: right. And so, you're how old?
10: I'm 29.
1: And what do you make what do you make a year?
10: $155,000.
1: Okay, cool. All right. And your question one more time. You think it's worth a lot more than the valuation that they're offering to buy back at?
10: Yes.
1: And so your question is what?
10: My question is, so I bought or I exercised my options to purchase my shares this year,
1: mm-hmm.
10: Which cost me about 90% of my savings between the actual purchase of the shares and the AMT tax.
1: Mm-hmm.
10: So on the surface, I would never have sold the shares at the $50 million valuation because I think the company's worth about five times as much.
1: Yeah.
10: But I'm wondering if you think it's a bad idea to distill my savings by so much.
1: It's already you already did it.
10: I can still sell the shares that I purchased at the $50 million valuation.
1: And you bought them for what?
10: I mean, it varies in range from like $15 per share to up to.
1: I mean, you said you cleaned out your savings. What was the number you put to buy the whole thing?
10: Oh, I haven't paid all because the AMT tax. I don't have to pay until I actually pay taxes in 2027 for the 2026 tax year.
1: Honey, what's the check you wrote to buy the shares?
10: I paid $17,000, but I'm expecting to pay another $80,000 in AMT tax.
1: Okay. All right. So you got $100,000+, including tax, invested, and it's worth $750,000.
10: Yes.
1: Okay. So let me ask you this. If you had $750,000 in the middle of the table in cash sitting in your kitchen table, would you go buy these shares? You would, because you think they're worth 5x that.
10: Correct.
1: Yeah. I wouldn't. It's too big a gamble for me. Scares crap out of me. It's a startup company, brand new, and it's not even publicly traded, I don't think, is it?
10: No.
1: This is private stock. Yeah. And so their valuation is up to them on how they run their accounting. Yeah. Which is why it's all over the place.
10: And when they choose to.
1: Are they planning to take it to an IPO at some point?
10: I think it's more likely that we sell, which is another reason I chose to buy the shares when I did, because of the QSBS laws and the tax protections that are provided upon a QSBS liquidation.
1: Okay, so let me tell you, this is you're playing the roulette wheel in Vegas, and you've got it distilled down to where you don't think there's risk here. But basically, you put $100,000 on the table, and so far, they stacked chips in front of you that we think we can get 754, and you're going to push the 750 back on to another bet, hoping to get 5x that or 10x that. And sometimes you don't hit red. Sometimes you hit black, and you get Zippo. So you're sliding all your chips in the middle of the table, James Bond. This is a high-risk play.

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4: With SRN News, I'm Ron Taylor. The United States and Iran have exchanged strikes aimed at infrastructure and military targets as their battle over the Strait of Hormuz intensifies. The U.S. hit bridges and energy sites in Iran and collapsed a tower at a key port, following through on President Trump's threats to pressure Tehran to ease its chokehold on the waterway vital to world energy supplies. In response, Iran launched missiles into U.S. allied nations in the Middle East, including Qatar, a mediator in the war, and Kuwait, where one of the desert nation's water desalination plants was damaged. Kuwait said Saturday it was intercepting Iranian missiles and drones, and air sirens were sounding in Bahrain, according to the government there. President Trump says Darlene Graham, the sister of the late Lindsey Graham, has his support to run for a full term to replace her brother in the U.S. Senate. Graham is serving the remainder month of her late brother Lindsey Graham's Senate term, but she's weighing a possible run for a full term. This is SRN News.
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7: Across the country right now, at this very moment, there are probably arguments taking place about who's doing more of the housework, the homework, the shuttling of kids from this activity to that. It's true. By and large, women do more of this than men. But doesn't have to be that way. And if you and your spouse can level that playing field, it's going to make both of you and your kids happier. Psychologist Yelena Kecmanovic says this might be how you get there. As hard as it might be at first, try to think of your partner like a teammate, not an adversary. 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

0: Welcome back to the Ramsey Show in the Fairwinds Credit Union studio. Jade Washaw, Ramsey personality, number one best-selling author, is my co-host. Michelle's in Pensacola. Hi, Michelle. What's up?
1: Hi. So we're trying to figure out how we can get out of this constant

0: working stuff too. We've both been door dashing, Uber eating, sparking all the side gigs that we can. And it feels like we're just spinning our wheels and we have no clue where to go to get income up. He's applied online and I've been listening to you for a few days. I know that you have to know somebody. And so that's been hard for him to find something else with a teaching degree. He's tried going into the military. And one branch said, no, you know, your GPA isn't high enough actually for that route. And so, I don't know if I've heard about where you can make digital marketing stuff and sell it on Amazon and it's passive income, but I don't know how legit that is. And
1: it's not.
0: Yeah.
1: So, how much debt are you guys carrying?
0: So I have student loans from years ago, that are actually in deferment right now. So
1: well, that's not causing you red then. Okay.
2: What was your degree in?
0: So I actually wasn't able to finish. I was dumb my first year of college. They told my high school said, go to a private school. It's great. And then I made stupid choices.
2: Well, what'd you study? What were you interested in?
0: At first it was chemistry. Then I changed to teaching. And right now we've got 3 kids, 7 and under. And so to finish, I'm 1 semester away, but to finish, I would have to work a full-time teaching, you know, student teaching job while paying for the college classes and have to pay for child care
2: sure.
0: while I'm doing that. And so I can't finish until my kids are old enough to go into school or
1: so,
0: we can rank them up.
1: So wait a minute, how much is on the student loans that you're not paying on?
0: It's about $60,000.
1: Okay. And what debts do you have that you're paying on? Car payment?
0: We have a truck that he uses for his landscaping and
1: I don't care. What's it? How much
0: do
1: you owe on the
0: family
1: truck?
0: Car.
1: How much do you owe on the truck?
0: We looked at the other day. We owe 24, and we could sell for 21.
1: Good. And what sell it? And what's the next one?
0: It's a van, and it's about the same. We can get it. We can get 19 out of it.
1: Good.
0: But we owe 24 on it too. I just don't know what we would do because we can't get a loan or anything to get another car, and we wouldn't clear anything to have any vehicles after that.
2: What other debt?
0: That's it.
1: No credit cards?
0: No, we have a secured one, but it stays at zero. We only got it because of renting a car a few years ago, and so it's only got $500.
2: You're just making the payments on the 2 vehicles, and so it's just a struggle keeping groceries then and the lights on.
0: Yes.
2: Okay. How much are you bringing in as income every month combined, the two of you?
0: So I bring home probably at most on good months about $1,000. To $2,000 a month, but that's only during the summer while he's able to stay home with the kids or if he does something
2: else. And
0: what's
2: he bring home?
0: So he brings home the $50,000 from teaching, $80 a week from his grocery job, and
1: he's working 4 hours a week at the grocery store.
0: He makes $16 an hour, and they only schedule him from like
1: 4 hours.
0: 3:30 to
1: $80 is 4 hours.
0: And that's all they'll schedule him.
1: It's not even worth doing.
0: Yeah.
1: It's a joke.
2: $3,500 from the teaching and, I don't know, another less than $1,000 from the grocery store?
1: From everything, Yeah.
0: He brings home, after insurance and everything, we actually get home $3,000 from teaching.
2: Okay, plus your $4,000. Do you guys have a budget?
1: How much is your house payment?
0: The rent is $2,000.
2: Mm-hmm. Okay. Do you have a budget?
0: I just signed up the other day for the free trial with Every Dollar, and so we've been trying to figure that out.
2: Good. So we'll start there, and what you're going to find is what you've just discovered, which is obviously your rent's 50%. The rent's not the problem so much as the income is the problem.
1: Yeah.
2: But in the meantime, on that budget, the way you need to line it up is by your 4 walls and keep those things first and foremost right now. Obviously, you got to pay rent, right? You got to do that. You got to make sure lights and water and utilities are on. You've got to make sure you've got groceries and you've got to make sure you've got transportation. Now,

0: aside from that, all of my focus would be geared towards we've got to work, and find $3,000, $4,000, $5,000.
1: Not 4 hours a week, though, and call that a job.
2: No.
1: Okay, the grocery thing, we've spent more time talking about it than he does working. I mean, he doesn't
2: Yeah.
1: even go over there hardly. 4 hours. It's not even worth doing.
2: Yeah.
1: I mean, that's a
2: And
1: joke.
2: he's actually talked about stopping that
1: What he
2: because
1: needs to do
2: the
1: is,
2: nights
1: what
2: that
1: he
2: he
1: needs to do is start
2: DoorDashes.
1: tutoring. What does he
2: Yeah,
1: teach?
2: and so he teaches PE, and that's actually something he's in the middle of trying to do is start like a homeschool co-op.
1: I don't want to start a
2: He
1: homeschool
2: thought about
1: co-op. I want to teach a kid to play basketball,
0: yeah,
1: $50 to $40 an hour.
0: give him. Why can't he be a skills coach?
1: Yeah.
0: Offer everybody's in private sports. Why can't he do private teaching?
1: A buddy of mine that
2: Yeah, like that's
1: he
2: what he's
1: played
2: been.
1: D1 basketball, and he makes $50 an hour teaching 13-year-olds how to play basketball.
0: Yeah.
2: Yeah, like that's
0: Can
2: the homeschool thing he's trying to see if he
0: work
2: could
0: with
2: be
0: the
2: like a.
0: school? Can he work with the school and do a camp and put on a camp? There's so many. The point is, there's so many ideas. I'm worried that he's lost
1: There's
0: his spark.
1: a whole bunch of things he's doing not at all, and
0: Yeah.
1: you're listing them. An hour a week at landscaping, 4 hours a week at the grocery. None of this is anything. That's why you don't have any money. So we need something that we're working 40 hours a week at in addition to teaching.
0: Yeah, because the
1: And
0: perp.
1: then, by the way, if you've got all but one semester in chemistry and teaching, you can tutor chemistry. So go over at the high school and tell people that you tutor kids on chemistry. And they'll come to your house in the
2: Yeah.
1: afternoons, and you charge $40 an hour.
2: Okay. Yeah. I didn't think about that.
1: I'm a
0: Yeah.
1: chemistry major. It's a whole lot better than freaking DoorDash or $16 an hour bagging groceries.
0: Yeah.
1: Yeah. And these cars have to go. They're insanity. You guys have bought cars like you make six times as much income as you make. I mean, what the crud? A $25,000 truck? Are you crazy? That has got to go. So keep the van, get rid of the truck, and then quickly pile up enough money to get you a dumb butt $4,000 van
0: Yes.
1: and sell this dumb butt van. Your car payments are ridiculous.

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1: All right. Today's question comes from Grant in Montana. He says, you teach your listeners not to panic during a stock market downturn and to just hold on for the ride. Is there ever a scenario where one would consider changing their investment portfolio? For instance, if someone is getting close to retirement? That's an interesting question. Dave, I'll let you take that. What do you think? I mean, I could tell you what I would tend to...
0: Well, the people say when you get close to retirement to move it, that is a theory in financial planning called asset allocation. That says, the theory says when you're young, take more risk, and as you get old, move the assets away from risk because you need to be able to count on them.
1: Target date funds.
0: I disagree with the theory, and I certainly disagree with the implementation of the theory, and let me walk you through why. Okay, so the typical financial planner that follows that theory will tell you, okay, I'm 65. At 65, you should move your money towards bonds and growth and income mutual funds, which is largely bonds and dividend-paying stock companies, and get away from aggressive growth mutual funds, get away from growth stock mutual funds, get away from something that's an S&P, and move even into high-yield savings. Okay, so when you do that, you lower your returns from 10 to 12% down to 6 to, or even 5 to 8% would be your portfolio change. But you take less risk. The reason that is dumb is that when you retire, if you have saved substantial money, like we teach, and you get there and you've got $2 million, you've got $1 million, which people call here all the time that have or have the potential to. We talk to them all the time. We show people how to do that. So if you have $2 million, when you retire, you don't need the whole $2 million right then. So if it goes down a little bit the next year after you retire, it's not the big deal. Because all you're going to be doing is living off of a portion of the returns. You're not even going to be taking off all the returns. So if you've got $2 million and it's invested and it's making 10%, that's $200,000 a year. You probably don't need $200,000 a year. You're probably taking off $150,000. So you leave $50,000 in there. It's growing, and you never are touching the nest egg. So the nest egg can go up and down without really affecting your life. You don't need the safety. When you would need safety is if you have no money. Now, if you got $100,000, maybe.
1: Right.
0: But if you've got $1 million, it changes the whole scenario, or 500 to $1 million, or 2 million, or 5 million, or whatever it is. Okay? And so I've got substantial assets, millions and millions. So I've moved zero to safety. And here's the other reason that's dumb. Okay? I'm 65. I'm in good health. All right? I'm not overweight. I don't smoke. All that kind of stuff, right? So all the statistics say, once you make it to 65, average death age of a male now is 74, females is 76. But that includes infant mortality.
1: Okay.
0: So when you make it to 65, the average death age is more like 90.
1: You got a long ways to go is what you're saying.
0: Yeah, so I got 25 freaking years for that to make 6% or make 12%. And I'm not doing that. So that's just dumb. That's why I think the asset allocation theory is just bogus, because it assumes everybody's going to need all the money right now, which you don't, and that you're going to die right now, which you're not.
1: I think you're right. I think this question is probably someone who doesn't have a lot there, and when it downturns, it probably makes them feel the significance of whatever they're pulling off of it.
0: Now, what I would do to his question, and it's a good question, is there ever a scenario consider changing the investment portfolio? Yes. I would change my investment portfolio. When I have a mutual fund that is not keeping up with other mutual funds of its category.
1: Yeah, I agree with that.
0: And so if I've got the S&P 500 is the baseline of the stock market. And so if my growth stock mutual fund is not outperforming that, regularly, on average, over a long period of time, not in one day,
1: right?
0: Not
1: over
0: in
1: time.
0: One month, not even in one year. But if I look at mine about once a year and I go, okay, is this thing trend lining? It should be competing with the S&P and beating it.
1: Above it, yeah.
0: If it's coming in less than the S&P, I should just be in the S&P. It'd be dumber, okay? It'd be easier. I could just dumb it down. And I've got aggressive growth stock mutual funds. I don't compare those to the S&P. I compare those to the other indexes that are measuring that market.
1: Right.
0: So I want to know other aggressive growth stock, is mine underperforming them? Then I would change my portfolio. Or
1: but you're not changing your strategy. You're just changing your funds at that point.
0: I'd change the funds. I would even change the strategy, but only over a long viewpoint. When you ask this kind of question, when you change your investment portfolio, it's often people that are looking at it every day, and that'll drive you nuts.
1: Yeah.
0: So you need to think on this, think in blocks of time of a year and 5 years and 10 years. And when you think of blocks of time like that, then is there something indicating you need to change your mix? Yeah, that'd be okay. That'd be fine. And or if something has happened and, you know, your view of the world is different, okay, that's fine. So I'll give you an example. If I died and Sharon looked at what we were doing and said, okay, I understood it when Dave and I were doing it, but I don't like it. I don't like that. I'm going to go all safe just because I want to sleep better.
1: Uh-huh.
0: Well, she could do that. That would be okay. And so if I talk to someone that's 78 on the air here and I'm talking to them, any amount of variance is going to cause them to stay awake at night. I'll just put them in high yield savings. That's fine. I'd rather you sleep at night than do this. But there's all kinds of evidence that says you'd be fine doing it the other way. But if your emotions can't handle it, then that's your risk tolerance. Then we wouldn't do that. We wouldn't tell you to do that. But the funny thing about the financial world, and it seems like today's been the day on this. Last 2 days, but. Is that the stuff we're taught in that world, and George is studying the CFP materials right now, Certified Financial Planning materials, and he and I are having this great discussions over some of the crap they're shoveling out. And he's learning some good stuff academically, but it's also is that they present this stuff like it came from the Bible or something, like it's absolute truth because it came from this group of nerds. And this asset allocation model that you have to move to safety as you get towards 65 years old is taught with such fervor that it's as if you don't believe it, you don't believe in the law of gravity or something. And so me being on the air for 30 years saying I don't believe it, I think it's a bad plan, all those guys, they go bananas on Dave Ramsey. Dave Ramsey doesn't know, but he's going to cause all these people to lose everything they own. They're all going to be poor because of Dave Ramsey. No, they're not. They have a lot more money. So,
1: do you have the same philosophy for things like 529s? As the child gets closer to
0: same one.
1: Keep the same.
0: Yeah, because here's the thing. You're not taking the risk. The day they go to college, some of that money's not going to be touched for 4 years.
1: That's right. It still has time.
0: And so if the market, if Trump bombs Iran and the market drops,
1: it has time to recover.
0: Don't panic and take it all out and lock your losses in. You know, in 2008, when the market went in half, people talked to Warren Buffett and said, Mr. Buffett, you lost $1 trillion today, or you lost $1 billion today. He goes, I didn't lose anything. I didn't sold it. You lock your losses in when you sell it. As long as you're holding it, you're riding the roller coaster, and no one gets hurt on a roller coaster except those that jump off in the middle of the ride. And so the same thing's true there. Now, what you could do if you're coming into college and let's say you got $200,000, I might pull the first year out and put it in high-yield savings.
1: Mm-hmm.
0: Put 50 over there.
1: You got it.
0: And then that other 150, and then maybe the next year I start talking about that. But the chances of that statistically being down over 4 years?
1: Very slim.
0: Almost zero.

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1: With SRN News, I'm Ron Taylor. The United States and Iran have exchanged strikes aimed at infrastructure and military targets as their battle over the Strait of Hormuz intensifies. The U.S. hit bridges and energy sites in Iran and collapsed a tower at a key port following through on President Trump's threats to pressure Tehran to ease its chokehold on the waterway vital to world energy supplies. In response, Iran launched missiles into U.S. allied nations in the Middle East, including Qatar, a mediator in the war, and Kuwait, where one of the desert nation's water desalination plants was damaged. Kuwait said Saturday it was intercepting Iranian missiles and drones, and air sirens were sounding in Bahrain, according to the government there. President Trump says Darlene Graham, the sister of the late Lindsey Graham, has his support to run for a full term to replace her brother in the U.S. Senate. Graham is serving the remainder months of her late brother Lindsey Graham's Senate term, but she's weighing a possible run for a full term. This is SRN News.
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5: And one more day before the weekend. Thank goodness. It is Friday, the 17th of July, 2026. Thanks for joining us. Let me say happy birthday to my son, Jack. He's having a birthday today. I doubt he's up, but maybe you'll hear it on the replay or watch it on Facebook at some point today. Happy birthday, Jack. Coming up on the program, the Friday edition, Chris Whittington, the pastor at Living Water here in Tallahassee, is going to join us. He's written a book. He'll be around 7:15 this morning. Also, we got our Friday Fun Day games this week at Community Hospital between now and 8. And then the 9 o'clock, we'll wrap it all up. Man, I don't know what happened, but pain or something. Sleep on it wrong. Right shoulder. I have to be careful to turn, like whiplash effect here. I don't know what's going on. No complaints. All right, we just move on. Weather as we get ready for the show ahead today. And the weekend as well, here it is, forecast, looking like a 30% chance of showers and thunderstorms today, high 93, tonight 20%, low 74, tomorrow 40%, high 94, it's 30% tomorrow night and 40% Sunday, temps will be in the lower 90s this weekend, and that forecast has changed, it does this pretty regularly. Right now, it says it's 75 degrees. All right. Good morning, Sean. Welcome in, sir. Watching on Facebook. Today, the 17th. on the national day calendar. It says National Lottery Day. We don't have one here, but if you want to drive across the border somewhere, scratch a ticket for National Lottery Day. Quick pick ticket or the massive weekend drawing or a simple dollar scratch off from the corner store. Today is the day about fun, thrill, and collective daydreaming. National Peach Ice Cream Day. I was in Birmingham yesterday, so I was driving back down 65, and you know what? I had to stop, didn't I? Clinton, that is a haven for travelers rolling through, going to the beach or leaving the beach, I think. You know, so many cars from up north that commute down 65 to hit the beaches, especially this time of year. Man, that place, I went to the Peach Park. You know, there's two of them. I like them both, but that's where we went yesterday, and place was packed out. And for $5 for ice cream or more, they're racking up, it looks like. National Tattoo Day, Wrong Way Corrigan Day, and Yellow Pig Day. Let's see who has a birthday other than Jack Butler. Let's see. James Cagney, the actor, born 1899. You know, I always think of him because they depicted him in some of these Bugs Bunny things. You know what I'm talking about? Looney Tunes. Cagney. Hey, James Cagney was one of the guys they emulated or in cartoon form in some of those things. You might remember that. Born 1899, this day, July the 17th. Art Linkletter, the radio and TV personality, born 1912. Phyllis Diller, remember her on comedy sketches all the time on The Tonight Show and elsewhere. She was born 1917. Vince Guaraldi, the guy that played, the Charlie Brown music, born 1928, which still stands the test of time. Great musician. Linus and Lucy, among his great tunes. Wonderful at Christmas time, we think about Charlie Brown's Christmas, you know, that we play all his music. Historical events, July the 17th. Congress authorizes paper money in the United States, the year 1861, right?

0: way. Wrong way, Bo. You remember that? Bo Jackson? I think if you're an Iron Bowl aficionado, you would know about Bo going the wrong way. Wrong way, Corgan. Douglas Corgan takes off from Brooklyn to fly the wrong way to Ireland, becomes the wrong way Corgan. Made a mockery out of the guy. 1938. That's why it's Wrong Way Corgan Day. It's so easy to do. My daughter tells my wife she's directionally challenged. You know, sometimes you got a sense of it and you can lose it. I've certainly made plenty of mistakes trying to navigate, but I think the funniest one is speaking of my daughter, we were all down to see her. It was this parent weekend thing. And when she was in college and my parents came down and they got back on the interstate and they went the wrong way. And they said, wait a minute, Spring Hill. Didn't we just like, cause they had stopped to get gas. They got back on the interstate and they came right back to where they were. I'm not going to knock them cause I'll do it myself if I'm not careful. Disneyland dedicated and opened on this day, 1955, this date in history, July the 17th, 1955. 1972, two women are sworn in as the first FBI agents at Quantico. And 1984, the National Minimum Age for Drinking Age Act is put into effect. It was the Reagan era, and they made it 21 years of age. Hello to Gary watching on Facebook. Thank you, sir. Good morning to Christy. Thank you, ma'am. Ken PC, that's where he's headed today. All right, good morning from PC Beach, Panama City. And good morning to Susan and Trey, who have arrived.
1: Good morning.
0: Welcome to both of you. Glad y'all could make it today.
1: Thank you.
0: Yes. And there you are, this day in history.
2: Why Susan don't sit over here? She's a lot prettier than I am.
0: Well, y'all both on the camera. Ready? Voila, there they are.
1: Thank you.
0: Yeah, she would be in both shots, you're right.
2: Okay.
0: But that's all right. Yes, your spot. She didn't want to take your spot.
2: Well, that's fine. They may want to look at her. I mean, you know, everybody's got enough of me. I've been here 59 years. I mean, so they get to see my ugly face all the time.
1: What are we thinking today?
2: I don't know.
0: Let's see. I had a couple of them that came through. Let me go to the karaoke bag. Thought about this one the other day. Kind of a yacht rock thing, since we're in the summertime. Love Will Find a Way. Be a tough song to sing. Mm. Pablo Cruz, do you remember this one?
1: I don't know what I was doing in the 70s.
0: It was
1: obviously not.
0: Every time I bring up
1: radio,
0: a 70s song, you don't know it. Yeah.
1: I was like, what?
2: Did you drink back in those days?
1: No.
0: I figured with all her time in the business, she would have played some of these records at some point.
1: Well, I was on the radio, but I don't know that I was. Well, now in the 70s, I was not on the radio. I didn't get on the radio until 1988.
0: But, you know, you're playing songs from the 70s is what I was saying.
1: Well, you'd think.
0: Heat of the Moment was requested by Brandon Fombe last week, and I said he needed to come and sing it with us.
2: Oh, yeah.
0: He said he was going on vacation.
1: Heat of the Moment.
2: Well.
0: Got one just sent in by Todd Thornton. Angel by Shaggy. Ha ha. We could do that version, yeah. You know, the song is originally done by Juice Newton. You remember the song? Angel in the Morning.
1: Oh, that I remember.
0: Just angel, call me Angel. Well, I say that. Actually, I think that song is older. The very first one was done before Juice Newton did it, I believe. But it's been kind of taken on. And Shaggy does that part in the newer version where he goes, just call me Angel in the Morning. You know, he's kind of rapping it. He's reggae type style. We could do that one. Might want to do the original.
2: I don't even know who Shaggy is. It's kind of a Jamaican type. I don't know.
1: You know, I'll just sit back and enjoy the two of y'all.
2: I can't do Shaggy now.
1: Find a girl song maybe?
0: We could do the Juice Newton version. Good morning to BLT's watching from Miles this morning. Enough of Trey, Tom Selleck. He says, you're the Timu Tom Selleck. Just give us a picture of the wall. We'd rather see that instead.
1: Oh.
2: Who said that?
0: Miles.
1: Oh. Wow.
2: Look, don't mind Miles.
0: Timu Tom Selleck. I think we figured it out. That's what we should call.

0: Mark Fombie, happy birthday to Kalen Cohen. His knee baby. That's what they calls him. All right. Well, happy birthday, Kalen. Thank you very much, Mark. One of our, you know, he recommended a karaoke tune yesterday, the Bee Gees, and we gave it to him.
1: Oh, we did too. Yeah. I thought that was pretty good.
0: Mm. You know, I got to hear it on the replay when I was getting back in town yesterday.
2: And?
0: No.
2: No. Trash.
0: Yes, exactly. It was bad.
1: Well, you got to go, you know, sometimes you just got to get, that ain't my, what do you call it, genre? That ain't my game.
2: Well, tell me what's happening with you two. I don't get to see you but once a week. Last week I was on my way to Auburn when I left here.
1: Oh, yeah.
2: And had that wonderful week.
1: How did that go for you?
2: Oh, it's incredible.
1: Well, was it?
2: Oh, it is so wonderful that you are in the midst of hundreds of incredible musicians who love music as much as I love music, as much as you love music.
1: Mm-hmm.
2: They play it. They're awesome musicians. And we get to see each other once a year. It's like a family reunion for me.
0: And so all went well there?
2: Yeah, I got to sing the...
0: Tony Tennille.
2: Got to sing Tony Tennille.
0: Now, we could do some Tony Tennille. We could do Muskrat Love. We've done that before. Wait. Last week, we did a Tony Tennille song. We did the Captain and Tennille, Love Will Keep Us Together.
2: Oh, okay.
0: Great
2: song. Yeah, we did.
0: Yeah.
2: And then I sang that Nicolette Larson song, Rumba Girl.
0: Let's see, we could do Nicolette Larson did Gonna Take a Lot of Love.
1: Mm.
0: Another great song.
2: But I had a wonderful time.
1: I was thinking some Cooling the Gang, maybe Joanna.
0: They give you a standing ovation?
2: No, we don't do standing ovations.
1: Y'all don't do standing ovations?
2: No, these are musicians listening to musicians and musicians' wives and girlfriends and children listening to musicians.
1: Yeah.
2: We just are proud to relate to one another.
0: Well, we've already done Joanna's, right?
1: Oh, we have. Okay. Is there any
0: other? I'm just going to do the two that I had sent in, the Love Will Find a Way and Angel of the Morning. And if somebody says something better, they can send it in or post it. We'll cut them off when we've had enough.
1: Well, see, and when I walk around town, I was thinking that people
0: will be saying, do this, do that.
1: They were giving me the bow. You know, and I realized they were throwing up when they saw me.
0: Oh.
2: Oh, no. Oh, look, there we are.
1: There you go.
2: Here we are. You just popped up on my Facebook, on my phone. Every day you do.
1: Every day? Oh, you watch us every day?
2: Yeah.
1: You get up that early in the morning?
2: Well, yeah.
1: Oh, okay.
0: Good morning, Robert in Real Town. Hello to you, sir. All right, you ready?
1: I'm ready.
0: All right, let's do it. Juice Newton.
2: Oh, we're singing now.
0: We're going to try.
1: Is it Playing with the Queen of Hearts?
0: That's a great song.
1: Oh, yeah.
0: She had some good music.
1: She did.
0: Angel of the Morning. You know how it starts, Trey?
1: No.
0: Susan?
2: No.
0: All right, I'll try. This is for you, Todd, even though you asked for Shaggy.
3: There'll be no strings to bind your hands, not if my love can't bind your heart.
0: It's hard to sing her. Yeah.
3: There's no need to take a stand, for it was I who chose to start.
0: Go ahead, Susan.
2: I see no need to take me home. Is that right?
0: Yeah.

0: in me. And I'm doing my shag.
1: And slowly turn away from me.
0: Right, you want to try? Or you want to just cut it off?
2: Y'all go. This
3: way out of my range.

0: That's a very...
1: She gets up there into another stratosphere right there, which Trey was amazing. I couldn't believe he hit those notes.
0: Very romantic song.
2: Yeah.
0: You know, a lot of times we listen to a song over and over and over and over and over again. We don't really...
2: Really don't know what to say. And there's a lot of songs I'm just, you know, I'm shum, shum, shum, yum, yum, yum, yum.
1: Doing the CW treatment on that. You know this one now, Trey.
2: I don't know.
1: Yeah, we'll try.
2: I'll have to hear. You start it off. I'm tone deaf, you know.
1: Another toughie.
3: Someone's done you wrong. You thought that your love was strong.

0: change beings here.
1: Pablo Cruz.
2: This is Pablo Cruz.
0: Yeah, that's I like this song.
1: Big Finish.
2: Go ahead.
1: We'll just jump in there all together here.
2: All right, we're good.
0: Is this the chorus again?
1: I think so, yeah. Well, not really.
3: Yes,

0: All right, we did get a request.
1: Ooh, that was fun.
2: We did get a request.
0: Yeah, said, shut up. Now, actually, Jared Jones says, do Islands in the Stream. Oh, it said you're using licensed music. They must have thought that was very good.
2: Good. Yeah.
0: Facebook. Yeah. Unbelievable.
2: It's probably the harmony.
0: Must be. Golly, it was so right on, wasn't it?
1: It was a pretty song.
0: Maybe. Like it is a good song, though. Hmm. We didn't do it justice. Wrong song, Angel. Yeah, I know, Todd. I know. I had to pick one we could maybe try. We should have done the Shaggy thing. He does say some of the real Angel in it. All right, Islands in the Stream. I know we've done this, but we've not done it with Susan and Trey.
2: Oh. Okay.
0: This song written by the one and only Bee Gees, Barry Gibb and Company.
2: Oh, really?
0: Yes, they wrote Islands in the Stream.
1: I thought Dolly and...
0: They did it, but it was written by the Bee Gees.
1: I did not know that.
0: Now
2: I was thinking that Lionel Richie did it.
0: He did Lady.
2: Oh, Lady.
0: Yeah, by Kenny.
2: Lady.
0: Lady.
2: Yeah, that on our promo.
0: Yeah. All right, so obviously you know that you'll be doing, I assume, Kenny's part, and she'll be doing Dolly's part. No, I think we better let you two have that.
1: No, you're the one with a pretty high voice.
0: Yeah. Oh, my gosh. No, I'm not going to try to sing this. This is your song. This is you and Trey. This was meant for the two of you. Here we go. All right. This is
1: a high voice. You're singing higher than I do now.
0: No, I'm very flat. Here we go.
1: You are not. We've got to tell you if you were.

0: Omaha.
1: Let's play the second side, honey.
2: All right, so they did a warm up. Now let's do it again. No, I will not do that to everybody. Definitely not. That was just their first try. And last. I'm sorry. I won't do it twice.
1: No. I think we're done.
2: Yeah.
0: You think?
2: Yeah, yeah, we've done on the karaoke. We've done three. Three's
1: right,
2: enough.
1: And if you're still listening, yeah, we're in love to have you here.
2: Sure.
1: Come on down and join us. In.
2: Good morning, Ruth Ann, watching on Facebook. Thanks
1: Hi,
2: for
1: Ruth
2: checking
1: Ann.
2: Us out. Yes. Thanks for the request there, Jared. We had a couple of comments.
1: Oh, don't read them out loud.
2: Probably shouldn't. Maybe I shouldn't read them out loud. Oh, Trey, he said you can even do the sick cat note, said Miles. On cats, Scott Ledbetter, my cat just climbed up a tree and jumped out backwards when he heard that song. One more request. All right, we'll do this one for you, Mark. I'm sorry. Barry Manilow.
0: Oh, wow. Barry Manilow. That's a Barry Manilow thing on Friday. Y'all got to bring him up.
2: No, we won't. Maybe next week. He was joking. Maybe next week.
1: I sang a Barry Manilow song this past weekend.
2: Let's see.
0: Did you?
2: Which one?
1: Singing with the Big Band.
2: Singing with the Big Band. We're going hopping. Did you do any of that in that song?
1: What?
2: You know, the bandstand boogie.
1: No, that's not singing with the Big Band.
2: Well, I figured he might incorporate that in there.
1: No, he did not. He wrote a different song. It was wonderful. Talking about what it's like singing in the Big Band.
2: You want to sing a little bit to Trey since he's such a big Barry Manilow fan? Or
0: no, yeah, you no.
1: See if it's in the karaoke list.
2: Karaoke this morning from Joy sounds like the death of an angel this morning on the, you know, call me angel.
1: In the morning.
2: You never find another love like that, sounding like that on the Love Will Find a Way. I think he went ahead and jumped off that tree with a cat on the third
0: did you,
2: song.
0: Did you show Susan my picture of what I really look like?
2: Do you
0: want to
2: see
0: shirt.
2: It? Yeah,
0: in
2: I
0: the purple
2: can.
0: Shirt.
2: Yeah, I'll show it to her.
0: Back
2: yeah.
0: in the day.
2: This is actually, you were in the studio one day right after we hired him. And you ready?
1: Yeah. Oh, come on.
2: He does look a lot like Tom Selleck, doesn't he?
1: Looks exactly like Tom Selleck. Little AI involved there, I believe.
2: Best mustache in the business, though, right?
0: Yeah, he had the best mustache.
1: He did, and I watch him even now on the Chicago police thing, Blue Bloods.
2: Is that what it is?
1: Yeah, and he's chunky and he's big
2: yeah, he's older. Yeah. He's hanging in there. There's Trey. That's the true Trey.
1: But yeah. Tom Selleck, he's still attractive, but back in the day when he was Hawaii Five or whatever he was. Yeah.
2: Magnum P.I.
1: Yeah. Good Lord. He was as gorgeous as any man I've ever seen.
2: Mm.
1: Except for of course when I met you.
0: Yeah, that and, exactly. I mean, you
1: but
0: know.
1: he's attractive, but he's not hot like he was back in the day in my opinion only. In
0: oh,
1: Blue
0: did you like mustaches though?
1: I didn't have a problem with mustaches.
0: Oh, you didn't have a problem with mustaches?
1: I don't know that I ever dated anybody with a mustache.
0: Well, see, I've had a goatee, but I never had a mustache.
1: What I don't understand these days, and I'm not saying anything negative here, but the long, long beards seem to be
2: it's a thing
1: a popular thing
2: oh yeah
1: now.
2: It is it's definitely a thing.
1: So to me, for the person wearing that beard, it seems that it would be scratchy and hot.
2: I can't imagine what happened one.
1: For the woman yeah. having to plow through that or deal with it in other
2: apparently
1: ways
2: they like it. I'm saying yeah. Assume well, they like it
0: if it's like that. I mean, what my question about it is, do you wash it like your hair or I mean, because you know you've got food and stuff is
1: good
0: probably going to get caught up in it.
2: I guess you got to, don't you? With that much hair
0: I mean,
2: on your face?
0: Do you put, what I'm saying is, do you put conditioner on it?
2: You groom it or whatever, maybe?
0: Or is that not the man thing?
2: Usually, if you see a guy with a beard like that, he's always got his fingers in there rubbing it.
0: Scratching.
2: Yeah. Or scratching.
0: Yeah.
1: Well, you know what? There might be someone listening who does have a beard like that, and we'd like you to answer those questions, if you would.
0: There you go.
1: Do you throw out our telephone number?
2: Yeah, I mean, we can, but
0: 334-283-8200.
2: Let me bring this up. Tubapalooza Meet us at the river. Grab your tubes, kayaks, boats, or anything that floats. The Tuckabatchee River Drifters will be meeting at the boat ramp behind AES, right behind us here at WTLS. Mm. Tomorrow at 8 in the morning, don't forget trash bags, extra float, and food to drink. You are responsible for yourself. Plan ahead. Be, again, putting the floats in the water about 7:30 at the AES boat ramp and float down to the 229 bridge. How about that? You're welcome to go, said Jamie Thompson, if you want to join them.
0: I got seven floats. Y'all want to go?
2: There you go.
0: You want to go?
2: Might be a plan.
1: Sure, why not? Wasn't the mayor talking about that last week?
0: I think so.
2: He was talking about doing something on the river, yes.
1: Yeah.
2: Let me mention this. We got this today for lunch. If you want to join us, folks, we'll be popping in for a live show at The Zone. It's right here in Tallahassee, right up there past the Y, you know, on 229 going up towards the lake, right across from what used to be Charles Sears Auto Parts, which was a junkyard, if you're going up to the lake. But The Zone, big building right there, they do baseball, softball training. They'll be doing some clinic-type stuff today. We'll be there live with River Region Sports. Join us 12 till 2. And I told Josh, I said, I'm going to get in there and pitch to Graham Dunn. I want to
0: make sure y'all got that on video.
2: Right. I said, and we want to see, maybe we'll flip it around, let him pitch to me. Tim Gale's coming. We could get him in the cage and see if, you know, Graham throws a baseball like he does a turkey or a football.
1: Is this a senior sports event? Yeah,
2: right. It might as well be.
0: Oh, man.
1: How's Jack doing, by the way?
2: He's great. Doing great. That's why I went to Birmingham yesterday. I had to check that shoulder, but everything is progressing splendidly.
0: That's an inside joke, by the way. He's trying to make fun of
2: Graham. Yeah. Just good morning.
3: Morning, it's Jamie Thompson. How y'all doing this morning?
2: There he is, ladies and gents. Asking ye shall receive. You'll be down on the river tomorrow, Jamie.
3: Oh, yeah. I'll be there bright and early about 6 o'clock trying to get things, you know, just make sure people know what's going on, and helping people park their trucks and boats. And if they bring a fiberglass boat, I'm going to have to turn around and tell them to go the other way, because I really don't want to have to pull a boat back off the water with my boat. Because it's not boat-friendly one on the fiberglass.
1: Do you have to wear bathing suits?
0: No, you don't have to wear a bathing suit. No.
2: Yeah, I would recommend it.
3: Comes, yes.
2: Yes.
1: Okay.
3: So we put this together. We're putting things together to – like I said, the mayor wants to. He wants to open up the river, which I've always wanted. We've floated. Trey's done it for years and years and years. We're trying to bring back people getting on the river. And we used to float the river. And Trey was saying, this is a very long float if you're floating by inner tube. Your longest float is going to be from your AES boat ramp, which is the lower side, not in the rapids.
2: Yes.
3: Below the rapids, all the way down to what they call the Ufabi Creek or the Macon County Waterway. From there, that's what we call the dead water. It's very flat. It's not moving real fast. It takes you about 4 to 5 hours just to get through that.
2: That's what I was going to ask. It will take you, if you're planning to do this, to plan to be there till around lunchtime, right?
0: Yeah, well, no, at least 6 hours.
2: You think six?
0: Six to seven. Now, if you stop, in which a lot of people is, there's sandbars.
2: Yeah.
0: And a lot of people stop and get out, walk, because, you know, you're sitting out there. And
2: just make a day of it.
0: Yeah, just make a day of it. Make sure you bring your coolers and something and a lot to drink. And you better bring you some the sun...
3: Sunscreen.
2: Yeah.
0: Sunscreen.
2: You don't want to get sunburned. No, you will.
0: Yeah, you'll need that. If you don't, you'll look like a big lobster when you get down there to the bridge.
3: Yes. So a lot of folks don't know the river or something like that. You can pretty much go from the Ufabi Creek all the way down to the 229 bridge, probably past it still, and walk that river. That's how shallow it is.
0: Yeah.
1: Wow. Well, let me ask a stupid girl question. Because I've never done this before. So if you're in your inner tube, you're sitting in your inner tube. Is that correct?
0: You can sit in it, or you can, you know, put it up around your arms. You know, kind of walk that way. And, you know, they got these new floats that you can kind of sit like in a lounge chair.
1: Okay. Now, do you have a partner? I mean, do you talk to each other in groups?
0: You can do a chain. You can kind of get some rope time together.
1: Okay.
0: And, you know, just float down. That would be probably the best thing. Bring you some rope. I got some out here in the truck. I'll I'll donate right here.
1: You'd have to be quiet for 4 or 5 hours.
0: No, you don't have to be quiet.
1: I know you can't.
0: Oh, you can't. Well, the thing of it, you can drink your beer and start raising cane. Woo! Yeah! Woo! Water's cold. Yeah.
3: The biggest thing we ask for is everybody bring a trash can, trash bag, something like that. There, do not put trash in our river. And do not go on people's sandbars and trash it and stuff like that, which I'll be up on my boat, and I'll be coming through and checking sandbars and checking on people and stuff like that. I'm not their lifeguard. We're not going to have any lifeguards. Everybody's got to fend for themselves. When you get down to the 229 Bridge, yes, it is a steep climb up the riprap rocks to get up there. What they'll do is they'll come in that morning, they'll carpool, they'll take the car down to the 229 Bridge below it, park it, get in the car, go back up to the AES boat ramp, and when they're done, they carpool back up. Somebody go back up there and get all the cars and go home. Mm-hmm. The mayor said they was going to put some trash cans out at the AES boat ramp, and they can dispose of the garbage there. If they don't have anywhere to put it, my truck will be out there somewhere. They can put it in the back of it.
1: Y'all have done some serious planning for this event. Good for you.
0: Well, this is a big event. I mean, this really, a lot of people don't know what the beauty of the Tallapoosa River, especially right behind here. There's a waterfall back here. Wow. And it's called the Big Eddy. And it's very majestic. It's very beautiful, and we just want people to enjoy it and make it better.
3: Yeah, it's like I said, just everybody's paying for themselves, and you know, just go down through there, and you know, I'm not gonna be a taxi boater or anything like that, because I can't put anybody inside the boat when I'm going down that river, because it's shallow, it's rocky, it's shallow, stuff like so, and trash. It's not for bass boats, pontoon boats, which I have taken a pontoon boat down there years and years ago. That wasn't real fun, but it was fun because I almost lost it. But it's okay. we just want everybody to get out. We want everybody to get out of the house, come down there, see what this end of the Tallapoosa is all about. You know, we just don't share a bridge and a mill that torn down and stuff like that. Right below that is where it all starts, and it goes down to 229 Bridge. People that go that are from Wetumpka and stuff like that, when they go, only time they go up the 229 Bridge, they cross it. They don't go under it. So it's just, you don't see boats like at Lake Martin up there. You will, but this is going to be beach right there at the boat ramp. It ain't going nowhere.
0: And if you can't swim, bring a life jacket, because you might slip out of it or whatever. But bring your if you can't swim, bring a life jacket.
2: Good point. Yeah.
0: And what I'm saying is, there is spots that you can fall off and it'll be over your head, but there's not many of them. But usually right. you can maneuver your way. If you want to put it up on your arms and stuff like that, you can probably just kind of paddle and, you know, with your legs and stuff like that, and you'll hit ground every so often.
1: Are there critters?
0: Are there what?
1: Critters in the water.
0: Gators. There's always gators and stuff like that. The last 13-footer gator down there, I mean, he was taken care of. So. I mean, really, literally, he was taken care of. I mean, we moved into a different location.
2: These days, you got to watch out for the bears when you get back on the shoreline.
0: Yeah.
3: Mm-hmm. Yeah. Yeah.
2: All right. Jamie, y'all have fun down there tomorrow. Appreciate you giving this update on it. Let us know how things go, man. I'm sure this is something y'all plan to do more of in the future.
3: Absolutely. Yeah. Thank y'all for the answer call, and we'll go from there.
2: Always. Yeah, thank you, Jamie. Appreciate it, Jamie Thompson.
0: You don't remember the old, what was it, the Alabama River Raft Race? You ever remember that?
1: No.
0: You don't remember that?
2: Where did they do it?
0: They did it. It was somewhere, I think you started in downtown, and if I'm not mistaken, and they pulled a rope across. And it was just, I mean, it was some kind of, I don't know where, I didn't ever get to go.
2: It was in Tallahassee, right?
0: No. The Alabama River was in the Alabama River.
2: What did we do here where we put people in rafts down there? Was that Tallahassee Now weekend thing we did? Maybe that was just a joy, you know, float.
0: They did the duck thing.
2: Maybe that's what I'm thinking of. It was the duck thing. That's what it was.
1: The only time I've ever played in a river of any sort was when I was in college. We used to skinny dip there at Fort Toulouse.
0: Well, heck yeah.
1: Fort Toulouse?
2: Yeah, I was at Fort Toulouse this past week.
0: Now I used to skinny dip.
1: Yeah.
0: Mm, all right. You're a rebel, Susan.
1: I was. Not anymore.
2: I'll throw one thing at you here. One more thing that I got information on yesterday. The mayor let me know that next week, next Thursday, the rec center will be coming down. They're doing basically a demolition countdown 8:30 in the morning. They're already taking down some of the city shop behind it. They've taken out the windows. They're doing some remediation of the center, which has been there for, what, 50-plus years now?
1: Where
2: has
1: is
2: it been
1: that
2: around 50
1: located?
2: Years? The Tallahassee Recreation Center. We're going to build a brand new rec center.
1: Okay, but where
2: right is there next to the football stadium in Tallahassee.
1: Okay. I know where the...
0: It's been there as long as I can remember.
2: Yeah. Well, it was an armory before, and then it became a rec center in the late 70s, maybe, somewhere around there is when they converted it, 80s, somewhere. I didn't find that information.
0: Yeah, the rec center, it had to be somewhere around 78 that they switched over.
2: Yeah. So that sounds right.
1: I remember the armory.
2: Yeah, it was the armory before that.
1: Right.
2: And I don't know when the armory was built.
0: Something 66 sounds like I've heard that number before. I may have heard it.
2: So the building is at least 50, probably 60 years old, somewhere in that range.
0: Yeah,
2: so.
0: It's about as old as I am.
2: But it's coming down next week again, Thursday at 8:30. And I think I'm going to go over and put on the Facebook Live on the Tallahassee Times and let you see it come down.
1: That'd be fun.
2: It'd be interesting. We can count it down. Can't wait to see the new center in the future, hopefully the near future.
1: A lot coming up. That Alabama Has Talent is coming up on August the 1st. That's
0: That looks ugly right there. I see somebody did some AI with a beard.
2: It's you.
0: Oh, goodness. Ooh.
1: Oh. Please show that.
0: Oh, goodness gracious. Now we know why I don't wear one, Susan.
1: Can't
0: do it.
2: Golly, that is bad, isn't it?
0: That is bad.
2: It would be what you would look like with a beard like that.
0: It would.
1: You'd make a great Santa. Have you ever played Santa Claus?
0: I have.
2: He does look like Santa Claus, though, doesn't he?
1: He does, and he is like Santa Claus.
0: Yeah.
1: He's happy and he's sweet and fun.
0: Jolly, yeah.
1: Jolly.
2: You're not going to say chubby or anything like that.
0: Back in college, I used to do a gig for... On and get pictures taken at Susanna Solomon's photo shop.
1: How fun!
0: But you know, I just because you know what I want the kids to understand is that sometimes Santa couldn't be there, and you had to hire people to come in and play like they were them. He was Santa. Yeah. So.
1: Well, I've told you one of the most amazing moments of my life. I've shared it here, is when I got to ride along Santa in the sleigh onto the ice at Eastdale Mall and see the faces of all those little children looking at Santa Claus.
2: Were you playing Miss Claus? Mrs. Claus?
1: I was dressed up as Mrs. Claus.
2: Okay, that's pretty cool.
1: I was a radio person at that point, and that was my job.
2: Do people still go to the mall to see Santa at Christmas time?
1: I do not know.
2: I'm curious. Do they even go to the mall anymore? That's another question.
1: That is a good question. Well, not Eastdale.
0: Or does like the new places over there in East Chase have a place where Santa comes to?
1: I'm pretty sure that.
0: They have a big parade.
1: Yes, they do. But I'm pretty sure there's a Santa thing there.
0: Like we have a big parade here too.
1: Do you?
0: Yes.
2: First Saturday in December at 10:00.
1: Oh my god.
2: So you
1: goodness.
2: Should come. We should put you in. Maybe you and Trey can go. We get Trey to get the beard. He starts now. He gets the beard out.
1: And I'll
2: you can dress as Miss Claus.
1: Well,
2: Mrs. Claus.
1: I have a picture here that I was helping. This is early radio when I was cute. And they had me working at the mall, Montgomery Mall. That's how long ago it was.
2: Oh, yeah.
0: That was a long time ago.
1: And I, dressed just normally to go there. It was a live deal for the radio, and the manager of the mall said, "Oh, I ordered you an outfit to wear."
2: Mm-hmm.
1: Okay. Mm-hmm. So I put it on, and it was Santa's cocktail waitress.
2: Oh Lord.
1: Little uncomfortable.
0: Oh, you still got it? You got a picture?
2: She's finding the picture now.
0: Yeah, look at that. Look at that net.
2: Put it in the camera so people can see it on the Facebook video.
0: Word, okay.
2: Yeah, there you go.
0: Yeah, look at that. Ho, ho, ho.
1: I didn't mean to be quite that.
0: I like it, Susan.
2: What year?
1: Be quite that short.
2: You remember?
0: Look at Susan. I mean, yeah. She was rocking it, man.
2: 90s?
1: Oh, well, it had to have been the 90s.
2: Yeah.
1: Because I just started. This was Sunny 103. So that would have been. They have not
2: made
1: the
2: their
1: 90s.
2: Change, yeah.
1: Oh, yeah.
2: That's the dog. Is that Kyle in the dog
1: it
2: costume?
1: Is Kyle
2: That's
1: in
2: Kyle
1: dog.
2: Kessler? Yes, he
1: it
2: is.
1: It sure is. Sunny dog.
2: Yes. Well, we, we've got a spot as a chamber member in the parade if y'all want to do it. We just got to get you a sleigh and throw it. But of course, there's one thing they don't do, and you know this, Trey.
0: Yeah.
2: They do not allow
1: candy
2: other Santa Clauses to be in the parade other than the real man.
0: Yeah.
2: You know?
0: Exactly.
1: Well, that's okay.
2: Because he's the last thing, he's the last. Just like the Macy's parade, you know, so we can't have duplicates.
0: We can maybe, do the Grinch, though.
2: There, you can come up with something like that, yeah. But I kind of like the idea of you growing that beard.
1: Oh,
2: it
1: could be an elf.
0: Oh, yeah, the big elf, like the elf movie. Yeah, that's it.
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0: So this has already picked out my uniform.
2: Yeah, I'll let y'all work on that. I say we do it. Of course, I'm saying we for you two.
1: Oh, look, here's. That
0: looks like a troll.
1: Oh, okay.
2: 6:55, time for the local news.

0: Here's a report today from the Tennessee Police Department. A short report, 24 items. We'll start with the day shift yesterday. There was a domestic dispute happened yesterday afternoon on New Quarters Road. Some extra patrol calls, a couple of traffic stops, business checks as well. Page two, the night shift. Domestic incident back at New Quarters. And another one at Wall Street, domestic incident.
1: Well, New Quarters is way out there. That's jurisdiction.
0: Yeah.
1: That's on out there.
0: And the rest were business checks and extra patrol calls. That's all. That's the news.
2: Wow.
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9: 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That nice ball's got
10: shot.
9: A chance.
10: That's gone.
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0: In sports, we remind you, next week it begins SEC Football Media Days, and we'll be live with all the coverage beginning Monday. 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We look forward to that. Yesterday, I saw a couple of new things come out. One was another pick'em. And this is the pick six previews. They are, parading around that they're the best pickers, prediction people in the business. They have got a running record that says for the past 10 years, and this is their quote, rated the number one most accurate college football preview. So when they put it down, it's the gospel, at least close to it, at least the best in the business.
1: Okay.
0: Now, Swami would have something to say about that. Now, he's still got about 11 teams to reveal, and his pick'em as we're counting down the days to kickoff, which is now 43 to college football, 43 days.
1: Mm. Well, so, you know, Brian's in that 90 percentile, I think.
0: Yeah.
1: You know, he.
0: Well, he's, you know, as long as he's picking after the score's posted and the game is in the books, it's final, he's always pretty good with those.
1: Yeah. I mean, after the game, I mean...
0: That's just it. That's why he's the best in the business.
1: Yeah, that's what I'm saying. That's what's so phenomenal about him is that he picks after the game and gets them mostly right. I mean, if the bookie people would let us do that, I mean, I'd be a gajillionaire.
0: Wouldn't you? You'd have Biff's book. Who needs it? You got it. 2026 playoff predictions. Here are the picks from Pick 6.
1: Okay.
0: Big Ten champ.
1: I'm going to have to say Ohio State.
0: Oregon.
1: Hmm?
0: I think they might be onto something here. Let's just see. All ACC, right. Last year's champ was not Miami, but Miami made it to the championship game.
1: Hmm.
0: Didn't they? The national champ. They got in. They kind of snuck in there. Wasn't it Virginia? Or is Duke, remember, Duke and Virginia had that crazy game, and Miami was left out, but Miami said, we deserve. Neither of those teams made the playoff, but Miami did, and didn't even make their own championship, but made it to the championship of the national championship game, which is crazy.
1: Yeah.
0: They picked Miami this year to win the ACC.
1: Okay.
0: SEC, he's got Georgia.
1: Okay.
0: Big 12, still Texas Tech, even minus the quarterback. It's still got money to throw around.
1: Mm-hmm.
0: So, the other teams, and this is who they have making the playoff. Remember, it's a 12-team playoff, probably for the final year. I think they're going to change it. Question is, will it be 16 or 24? But I believe it will change or expand. The other teams, they have Texas from the SEC. They have Ole Miss from the SEC. And they have added USC, Boise, Notre Dame, Indiana, and one more SEC team, Oklahoma. They do not have Alabama in. This is the most accurate college football preview for the past 10 years. Pick six previews, no Alabama. And I'm not sure they're wrong. Of course, there's going to be some mistakes. He does have Boise in there, you know, as the group of, what do they call them, group of five. I think it's, you know, it's not a power four. Although I would argue that neither is Texas Tech from the Big 12. But anyway, the matchups, yes, in the first round, Texas and Texas Tech, USC and Notre Dame. There's a rivalry game that they were trying to get rid of and now trying to bring back. Boise and Oklahoma. Remember that great game? If you want to have fun with one and going back, that's one of, regarded as one of the great games in a bowl. When a bowl game really didn't matter, they say, yeah, it did. That was the one they did the Statue of Liberty play and they went for two at the end and won. Ole Miss and Indiana would be a playoff matchup according to Pick Six.
1: Well, I tell you, that'd be a good game. I mean, just saying over history of football, you know, the what was it? The Southwestern Conference used to go to the Cotton Bowl. And the other one, and it was usually Nebraska, somebody went to the Orange Bowl, but they never met. Like, Texas and Oklahoma could meet in the national championship for the first time.
0: Yeah, that one day we're going to get one of those, where we get a rivalry rematch. I've always talked about, what would people do if they got Alabama and Auburn in the national championship? That one, in anything.
1: Yeah.
0: And, you know, we talked about it. Could it happen in basketball? Could it happen in baseball? Both of those teams were playoff, you know, our postseason teams. But can you imagine an Iron Bowl rematch? I know we've talked about this, where Auburn beat Alabama 1 year in the Iron Bowl. Alabama still made the playoff and won the national championship. And I asked the question, would you rather win the Iron Bowl or a national championship? And Alabama had it happen, you know, where they did not win the Iron Bowl and won the national championship. And I would say 10 times out of 10, every time, I want the national championship. Now you want to win that game, but people always throw this, I don't care about the rest of them as long as we win that game in November. I was like, yeah, that's not accurate in this case. Certainly, you wouldn't turn down a national title for that game. I know you want to win them both, but that's a ridiculous statement. No. I don't care. And here's another ridiculous statement you hear from people. I don't care if we go 1-10 as long as we win that game. I'd rather be 1-10 than 10-1. I was like, they used to say that too.
1: Mm-hmm.
0: And I like, you're a bozo. I mean, I would certainly rather be 11-1 than 1-11. Go ahead, right, Susan. I'm sorry, I had you mic'd down. Go ahead, Susan.
2: On purpose?
0: No, I wasn't. I just didn't. I'm so used to just turning up that one. I'm not used to two people being over there.
2: Okay, I know a lot of people in my life who would love to have a knob to turn down. Shut up. Calm down. I have a friend who worked on staff with Coach Bryant.
0: Wow.
2: Back in the day. And he has this humongous gold ring that he was given by Coach Bryant. I guess it might have been the year that they won the national championship. But I mean,
0: which one? He has so many. You know what I mean?
1: Yeah.
2: Well, that's true, but it's huge.
0: What years did he work with him? The late 70s, probably, maybe?
2: Probably.
0: Yeah. All right. So the last one was what, Trey? 79.
1: 79.
0: It's the last one he won.
1: Jeff Rutledge.
2: But the Coach Bryant gave all of his...
1: Or Jeff Rutledge first, second.
2: Staff.
0: Steve Stokes might know this answer since he's such a big Bama fan. You know?
2: It's incredible.
0: Does he wear it around?
2: He does.
0: You know, that's just it. A lot of people get these rings. They're bulky. They're like, I don't wear them. They're just bulky. I just keep them in a drawer.
2: Oh, but he's so proud to have it.
0: Yeah. I mean, you almost want to show it off.
2: This is certainly an Alabama alum.
1: Well, that's kind of like the young men that won state titles here in Towson. Much of them won multiple state championships and got big rings. You have to put.
0: That's right. You know, it's wrestling, baseball, whatever it might be.
1: Yeah.
2: Are we still talking sports?
0: I think we are. Let me say a couple of hellos so people just log in. Good morning, Jamel. You're on Facebook watching. Gene Randolph says, from 1970 to 1980, they had the River Rat races. Do you remember these? Speaking of rafting.
2: No.
1: The River Raft race?
0: River Raft. I thought it was River Rat.
1: No, it's River Raft.
0: I can't see it from way back.
1: Yeah, that was a...
0: Is that the one you were trying to refer to?
1: Yeah, that's it. It ended at Jackson Island, and they always had a big band there to, play.
0: Hello, Cynthia and Steve Stokes. He's down at PC Beach. You're down there with Ken. Ken's at PC as well. Good morning.
3: Hi. Good morning. How y'all doing?
0: Have you seen Ken Baker, Steve Stokes?
3: All right.
0: Good
3: morning, Trey.
1: Morning.
3: Good morning,
1: Steve.
3: Susan.
2: Hi.
3: Good morning, Susan.
2: Good morning.
3: I'm trying to get close enough to the beach so y'all can hear the waves.
0: Please do. I want to hear crashing of the waves on the beach there.
2: That would be great.
0: All right, we'll listen up real closely. Go ahead.
3: Just wait a minute.
0: It takes him a while. He moves at a snail's pace.
1: Yeah. All right. He's slow. Hey, you might roll better, you know, like a beach whale. Just do that.
3: I do have that problem, Trey. When I'm out in the water, they keep trying to roll me back up on the beach.
1: Yeah. Hey, don't go out in the water right now. You know, that's when sharks feed is early in the morning.
3: Oh, yeah. Early in the morning. It's 7 o'clock. They done fed, baby.
1: They see you roll up out there. They start allowed to start licking their lips and going, mm, look at this morsel coming out here swimming.
3: Let's see if I can, if y'all can hear it.
1: I can hear it. I can hear it now. Hear it?
5: Yeah. I can. Are you, how close are you to the water? Your feet in the water now or no?
3: No, I ain't in the water, man. Yeah. I'm in my truck. I'm trying to get close enough to where y'all can really hear.
5: Hear the sea breeze a little bit.
1: Oh,
5: yeah.
1: Yeah.
3: But by the way, to answer your question, beat the heck out of Alabama. I'd do that anytime, baby.
5: You would take a 1-11 over 11-1 or a national championship?
3: Well, you know, if we win, if we beat the heck out of Bama, we're going to go to the national championship.
5: Well, there have been cases where Auburn has beaten Alabama and they weren't that great that year.
3: Well, that's Alabama. I mean, you know, I can't help Alabama, but I can help Auburn. And the times Auburn's beat Bama, they won the national championship, like the comeback 2010. So
5: it worked that year. That's right. It's nice to do both. I just, if you had an either or, you would take Auburn beating Alabama over a national championship.
3: I would.
5: Golly.
3: Mm. Well, let's see what we got going on here. There's not a sign up says I can't go up there.
2: With your truck on the beach, probably not.
3: Hmm. Well,
5: yeah, Baywatch. David Hasselhoff's going to come running after him in just a minute. You know, the lifeguard.
2: Yeah, Pamela. Yeah.
5: Hey, you can't bring that down here.
1: Yeah, you can't come down here.
5: I'll be ready. I'm ready.
1: You're a redneck with all them stickers on the back of your truck. Look at this.
5: Next thing you know, he's going to sink it out there. Yeah.
1: Yeah. Look at this redneck out here. Somebody go and write him a ticket. He's an Auburn fan, I believe.
3: Fans too loose. You darn tootin', I'm an Auburn fan, man. Darn tootin', I'm an Auburn fan.
2: Don't get stuck in the sand, for heaven's sake.
3: I'm not. I chose not.
2: Okay.
3: I got enough weight in the rear end of my truck. This is going to have to be the closest we can get.
1: Well, let your wife drive and you get in the back.
5: Here it goes, y'all. Listen up. Steve Stokes making his way towards the water. Mr. Baywatch.

0: you know, the lead singer is the guy that was in Survivor. Jamie Jameson.
1: Yeah, yeah. Yes.
0: Singing the theme here. Hey, y'all to do that, like Christmas, you know, in July, we do July and Christmas. Y'all can go as Baywatch lifeguards to the Christmas parade. Wearing the red bathing suit. Yeah, no, Trey could be David Hasselhoff.
2: Yeah, I can see that now. Everybody be throwing up going down the side of the road.
3: No, they'd be putting their hand over their children's eyes.
0: No, Steve hung up. Oh, he's back. You there, Steve? Steve?
4: What is that music, man?
0: Well, I'm playing the Baywatch theme. Since you're down on the beach like David Hasselhoff, I mean, I figured I'd let everybody get the effect since you're trying to find beach water.
4: Yeah. Well, listen good now. I cut my truck off.
0: Go down and walk and flap around in the water for a minute so we can hear that effect, if you would.
4: Come on, dude.
0: You're not going to?
4: Well,
2: I get some,
4: let me park.
2: Get some,
4: let me park.
2: Get some of your Egg McMuffin and feed some seagulls and get them right over the top of you going...
3: They'll come steal it from you if you have it out. Mm-hmm. If you don't grab hold of it. I've had that happen before.
2: You ever seen, you ever given them an Alka-Seltzer?
3: No.
2: They just blow up in the air.
0: Oh, no, God, don't do that. Yeah, no.
2: That's against the law.
4: Trey, it would be you would come up with something like that.
2: I wouldn't want to come up with it.
0: Good morning, Cindy, watching on Facebook. Mark Fobby says you can drive out on the beach at Amelia Island, but you can't do it down in Panama City.
2: Go ahead, Steve. You're
0: no, he's walking down there.
4: You can drive out there at Grayton Beach. You got to get a license to be able to go out and do it, but that's on 38. So.
2: You ain't got a license to drive?
4: No, a license to be able to drive out on the beach.
2: You ride around without a driver's license?
4: It's a beach tax, man. You know what it is.
2: Oh, yeah, I know.
4: All right, well, let me see if I can make my way out there.
0: You want me to call you back?
4: Let me call you back.
3: Probably a good idea.
0: Riveting radio right now.
2: Graham comes on at noon. That's about how long it's going to take him to get out there.
3: Okay, on this date back in 1955, what do you think may have happened? One of the most amazing things ever in America.
0: Elvis Presley was on the Sullivan Show.
3: Well, that's probably a big deal.
0: It wasn't that.
3: No.
0: No. Try your chance.
2: Marilyn Monroe was standing over that vent thing.
0: Yeah.
3: No, Walt Disney opened the original Disneyland Park.
0: Well, doggone.
3: In Anaheim, California.
0: I read that one. I should have remembered it.
2: I heard it this morning. Yeah, I forgot about that.
3: You already said it?
0: Oh, yeah. I do it the same thing you're doing in the mornings.
3: Disneyland debuted
0: in 1955.
3: You must have been driving up. I was a little bit late.
0: I wasn't paying attention, I guess, to my own thing when I read it. Because I should have remembered.
2: Well, it reminded me of it. But have you ever been to Disneyland? You ever been to Disneyland?
0: You know, I wish that we had gone when we went out to... Last time.
2: Yeah.
0: But I enjoyed Universal. I've been twice to Universal. I would have liked to have tried Disneyland. I've never been to Disney World.
2: Oh, good.
0: You know, I've never done either one.
2: Oh, you are behind, dude.
0: I know. I'm big time behind.
3: I've been to Disney.
0: Said they were sold out online when I tried to buy tickets to Disneyland. Can you sell out Disneyland?
2: Yeah, there's a capacity to it.
0: Good gosh.
3: I think you can buy, if you're an old person, you can buy a special ticket to in Disney World so you could get to the front of the line.
0: By the way, Ashley Merritt, a logical thinking fella, says, I'm taking that the natty all day, WDE, but I want the national championship. That's what he said, Steve Stokes. Are you in the water yet?
5: No, I'm not in the water, but I'm in the sand. Toward the water.
0: All right, we're listening.
2: Mm-hmm. Don't fall.
0: Is there a lot of seaweed down there?
5: Nah.
0: Not too bad?
5: Well, I ain't got there yet.
0: Oh.
5: we had some, but they were just clumps. It's the water's been real rough.
2: Oh, really? Is it windy down there?
0: Well, Trey's right. It might take Steve till the time River Region Sports starts to get to the water.
5: It's a 50-yard walk just about to the water.
0: How long does it take to walk 50 yards? It's a football field, you know? You ought to
5: be able to hear it now.
0: All right, I'm listening. I'm hearing nothing.
2: All I'm hearing is...
0: I think he might have sunk in the sand.
2: Okay?
0: I might have dropped down in like a
2: you okay, Steve?
0: Sinkhole out
2: Steve?
0: There.
2: Steve?
5: I'm fine.
0: No.
2: It's great radio.

0: Well, I'm just waiting to hear him holler when he steps on a jellyfish.
1: Oh,
0: that would be classic.
2: How about that? Can you hear that now?
3: All right, listening closely.
4: Static.
3: No, I'm getting it. Wait a minute.
0: That's
3: voila! We have liftoff.
0: We got it now, Steve.
2: I know I didn't have you on speakerphone.
3: Oh.
2: All right. Operator. Going in the water.
3: You going in the water. Okay.
2: I'm going in the water.
3: This will be good. All right. Hear him sloshing around out there.
2: You ain't going to hear me slosh because of the waves. I'm in the edge of the water.
3: All right. Listen there. We're getting it.
0: Oh, yeah. We can hear it.
3: Oh, we're getting it. Yeah.
2: They're not too bad this morning.
0: Oh, yeah. There you go, Steve.
3: No, we got it good now.
0: Yeah, we can hear it good.
3: Yeah. Oh, yeah, it's coming in loud and clear.
4: Yeah, thanks, Steve. Quite the effort.
2: My pleasure.
3: Thank you, Steve. It was worth it. It was worth the wait. Thank you, sir, and be careful out there.
0: I'm going to go to work then the next year.
3: Yeah, right.
2: Ooh. All right.
3: Thank you, Steve.
4: That's not
3: yes.
4: you, really. Is that really you?
0: Yeah, that's me.
3: Steve Stokes in the water in Panama City. Let me see.
4: Wow.
3: Is that AI? It's AI.
4: Yeah.
3: Show the people watching on Facebook, at least, so you can see. Maybe. Is it Joyce in that? I haven't seen the message.
0: You okay, Steve?
4: It's okay. I might have been in the back.
3: Make sure you watch the sound off. Yeah, Ben, I got it. Ben, and happy birthday, Ben. Ben says, happy birthday, Jack. Well, thank you. Happy birthday, Hannah. His better half, as they say. And I see the picture now from he made you look better in that photograph, Trey, than you really did. It's pretty close. It's pretty close. Yeah, that's a pretty good shot of Trey running in the beach.
0: That's about what I look like. I got good legs.
4: I'm sure.
0: Still got a lot of time. I was a lifeguard. You matched the picture I took with a girl. I was a lifeguard then. That Tom Selleck picture I showed you?
4: Yeah.
0: I was a lifeguard.
4: Ooh.
3: You didn't know he was a lifeguard?
4: No.
3: Yeah. Saved somebody one time at Bama Park.
0: I've saved a bunch of people in my lifetime. But it really wasn't, you know, you had to tow them in. You had to watch them. The kids would go down the slides and they'd get to the end of it and they'd walk out and go, it's not over your head at the end. But they didn't think the trajectory would take you 10 more feet out. And I just start walking down and I go, hey, y'all. Quit getting sliding out. It's over your head 10 feet out there because you're going to be going, you know, 60 miles an hour when you come off the slide.
3: We mentioned SEC Media Days next week. The lowest scoring SEC game of the 21st century. Anybody got a guess on this?
0: The lowest scoring 2-0?
3: It was not.
0: 0-0?
3: No.
0: Tie?
3: No. 21st century. So that was the 2000s.
0: Oh, this is 2000.
3: Yes. SEC has to be SEC.
4: Yeah. Let me share this really quickly while y'all are doing sports because the ladies may not be listening. But ladies, just for your information, there is a site on Facebook called Silver Fox Ranch. And I strongly suggest that you look it up. Silver Fox Ranch.
3: Oh, my God. All right, the answer to the question.
4: It's not naked, guys. Well, they're naked from the waist up.
3: The answer.
4: Oh, my goodness.
3: Let's see. Maybe we got an answer to this. Yes.
2: 3-2.
3: You are correct, sir. Steve Stokes, give that man a cigar. 3-2, Auburn beating Mississippi State. Do you remember the year?
2: No.
3: 2008. It was 2008.
2: Oh, was it that?
3: And I would have thought it had been further back then. It seems like it's been around forever. But 2008, Auburn beat Mississippi State 3-2.
0: I knew it was Mississippi State. I just thought it was 2-0.
3: Yeah, it was the lowest scoring game in the history of the SEC. Well, at least in the 21st century of the SEC. It's crazy.
2: So what did I win? I win a T-shirt?
3: A cigar.
2: Cigar?
3: Yeah, I think Trey's going to see if he can find one somewhere. It's one of those bubblegum cigars you get when you hand them out when the kid's born.
0: We can find you a T-shirt. What you need to do... Well, you're down there at Panama City Beach. Is that where you're at?
2: I am.
0: Well, you need to just go over to Walmart and get some wife beater T-shirts. That'll make you look real good, Steve.
3: Oh, yeah.
2: I don't wear wife beater T-shirts, Trey. Because I don't beat my wife.

0: That well, yego.
1: Well, I understand that. I mean, I don't wear them either, but, you know, sometimes you it makes you look good.
2: All right, Steve, enjoy yourself down there in PC.
3: Yeah, thanks for sharing.
2: Wrapping up the sports with this, we've been doing some high school stuff here lately, getting ready for the football kickoff there. Of course, Tattlesee's got a big Jamboree game on the 14th. And playing Bullitt County, the kickoff to the season will be at Montgomery Academy August 21st. We are going to do some of our flashback games in August on Saturday mornings, a 72-year tradition of replaying the games on Saturdays here on WTLS. And we'll do that next month. So the winningest coaches of all time, does anybody know the answer?
3: High school football in Alabama. High school, the winningest coach.
2: Trey should know this.
1: Well, it's going to be the T.R. Miller coach.
2: No.
1: Oh. It's the coach at UMS Wright.
2: He took the lead and then he has been passed since then.
1: Okay. It's going to be the guy from Clay Central.
2: Yes. Danny Horn is the winningest coach all time. And this is his last season this year. He's got 374 wins.
3: From where?
2: He's at Central of Clay County now. 374. Number two on the list, Paul Benefield. 368 at Fife. Where he's been for pretty much his entire career. Terry Curtis, you mentioned, Trey, is third now, 361. He's retired. Buddy Anderson, longtime coach at Vestavia, 346. Dale Pruitt, 332. And then there's an active list, coaches who are still coaching, and, you know, Danny Horn would still lead that list. He is first, but there are some others that come in that you may have heard of. Paul Benefield, second, as we mentioned. Dale Pruitt, also. Bobby Carr, 262, who's now over at Prattville. He is seventh on the list. There's one guy just outside of the top 10 that coached at Tattlesee. Who is it?
1: Just at Tattlesee?
2: Yeah.
1: Oh, Coach Hot O'Brien.
2: No, active coaches.
1: Active coaches. Battles.
2: Yes, Mike Battles. He's got 202 wins. He picked up his 200th victory last year.
3: From Montgomery?
2: Yeah, not really. Not on that list, no.
3: Really?
2: No. There's been a lot of them around, and there's been a lot of, you know, you got to stay at one place. Well, coach for a long, long time. I mean, if you get 374 wins, you've been coaching for a lot of years, and you've won a bunch of games every year.
1: That's 30 years plus.
2: Yeah, it is.
1: And you got to be going into the playoffs deep, too.
2: Yeah, that's probably true. You know, and when you bring up older coaches, they didn't have the playoffs back in the day, and sometimes they didn't even play 10 full-game seasons, so kind of tough to catch up. When you go 14-1, 13-2, year after year, you've done something. We take a time out. Chris Whittington here. New book coming out. We'll talk about that when we get back from the break. Good morning to everyone watching on Facebook. We appreciate the messages and all who's texted this morning as well. Please, no more pictures of Trey in a Speedo. I beg you. Weather. 30% chance of showers and thunderstorms. Mostly sunny. High 93 today. 20% tonight. With a low of 74. Tomorrow, 40%. And it's 40% Sunday. We'll stay in the low 90s this weekend. It's 75 degrees. More on the way. Big Friday wake-up call on WTLS. Score 94. 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
1: This is Clint from First Methodist of Tallahassee. Nobody grows up hoping to be meek. The word sounds like weakness, and we would rather be strong. But Jesus says that the meek are blessed, they're happy, and they will inherit the earth. Meekness is not thinking poorly of yourself. It is seeing yourself clearly in the light of the love of God. A meek person knows that this is God's world and God is doing something in it and that they get to be a part of it. And here's the key. We know we are deeply valued, but we are not the center of the universe. And that truth is freeing. When we stop trying to hold the center of the universe, we can finally set the weight down and breathe, and we have peace. Let's pray. God, help me to see myself honestly. I am loved by you, but I am not the center of everything. So free me from the burden of trying to be. Amen.
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8: Wake Up Call, WTLS, Score 94, Fun 101 continuing. Chris Whittington joins us in the studio, pastor at Living Water here in Tallahassee, and he's got a book, his first, that's now out. It's called Violent Grace, and we're interested in hearing more about this, and I know it's something you and I were just talking about during the break, Chris. You have been working on this for quite a while, off and on, but it's come together, and now you have a printed version. Good morning, and appreciate you bringing the info with us today.
11: Yeah, good morning, and good morning to everybody listening and watching online. I just want to thank you, Michael, for giving me the opportunity to invite me out. This has been a work from my heart for, I told you, 8 years. I started it before my mother passed away. And then when she passed, I put it down because when I write, this whole book is not just me trying to explain scriptures. I don't think in myself really qualified to do that compared to other people, but it's a book of my life. It's a book of testimonies of how God has changed even other people. And so I put it down when my mother passed because I knew it would even stir up some emotional things inside of me. And I had to walk through some grief. I had to walk through some issues. And then I just knew God was prompting my heart to pick it back up again. So it's taken several years. There's a lot of life in this. There's a lot of personal testimonies, a lot of stories from Tallahassee in it, actually, as me and my wife started the church 23 years ago. And so it's been a process, but it actually, God has used a lot of it to help me. And I just pray it helps other people.
8: Yeah. A lot of times, I've not written any books, but when you're writing things, you put them down and you walk away from something and you come back and new things come to you that you wouldn't have incorporated had you been kind of quick with it. So 8 years, maybe that's what it took to get it like you wanted it.
11: Right. And then you learn and you grow and you think you know something 8 years ago, but then God teaches you. He opens up your heart and your mind to see even a greater dimension of it. And so that's what it is. Basically, the heart of it is that if I could sit down with someone over coffee weekly and kind of walk through life with them and how the grace of God helps them and brings them through the person of Jesus Christ into relationship with him, but also a life that God has for them, then this book would be that. And so it's been a process of trying to work through all that and not try to, just kind of be hard-headed about some things, but to see the different aspects of issues in life, because life is complicated. And after now pastoring almost 25 years, I realized that things are easily said from the pulpit, but when you sit down face to face with someone and they're struggling or going through some things and they need you to explain the grace of God, you need to be able to do that in a real life way. And that's why I wrote Violent Grace, and because it's not something that's passive. It's not just something we just think about as an idea of God forgave me, and we think of the grace in that aspect. God forgives us, but God is with us in the midst of our sorrow and our suffering. God is there when we fail, when we fall down in a pit. God is still there. And that violence, that I don't mean it in a physical way. It's a relentless grace of God. It's the love of God pursuing us, capturing us, and being there with us and helping us not just get into heaven, but really get heaven into us and let us be able to live the life God has for us.
8: It's sometimes that's one of the hardest things to explain. I know, and you're in a position where people probably bring that to you all the time. When we feel like we need it the most, we're struggling or in tribulations in life. And that's an interesting title that kind of probably brings all that together. And I guess that's why you came up with it that way. Huh?
11: Yeah. So I felt the Lord wanting me to write on grace or to just capture the idea of how it works practically in real life people and in my own life. So there's a lot of, like I said, personal stories of my life. I get very vulnerable in this because I'm not trying to explain scripture as much as to help hearts open to the truth and reality of the love of God through the person of Jesus Christ. And this idea of violence, of course, Christ went to the cross and suffered on the cross for us. And then he rose on that third day, and he still pursues us. He comes after us, and it was that violent grace that finally softened my heart. I was rebellious and got my attention and never gave up on me, my life, my family, and how he's willing to knock down walls. He's willing to do whatever it takes for me to experience his love, no matter what season of life I'm in.
8: Yeah, and I'll ask that question. People will ask the question all the time. Why do we have these tragedies? Why do things happen so hard on this planet, that's created by God? And I would like to hear your answer, because I feel like this is not supposed to be heaven on earth. You know what? I think there's something to know that there's a better place. People always say there's a better place, but I'm curious to know when you deal with that, you're like, why would this happen? Why would God have this happen?
11: Yeah. And you know, there's no, like, you know, theologians can give this real easy answer that sounds right in your mind. But when you're walking through someone who's, say they lost a child.
8: Exactly.
11: You know, and they're crying and they're like, why did this happen? And a lot of times we're not really wanting to know the answer why. We're wanting to feel his peace and his presence.
8: Sure.
11: And so, yeah, I try to answer the question in a way of just like, and you're exactly right, this isn't supposed to be heaven. And we can experience the goodness of God here, but this is not the final end. Praise God for that.
8: Yeah,
11: that this is not the end of everything, and that there is a place where there is no more weeping, there's no more sorrow, there's no more death. But it's also an opportunity for that person through those tears and those questions to open up their heart to the love of God that can touch them right now. Because even if someone going through hard times had that answer, like, okay, I know why this happened, they would still need peace. They would still,
8: Struggle with it. Yeah. I mean, it's always tough on us to cope, right?
11: Yeah. And so we think answers, help is the thing that we need, but really we need the peace of God. We need the love of God working in our life. And the Bible actually says that we can have peace that passes all understanding. You know, to have that peace that passes all understanding, you got to let go of wanting to understand everything.
8: And I say it's not for us to fathom. I mean, it's we're mere mortals here. To explain the universe and how everything came together, there's no way I think we could even try. But I'm curious to know. You know, you said you decided to put the book down when you lost your mother, and then you lost your dad later when you got back into it. And I'm sure that helped you put this all together on a personal side, didn't it?
11: Yeah. And it's just, you know, there's something about the loss of both of your parents that just helps you kind of look at life in perspective.
8: Right. You can relate all this, right, to people who want to, you know, pick it up and have been going through maybe the same things, I assume.
11: Yeah, and you see their life, their testimony. Thankfully, I had great parents, and they left me a great legacy. But you see life in the light of eternity, and you see God's goodness working in the long span. Because so many times we get narrowed down just in our certain situation. We forget God has a bigger story. God is working something better than what we can see right now. And a lot of the one of the chapters in here is how God, grace works in suffering and difficulties. And we've got to be willing to see that God is working all things for the good of those who love him and are called according to his purpose, even if you can't see it right now. But it's that violent grace that won't give up, that keeps coming after us. And, you know, the loss of my parents helped me put that in perspective. The first one, my mother, I was not expecting. She died of brain cancer pretty suddenly. I was not ready for that. I don't think anybody is ready for that. I was not prepared for that. It happened quickly. I actually believed God was going to heal her, and he didn't. On this side of eternity, of course, she's forever living with him. She's ultimately healed in him, but it left me with a big hole just in my faith of like, what is this? I wasn't ready for this. But to see the grace of God working in my own heart and be able to use that now to help other people. And then the death of my father kind of put the book in of like, hey, you know what? Grace helped them live their life, and grace is here to help me live mine. And I want to be a help to others to see the grace of God, no matter what they're going through. Because, man, the powerful grace, you know, the famous song, Amazing Grace, and it really is Amazing Grace. But there's so much more to grace than what people think. They just think of it as an aspect of God's forgiveness or, you know, helping me out when I fail. But God's grace sustains us. God's grace moves us forward. God's grace helps us become the people God's called us to be and help other people. And it's all because of the grace of God. And so that's kind of what this book is about in that.
8: You, when you're collecting your thoughts and putting them down on paper here and there over time, I know that's such a hard thing to try to figure out how to lay out a book. And being your first book, how was that? And how many tweaks I'm sure you had to make over time? What was it like as you put this together and finally had a finished product?
11: Oh, man. Well, like I said, it took me 8 years and it changed multiple times over those 8 years. But it really was like, I write sermons weekly. And so I was trying not to make it like many sermons, but I wanted it to be something that kind of followed a progression. So I had to kind of divide it up. And the book is broke down in four major parts of grace awakens, grace confronts, grace forms us, and then grace finally sends us. And so I had, once I had that framework of like, that's the whole aspect of life and how grace has helped us throughout all of our walk with him, I was able to kind of put those thoughts in those different categories and kind of work it out. But it took a while. It took a while, a lot of prayer in it to work through that.
12: You got it. You got a copy here, right here in front of us. Yep. So you want to put it out there for people to be able to pick up. How do they get the book?
11: Yeah, it's not live yet, but we're having a book signing August the 1st, and I'm getting some copies in to sell then and to distribute to different people. It will be on Amazon that same week. The publisher's doing their best to get everything put together, and I just want to give a shout out to Tall Pine Publishing. You know, when I wrote this, Michael, I didn't know what to do with it. And I had some friends in ministry kind of reach out to me after I sent them some copies and said, man, you got to do something with this. You got to put it in the right hands. And one of them in particular got me a hold of their publisher. They wrote several books. And so I submitted it to them. I really didn't know if it was going to go anywhere. You don't know if it's good enough, honestly, for other people to read, to spend time with. And then the publisher got back in touch with me and said, we got to get this out. I was very shocked, honestly. And so they really kind of helped me take the steps. So it's been a process, but everything's in print now. It's ready to go. It will be live that August the 1st on Amazon, but I'm going to have some physical copies with me there at Restoration 49. And also we'll have some copies at the church, but you know, I'm just hoping and praying God uses it to help other people.
12: Sure he will. And we appreciate you telling us about it today. Good luck with it. We'll see you on the 1st at Restoration. A lot of people will be coming to get a copy and a signed copy by you. Thank you for coming down and telling us about it today.
11: Yeah, thank you again. God bless you guys.
12: Same to you, Chris. Very much. Chris Whittington, Violent Grace, coming out August 1st. Get your copy. We'll come back with more of The Wake Up Call. 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

0: Nobody?
1: Is it somebody we should know?
0: Well, I would hope so.
1: Is it local?
0: No.
1: It's a duet. Is it a duet?
0: It's a group. Yeah, it's more than a few.
1: I don't know. I don't have a clue.
0: The song is called Four Strong Winds.
1: Yeah.
0: All right?
1: Yeah.
0: It's been done by a couple different people. That was the Browns. Jim Ed Brown was basically the lead singer there. He had a couple of single, solo type jobs that he did.
1: How should we know him? Is he from Taliesin?
0: No, he's just an old music guy, Jim Ed Brown. But Four Strong Winds is the Browns. And Neil Young did a song called Four Strong Winds as well. So I just thought somebody might have caught that one. Nobody did. I like this old music. They did, you remember they did what was the song? The Old Lamp Lighter, the Browns. They also did Three Bells. All the chapel bells were ringing. You don't know these songs. No. All right. I guess I've stumped them today.
1: Well, all right. You think you have to remember. First of all, I was working in an adult contemporary radio station.
0: Yeah, it was too long back for y'all to play that one. Yeah, that was not one of those.
1: No, and then I sang for years with a big band singing songs from the 40s.
0: Yeah. So y'all skipped this 1961.
1: Apparently we did. Apparently. Now, I remember Peter, Paul, and Mary and Bob Dylan. You were probably in your diapers by that time.
0: Yeah. This song's been recorded by so many people, I can't even count them all.
1: Four Strong Winds?
0: Yeah.
1: Yeah, it's a beautiful song.
0: It is really a sentimental song. Neil Young did it. I mentioned the Browns. It was originally done, it says in 1961, written in 61 by Ian Tyson, recorded by Ian and Sylvia.
1: Okay, yeah.
0: And then this version became popular, and there were a couple others. So, oh, well. Good song. That's good music if you're looking for something different, you know?
1: Okay. Enlighten me. So your father was on this radio station when you were little.
0: That's right.
1: Did he have a music format?
0: It's a funny story. I always bring this up when I talk about my dad and this radio station, that he did something that was kind of new. In old radio was not done before he did it. And that was become a format of, one format. Because most stations back in the early days played multiple type of music during the day and kind of day-parted that. It's block programming. And this station was not immune to that. And the original format of the radio station was kind of all over the board. They sign on with gospel music, maybe play a little bit of country music, maybe some of the top 40 rock and roll type music.
1: They have one like that in Fairhope, as a matter of fact.
0: Yeah.
1: You can turn in and hear the Andrew Sisters, followed by Elvis Presley.
0: I like it. Yeah, I do. I like it. And they kind of gone back to that with some of these formats. They call them like Bob or Jack or whatever.
1: That's
0: these different formats that play anything, any and everything. You might hear Led Zeppelin, then you might hear Garth Brooks.
1: I did not know that.
0: But back then we blocked the format, and certain parts of the day would be big band music or some of these Mel Torme like songs,
1: yeah.
0: the crooners and such. But my dad did the, in 1970, he just said, let's just do all country. Nobody else was doing it, and he did. And we became a country station and stayed that way until around 2000 when I was early back here and decided to change it up a little bit. So,
1: well, that's so interesting.
0: Yeah, but he did that, and we played a lot. That's why I always tell people, we played a whole bunch of country music records over the years.
1: You have such a storied history.
0: It is an interesting history, but it's 72 years. I've been around for a long time.
1: Well, sure, but the fact that your grandfather started it and then your dad took over and here you are running this fun station.
0: It is fun. I say it's better than a real job. I'm very fortunate to be able to do what I enjoy doing. A lot of people don't get that opportunity. I'm grateful.
1: I tell people that all the time. The most fun job in the whole world is being a radio jock because you just have fun with fun people. You play fun music.
0: That's right.
1: It's great.
0: We got time for the Friday Fun Day game. We haven't decided which one we're playing. That determines
1: who calls.
0: Based on who's going to be on the air with us. So,
1: yeah.
0: Yes, is that you, BLT?
2: It is.
0: Glad you decided to join us. Good morning to you. Hang on. We're going to take a quick break, and we'll do that. Right now we got three. We need at least one more to do either the pyramid. We get two more. We could do the Family Feud. We could do a short version of it because it's already 7:52. But that's... based on who wants to play, so... Good morning, Doug, watching on Facebook. Doug might be able to play. I see if he could log on and check us out. We'll see. We'll get that set when we come back. More coming your way on this Friday Wake Up Call. 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

0: speaking of playing anything, you know, we're playing the Browns. Now we're playing Luther Vandross.
1: I love it. Then we should do this one, karaoke.
0: I would like to do it. I like this song. I always enjoy this. Good music. We got a game to play. We got one round we can do since we've kind of dragged on today. My apologies. But we do have Brian from Eclectic, of course, Susan Woody of the studio, and we're joined by Eric Cresswell and Doug Middleton to play the game as well. So good morning, gentlemen. Appreciate y'all coming on the show. Yeah.
1: Hey, guys.
2: Hello.
3: Good morning.
0: Hello. Hello, everyone.
2: Hello.
1: How you doing today, Brian? Brian.
0: BLT.
1: BLT.
2: Good.
1: How you doing?
0: You don't sound too good.
1: I don't know.
0: Doug.
4: Allergies, I have
0: to know. The allergies, of course. Doug.
2: Yes, sir.
0: Are you all right? Sir. Doug is good, and Eric is fine. I heard y'all say hello. Let's do it. Brian, we got enough to play the Family Feud, so we need you to do this. Pick a partner. You just need one. We'll have two on two.
1: Brian, I'm not good at this, so.
0: And I think I heard you say something. What did you say, Brian?
2: Susan.
0: If you'll speak up and say it so everybody in the world can hear you.
2: Susan.
0: Thank you.
1: So BLT and I are a team, right?
0: Yes.
1: Yay, all right.
0: All right, you know how to do it. I will ask questions and you folks give the answers. And we need buzzwords first. So, Doug, you and Eric are a team. Do y'all want to pick a team name, something to buzz in on when I ask the question?
2: No, we'll just do Hey Night Team for Jack.
0: Oh, that's right. My son Jack's 19th birthday. Hey 19, should have played that song today. Steely Dan, yeah. Didn't think about that. You're right, I'll play it later for him today. All right, so y'all can be Hey 19. All right, do you want to pick a Steely Dan song, Brian and Susan?
1: Up to you, buddy. I don't know Steely Dan songs.
0: I would figure he would know one since he's an Alabama fan. You know what it is, Brian? It's Deacon Blues, where they reference Alabama. They call Alabama the Crimson Tide. Call me Deacon Blues.
2: Or Deacon Blues.
0: All right, yeah. Why don't you just do Deacon Blues? Stick with me, Brian. Here, we're trying to do Steely Dan, all right? You're Deacon Blues. You'll start. We'll let Eric, you go up against Brian first. Remember your buzzwords, Deacon Blue and... Hey 19. Yeah. All right. Ready? And away we go. Name a place that people can go to which they insist to be clean.
3: They insist to be clean. Hey 19.
0: Yes, sir.
3: Church.
0: Church. You want to be clean in the church, in the congregation, and say amen. No, I'm sorry. It's a strike.
2: What?
3: They insist you be clean?
0: That insist be clean. I think they're talking about the place be clean. Brian, you have an answer.
3: Ooh, I missed that one.
2: Yeah. The place needs to be clean.
0: Yes, sir.
2: I'm going to say school.
0: School needs to be clean. I'm sorry, that's a strike as well. Doug, you're up. Somebody needs to give me an answer. What do you think?
2: Place where you need to be.
3: Is it me or Doug?
0: Yeah, it's Doug. Name a place that people go to which they insist be clean.
2: A restaurant.
0: Yes, it's up there. Do you want to play or pass? Four answers on the board.
2: We'll play.
0: He'll play. Eric, you heard the answer. Restaurant. Let it be clean. What do you say?
3: Hospital.
0: The hospital. It's up there. We got two of the four. No strikes yet. Doug, go ahead.
2: Gosh. Would a doctor's office be the same thing?
0: Yeah, I think so.
2: Okay. This is clean. Oh, man. Crap.
1: Do I get a chance?
2: What did she say?
0: No, she's wanting to know if she gets a chance. Only if you can steal. They got three strikes to make up. They got two of the four. Go ahead, Doug. Give me an answer.
2: A school?
0: School, that's the first strike. Eric, back to you.
3: House.
0: A house. That's a strike as well. That's two strikes. All right, Doug, you're up. And if you don't get it, the Deacon Blues team is going to try to steal.
2: Should be clean. How about like a nursing home? Something like that.
0: That is a good answer, but it is a strike. So Susan and Brian, what do y'all think?
1: Public restroom.
0: Well, we have bathrooms, so.
1: Oh, public bathroom.
0: Don't we?
1: We hadn't said bathroom.
0: What did y'all say?
1: Yet.
3: I said the house.
1: They said house.
0: We had
1: they
0: two
1: didn't
0: answers. What were the other? Oh, okay. Well, Brian, what do you think?
4: Store needs to be clean.
0: Yes, sir.
4: The bathroom.
0: Do you want to make that your answer?
4: Yes,
0: I don't. All right. Well, I gave it away. Of course, it was that. I blew it. I didn't realize you hadn't said it. Bathroom is up there. The other was kitchen or fridge. 1-0. Deacon Blues lady. It doesn't matter. The values go up as we go, and you're going to have to win the third round regardless. All right. Doug versus Susan. If time flies when you're having fun, name a place where it crawls.
2: A meeting. Hey 19.
0: Yes, sir. Hey 19, you say?
2: A meeting,
0: and that is a strike. We do have six answers on the board, Susan.
1: Where time crawls. Ooh. I don't know. I have fun everywhere I go.
0: Where does it crawl?
1: Where does time crawl?
0: I call Alabama the Crimson Tide. And I'm going to sing that all day.
1: Yeah, I know. I'm sorry. This is where time crawls.
2: Hey, 19, I got another one.
0: Well, you
2: got
0: to wait for her.
1: Okay. College lecture.
0: All right. That is going to be a strike, too. Eric, you're up next.
3: Jail.
0: Boy, it crawls in jail. Yes, it's up there. Number four out of six. Do you want a player pass?
3: Doug, I think you pass. Listen to Brian.
2: We'll pass.
0: All right, Brian, you get a chance. Brian, if time flies when you're having fun, name a place where it crawls.
4: A beach.
0: At a beach? Do you understand the question, Brian? Maybe when he heard Steve Stokes trying to get to the beach early this morning, when it took him 4 hours to walk to the beach. So I'm getting there. I'm still going. I'm getting there. That's a strike. I'm sorry. Susan?
1: I think jail was the perfect one. I can't believe that wasn't number one.
0: Yeah, there's another answer. There are five more on the board. Your turn.
1: Holy
0: now. You do have a strike. Beach is not on there.
1: Oh, my goodness.
0: 3 seconds.
1: I'm sorry. I have to pass. No
0: answer. Strike. Sorry, strike two, Brian. Your turn now.
4: Time flies by.
0: No. If it flies when you're having fun, name a place where it crawls.
4: Crawls. Church.
0: Church is correct. He didn't want to say it, but he did it. He was up there. Number two. And your pastor's going to be upset with you, boy.
1: I thought it. I just didn't have the nerve.
0: Nobody
1: to say
0: was going to say it. No. All right, Susan, you got one more shot, or the Hey 19 team will try to steal this away.
1: No. Time crawls. Waiting in line for at the DMV.
0: Good answer. It's up there. DMV is number three. We have three of the six. Brian, you still have life. Give me an answer.
4: School.
0: Yes, it's up there. Number six, and now they're cooking with gas. Only two left with still that second strike already up there. You have one more shot at it. Susan?
1: I have to come up with something
0: it's
1: else?
0: Back to you. Yeah, you got two more on the board with one strike remaining.
1: Oh, my goodness. Time crawls. The doctor's office.
0: And it's a strike. I thought that might be there. That's not a bad answer. All right, they struck out, so Doug and Eric, you guys have a chance to steal round two.
3: What do you think, Doug?
0: By the way, the number one answer has not been given.
2: I think it's work. What do you think, sir?
0: He said work. What did you say? What do you think, Eric?
3: Hey, sounds good.
2: An amusement park. Where you know, like Disney, where you're waiting in line to get on a ride.
3: She already said a line, right? Waiting in line.
0: I don't know.
2: Oh, that's right. I would say work. I don't know. It's up to you.
3: Either work or, like, traffic or a road trip. That's the only thing I was thinking
2: about.
3: Yeah,
2: traffic. Definitely traffic.
1: Oh.
2: Ooh, traffic, definitely.
0: Give me one of them.
3: song, Doug.
2: You say. Go ahead.
0: He's leaving it up to you, Doug. He's saying,
2: So okay, let's go with traffic.
0: Traffic, then. Okay, traffic is correct. It was traffic, and the other answer was work, which was the number one answer.
1: Oh, my goodness.
0: So that's it. We swept the round. We're all even. The dollar values will triple now. We'll go back to Brian versus Eric on round three. Name a part of the body a worker might copy on an office machine, office copy machine.
3: Hey, 19.
0: Yes, sir.
3: Hand.
0: Yes, one answer will beat it, though, Brian. That's number two out of five. Name a part of your body you might copy on a copy machine at the office.
1: Do I get a chance?
0: Maybe. Brian?
4: Your hand.
0: He just said that.
1: Said that.
4: Head.
0: Your head. That's a strike. You want a play or pass, Eric? He's passing. All right. You get your chance now,
1: Susan. Your derriere.
0: Your butt. They put tush.
1: Tush.
0: Tush.
1: Your tush.
0: Your tush is number one answer. Brian, they got two of the five number one and number two answers, BLT.
4: Fingers.
0: Your fingers. And that is part of hand. I'm going to just say don't give that answer. That's already up there, basically. Give me something else.
1: Part of your body.
0: Trying to think.
4: Legs.
0: Your legs. Strike. Strike one. That's your first strike. Susan?
1: Golly. Well, I would have to
0: Lord,
1: say.
0: Lord, take me downtown. I'm just looking for some tush.
1: Your foot, I suppose.
0: Your foot? That's strike two.
1: Well, first of all, you have to get it up there.
0: That'd be hard enough.
1: Yeah.
0: All right, Brian, you're down to your last strike or the Hey 19 team will try to steal this away.
1: Well, no, I did think about.
0: No.
1: Well, what else could you lay up there on the. Come on.
0: BLT?
4: Don't know one.
0: Don't know one. Don't even want to take a chance. You're going to leave it all up to them to win this game. Go on and say it.
4: I don't think of one.
0: Three,
4: toes.
0: Two, one, toes, strike. All right, Doug and Eric, there's three answers remain. Part of the body a worker might copy onto the office copy machine.
1: Yeah, go on, say it, guys.

0: of your eyes or your mouth.
1: All right.
2: Face.
1: You going with face? Face is the answer, and face is on the board. Yes, face was one of the answers. The other answers, arm, and Susan said it, chest.
3: Yeah, well, those.
1: Yeah.
3: Those. You know God created woman with three. Did you know that? You being the church boy that you are.
1: What is it?
3: God created a woman with when he created woman, she had three boobs.
1: No, I did not.
3: And when the middle one was a little sort of in the way, he took it off and God put it in woman's hand, the extra one. Hmm. And she looked at God and said, "What in the world am I going to do with this useless boob?" And he created man.
0: Oh, wow.
1: I was like, where's she going with this? I don't know if I want to get there, but she got there. All right, Doug and Eric can play for fast money, and we'll wrap this thing up real quick. One of you's got to put the phone down, and I'll tell you what, Eric, you put it down. I'll text you back in a second. Is that okay? And let you know when he can go.
2: All right, I'm on CarPlay, so just text me. I'll see when it.
1: That's good.
2: When my phone gets a message.
1: All right. Well, I'm giving this to Susan to get the answers. All right, Eric, we'll send you a text and you'll be ready to go. All right, Doug, just give me your best answers. Here we go. Name a kind of place where a housewife catches up on all the latest gossip.
0: Facebook.
1: Name a famous patty.
0: Hamburger.
1: We asked 100 men, name a reason you'd insist your dinner date pay half.
0: Insist your dinner date pay half. Pass for now.
1: All right. Name a singer who's famous for not just a sexy voice, but sexy moves as well.
0: Elvis.
1: Tell me a reason why a man would want to have a son.
0: Carry on his name.
1: All right. And asked 100 men again, name a reason you'd insist your dinner date pay half.
0: They don't look that great.
1: All right. Name a kind of place where a housewife catches up on the latest gossip. You said Facebook, and the internet is up there worth 11 points. Name a famous patty. You said a hamburger. That's a strike. We asked 100 men, name a reason you'd insist your dinner date pay half. He says, they're not pretty. And he did not make it. Name a singer who's famous for not just a sexy voice, but sexy moves as well. The King, Elvis, worth 7. You're up to 18. Tell me a reason why a man would want to have a son. Carry on the name. Number one answer, 75 points. He's got 93.
3: 93?
1: So, yes.
3: Son was 75?
1: 75 points.
3: Oh, okay. All right.
1: All right, so it's up to Eric now. Let's see if he can get her done. He needs 107. Eric, you back? I texted him.
2: Hello?
1: Yep, we got you. You ready? He got you a 93, so you need 107. Ready, and away we go. Name a kind of place where a housewife catches up on the latest gossip.
2: Coffee shop.
1: Name a famous patty.
2: Richard.
1: We asked 100 men, name a reason you'd insist your dinner date pay half.
2: You're related.
1: Name a singer who's famous for not just a sexy voice, but sexy moves as well.
2: Beyonce.
1: Tell me a reason why a man would want to have a son.
2: Pass on the name.
1: All right, that's already been said. Give me another one.
2: So he can have somebody to play sports with.
1: All right, that's good. Name a kind of place where a housewife catches up on the latest gossip. You said?
3: Coffee shop.
1: It is worth 3. The number one answer is the beauty shop.
3: Absolutely.
1: We're up to 96.
3: I knew that one.
1: Famous patty. You said Patty Richard. Patty Richard. Not familiar with him.
3: Richard Petty. He's a driver.
1: Oh, you misunderstood me. I said Patty. You thought I said Petty. It's Patty Duke. My fault. You can blame me at the end. I got it. I understand. Oh, I know.

0: Oh, we asked 100 men name a reason you'd insist your dinner date pay half. You said?
1: Because they were related to you.
0: Oh, God. It didn't make it. Number one answer was a bad date. And name a bad singer date. Famous for not just a sexy voice. You said Beyonce worth 10. The number one answer is Madonna.
1: Oh, you're kidding. Oh, yeah, Madonna.
0: And we get to the last one. I guess we're not going to get there, unless we read a big one here. The reason you want to carry on the name. You both felt the number one answer was the answer, and it was carry on the name. You said play sports number two, but only worth 9. Doggone it, we come up short.
1: Well, I mean, well, they've got 93.
2: Patty LaBelle, then, famous Patty.
0: Patty LaBelle worth 5.
3: I'm Nicole Murray with Your Money Now. Burberry's recovery continued in the April to June quarter, thanks to strong sales in the U.S. and China. While it said conflict in the Middle East dented tourist spending in Europe, CEO Joshua Schulman said he is focused on the two must-win markets of the U.S. and China as he tries to revive the luxury brand. Swedish truck maker Volvo Group has reported a rise in second quarter operating profit that roughly matched expectations as sales rose, and said its truck order intake increased by 33% from a year earlier. Operating profit increased to $1.4 billion, which is a 7% increase from 2025. PayPal's board reportedly sees a $53 billion takeover bid by rival Stripe and private equity firm Advent International as undervaluing the company and will face regulatory hurdles. Reuters reports the consortium's bid comes as PayPal, founded in the late 1990s, has struggled in recent years to compete against rivals like Apple Pay and Google Pay. Futures are still sharply lower. NASDAQ futures down by more than 500 points. That's Your Money Now.
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11: With SRN News, I'm Ron Taylor. The United States and Iran have exchanged strikes aimed at infrastructure and military targets as their battle over the Strait of Hormuz intensifies. The U.S. hit bridges and energy sites in Iran and collapsed a tower at a key port, following through on President Trump's threats to pressure Tehran to ease its chokehold on the waterway vital to world energy supplies. In response, Iran launched missiles into U.S. allied nations in the Middle East, including Qatar, a mediator in the war, and Kuwait, where one of the desert nation's water desalination plants was damaged. Kuwait said Saturday it was intercepting Iranian missiles and drones, and air sirens were sounding in Bahrain, according to the government there. President Trump says Darlene Graham, the sister of the late Lindsey Graham, has his support to run for a full term to replace her brother in the U.S. Senate. Graham is serving the remainder months of her late brother Lindsey Graham's Senate term, but she's weighing a possible run for a full term. This is SRN News.
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2: it
1: more.
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8: That's our news. I'm Bob Agnew in Washington. At a reception with President Trump on Friday, FIFA President Gianni Infantino said the World Cup tournament achieved its mission of bringing people together from all corners of the world.
9: Everyone enjoying the game with happiness, with joy, with peace, and the American dream, Mr. President, came to reality. We united the world.
8: New records released by Senate Republicans week are now raising questions about whether former special counsel Jack Smith accessed congressional text messages after previously testifying under oath that he did not. Homeland Security officials say election security remains a top priority for the Trump administration. They're doing more now to make sure that the ballots that are handed in are indeed authentic. More on these stories can be found at srnnews.com.
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12: With SRN News, I'm Bob Agnew in Washington. President Trump's media company has planted charges for special high-speed access to Truth Social posts. That includes a possibility of his own, something that critics say could have national security implications and implications for the financial markets. The move announced on Thursday would allow Wall Street trading firms and other institutions to get news from Truth Social contributors in milliseconds so they can make quick trades and react to that information more quickly than the general public. U.S. companies have signed about $60 billion worth of agreements and partnerships with the Iraqi government. That includes deals intended to create alternative routes for shipping oil out of the Persian Gulf. Chinese President Xi Jinping has called for more global cooperation in the development and governance of artificial intelligence, even while he promises to support other countries in their AI development. This is SRN News.
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1: If you go down the list of many of the problems that exist in this world today, it may not be the primary reason, but it's got to be in the top two or three. 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You play for the Georgia Bulldogs. 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You play for UConn. Nah. It's sad. It's really sad.
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4: With SRN News, I'm Bob Agnew in Washington. Smoke from the Canadian wildfires severely impacting the United States again today. 20 states in Washington, D.C. were impacted by the smoke pouring down from Canada as a result of massive wildfires burning there, as well as some of those fires burning in Minnesota. People have been urged to stay indoors, especially people with any kind of health conditions like asthma. Department of Homeland Security Secretary Mark Wayne Mullen has discussed the administration's efforts to secure American elections. In a news conference Friday, he said 250,000 non-citizens in four states are believed to have voted in the 2020 election. Disastrous flash flooding has hit southern Texas. That came after days of torrential rain this week, leaving at least two people dead and prompting hundreds of rescues across the same region hit by last July's catastrophic flooding, the one that wiped out a Christian girls' camp, killing more than 20 campers. This is SRN News.
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6: With SRN News, I'm Bob Agnew in Washington. Smoke from the Canadian wildfires severely impacting the U.S. and 20 states, Washington, D.C., all impacted by smoke that could affect everything from emergency rooms to people just trying to make it safely down the street. People are being urged to stay indoors, especially those with health conditions like asthma. Department of Homeland Security Secretary Mark Wayne Mullen discussed the administration's efforts to secure Americans' elections. In a news conference yesterday, he said some 250,000 non-citizens in four states are believed to have voted in the 2020 election. Another milestone for WNBA star Caitlin Clark. The sharpshooting star, not far removed from a back injury, had the first career 40-point game. That's in her short three-year career so far, as she helped rally the Fever to a 110-107 victory. This is SRN News.
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7: With SRN News, I'm Bob Agnew in Washington. Some warnings still going out from the health care side of things because of that smoke coming down from Canadian wildfires. A lot of fires are also burning in the state of Minnesota. But the upshot is a lot of the smoke is making its way to the upper Midwestern states as well as parts of the Northeast. And that means that even Washington, D.C. is being impacted today. People being urged to stay indoors, especially those with any kind of health conditions also. The medical experts stress that that type of smoke is especially dangerous, and just small particles can work their way into the bloodstream and affect almost every part of your human anatomy. It's especially vulnerable for pregnant women, children, and the elderly, anybody with pre-existing conditions. The Department of Homeland Security has discussed the administration's efforts to secure America's elections. It's a major focus brought to the fore this week in a national address by President Trump. This is SRN News.
8: Let me ask you a question. 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The math is insane, and the credit card companies are counting on you not adding it up. Fellowship Home Loans does the math. 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

The tears I cry aren't tears of pain. They're only to hide my guilt and shame. I forgive you, now I ask the same of you.

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2: 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We're going to invest heavily in our kids, trying to teach them how to do things the right way, and I always truly believe if you do all the little things right, then the wins take care of themselves.
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4: With SRN News, I'm Mary Rose. The U.S. military is reporting the first U.S. troop deaths from direct Iranian fire since the war's early days. Two were killed and one is missing after an attack on a base in Jordan on Friday. Iran's supreme leader warns of unforgettable lessons if the U.S. continues its attacks. And Tehran says it has suspended its commitments to the interim deal signed with the U.S. The intensifying exchange of fire in recent days has hit infrastructure and affected civilians. The conflict over the Strait of Hormuz is again impacting global oil prices. Hazardous wildfire smoke is impacting over a dozen states. Air quality alerts span from the upper Midwest and Great Lakes to New England and south through the Northeast and Mid-Atlantic. This is SRN News.
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7: With SRN News, I'm Mary Rose. The U.S. military is reporting the first U.S. troop deaths from direct Iranian fire since the war's early days. Two were killed and one is missing after an attack on a base in Jordan on Friday. Iran's supreme leader warns of unforgettable lessons if the U.S. continues its attacks. And Tehran says it has suspended its commitments to the interim deal signed with the U.S. The intensifying exchange of fire in recent days has hit infrastructure and affected civilians. The conflict over the Strait of Hormuz is again impacting global oil prices. Hazardous wildfire smoke is impacting over a dozen states. Air quality alerts span from the upper Midwest and Great Lakes to New England and south through the Northeast and Mid-Atlantic. 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
6: With SRN News, I'm Mary Rose. The U.S. military is reporting the first U.S. troop deaths from direct Iranian fire since the war's early days. Two were killed and one is missing after an attack on a base in Jordan on Friday. Iran's supreme leader warns of unforgettable lessons if the U.S. continues its attacks, and Tehran says it has suspended its commitments to the interim deal signed with the U.S. The intensifying exchange of fire in recent days has hit infrastructure and affected civilians. The conflict over the Strait of Hormuz is again impacting global oil prices. Hazardous wildfire smoke is impacting over a dozen states. Air quality alerts span from the upper Midwest and Great Lakes to New England and south through the Northeast and Mid-Atlantic. This is SRN News.
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4: With SRN News, I'm Mary Rose. The U.S. military is reporting the first U.S. troop deaths from direct Iranian fire since the war's early days. Two were killed and one is missing after an attack on a base in Jordan on Friday. Iran's supreme leader warns of unforgettable lessons if the U.S. continues its attacks. And Tehran says it has suspended its commitments to the interim deal signed with the U.S. The intensifying exchange of fire in recent days has hit infrastructure and affected civilians. Hazardous wildfire smoke is impacting over a dozen states. Air quality alerts span from the upper Midwest and Great Lakes to New England and south through the Northeast and Mid-Atlantic. Over 900 wildfires are burning across Canada, sending smoke into the Northeast and Mid-Atlantic. This is SRN News.
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5: SRN News, I'm Mary Rose. The U.S. military is reporting the first U.S. troop deaths from direct Iranian fire since the war's early days. Two were killed and one is missing after an attack on a base in Jordan on Friday. Iran's supreme leader warns of unforgettable lessons if the U.S. continues its attacks, and Tehran says it has suspended its commitments to the interim deal signed with the U.S. The death toll from two powerful earthquakes that shook Venezuela last month rose to over 5,000 late on Friday. The interim government of President Delcy Rodriguez added in a statement that the number of injured has remained unchanged at a little over 16,000 in the past 11 days. Ongoing recovery and debris clearing operations have increased the death toll. This is SRN News.
6: You've probably heard all those ads for life insurance. Just a few dollars a day, apply online in minutes, no medical exam. Simple, easy, and cheap, right? Now you're thinking, maybe I should get a quote. Well, smart thinking. Everyone should have life insurance. But here's what they don't tell you. Those few dollars a day rates, they're for young people in perfect health. That's why everyone calls Big Lou the 50 to 60-year-old not-so-perfect candidate. Like you. You take prescription meds and you're overweight. Winner, winner, fried chicken dinner. Well, Big Lou works with life insurance companies that want people like you with no surprises after you apply. In fact, if you're a 50-year-old guy with a few health glitches, Lou could probably find you $1 million of term life coverage for about $200 a month. So, yeah, you need life insurance. But unless you're young and healthy, you gotta call Big Lou, because he's like you. Older, heavier, and on meds, too. 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